0: $1 million from the agency. ABC News contributor and former senior CIA field operative Daryl Blocker says the case dates back to 2009.
1: 17 years after the fact, no one is looking into his GPA or his credentials, and they just accepted it as fact. That's a glitch in the processing process, absolutely. And he's not the only person lying about their past.
0: In the next 5 years, the Earth is overwhelmingly likely to surge again and again, passing international climate thresholds set as safe. That according to a new United Nations report. ABC's Chuck Severson.
2: There's a 91% chance that at least one of the next 5 years will shoot past the 1.5 degree threshold, which a UN science report says means more death, danger, and species loss. The UN's World Meteorological Organization predicts an 86% chance that one of those years will smash the record for Earth's hottest year set in 2024. That will mean more food price shocks and more intense wildfires, says a London climate scientist.
0: An Austrian court today sentenced a 21-year-old man to 15 years in prison for planning an Islamist attack on a 2024 Taylor Swift concert in Vienna. The defendant apologized to the court for the crime. He was arrested the day before the first of three scheduled concerts by Swift were canceled. Dave Packer, ABC News.
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7: 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Beachfront Grill, Flagler Beach. We've seen some heavy showers and thunderstorms, but everything settles down through the night. Partly cloudy sky into the low 70s. The next couple of days will be pretty similar, partly to mostly sunny, both Friday and Saturday. Scattered afternoon showers and storms could be pretty heavy as they flare up. Temperatures in the upper 80s. This is Precision Weather Meteorologist Phil Spivak for WNZF.
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11: 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It's a really good one. 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
11: 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The links are everywhere. I'd like you to check it out. I think you're going to love it. I really do. All right. Got to hit it. Now, this is Yahoo Finance. Soaring interest costs spark new warnings of potential debt spiral. Yuval Rosenberg. Of the famous Rosenberg Mohammed law firm. No, not really. A trio of recent articles by center-left economists and policy wonks warn about the trajectory of the national debt. Now, the reason I'm reading this one is because I thought that was particularly interesting, because the left really kind of blows off the national debt, right? Now they're scared to death. America's heading for a debt, what do they call it? A debt apocalypse, Noah Smith warned in a Substack post published on Saturday. So, of course, they attack Trump, but they also attack Biden, but it's longer than that. This has been a long-term problem, and it's a big problem. Jared Bernstein, who was chair of President Biden's Council on Economic Advisors, wrote in The Atlantic that he's worried about this, and it goes on. And so just to underscore the point, the problem is this. The interest on the debt is out of control now, because the debt's out of control. We have all kinds of unfunded obligations out there. Big time. There's no political will to pull in anything. You saw the latest effort by Elon Musk and Doge and the President of the United States. And as they tried to pull in just a few $100 billion, not even $1 trillion, they came under vicious assault. Vicious assault. We're talking about tens of trillions of dollars here. Tens of trillions of dollars. And what they're saying is once the spiral begins, you can't pull out of it. The interest in the debt goes up. That causes interest across the board to go up. That causes inflation to go up. That causes interest to go up further to keep up with inflation. And so it goes like a domino effect. The value of paper money is destroyed. The fiscal house for the nation is destroyed. I'm not trying to scare you. I'm trying to wake you up. So you've got to do things in your own life to try and address this. I mean, it even gets worse. The rule of law starts to crumble. Government takes powers they call emergency powers. You saw it in the pandemic. That was a tiny little taste of it. Government services can't be fulfilled, even the basic services. When I buy gold, by the way, I tend to buy coins that can be used as currency. Not that I want to use gold as currency, but you never know. Just in case. You know, when we had the Depression and Franklin Roosevelt took over, they banned the purchasing of gold. They banned it. Because they knew that's where people would run. Same with silver. Same with silver. So while it's a little quiet out there, think about diversification. That's why I talked to you about it. And monetary gold and so forth. Yes, I have gold. I also have other things. You know, I believe in diversification. That's the way to go with these things. Again, I'm not trying to scare anybody. I'm just telling you reality. Let's go to Craig. Oh, let me see if we have a new... Yeah, let's go to Craig in Danville. 1 second, Craig. Don't pull him up yet. Let me pull this up myself. Here we go. Danville, Pennsylvania, the great WMLP. Craig, how are you?
13: Hey, thanks for having me. I'm doing pretty good. I would like to scare people a little bit, I guess, because it's a good motivator. I have a number that shocks.
11: Well, you're coming and going. You're in and out. Give it another shot.
13: Okay. I've got a number here that should hopefully shock people a little bit. The debt divided by the citizens. So you take the total debt divided by all of the citizens, every man, woman, and child. If you figure your average family, husband, wife, two children, let's just say, you know, four people, mm-hmm. it's almost $500,000 for that family to pay back that debt.
11: Mm. It's impossible.
13: If you add, it seems so. I agree. If you add the state, the total state debt across the nation, it's over.
11: Yeah, but let me tell you where this is even worse. You're not adding unfunded liabilities, which are over $300 trillion.
13: That's correct. That's correct. That is only the debt.
11: So if you add unfunded programs and liabilities that they don't put on the books, then you're talking about well over $1 million. Well over $1 million. And I've talked about this before, Craig. One of the reasons the post office is always in trouble looking for money, it's the one entity, the only one, I believe, where their debt for their pension monies that they owe, they have to have on the books. We don't have the debt owed in pensions for federal employees or any of the rest of it, even on our books. You aware of that?
13: I was not.
11: They're not on the
13: that.
11: Books. They're off the books. Except for the post office. Go ahead.
13: The whole thing, it just really ought to scare people. And you can see when you're running those numbers, like when you're reading that article there, it's hard to kind of wrap your head around it. But if you owed $500,000, you can see pretty quick how it becomes difficult to pay that back and pay the interest.
11: But what gets me is you still have these Marxists, these buffoons out there talking about nationalizing health care. In other words, more and more and more and more and more debt. And they will defend this spending and more of it and a lot more of it by even shutting down the government. This is the Democrat Party.
13: It's because we have not had to pay it back in a very long time. We've allowed our politicians to continue spending and continue spending, and it's just like anybody that has gotten in over their head. As long as you're able to get more debt, it's not really a problem. It's only when you need to pay it back that it actually becomes a problem.
11: That's why one of my Liberty Amendments talks about capping it, and another Liberty Amendment talks about the gradual reduction of the spending, that if it's put in place immediately could have a relatively positive effect, I hope. But you need a convention of states because Congress isn't going to pass constitutional amendments by two-thirds of both houses, and they're just not going to do it because Congress created this problem. Thanks for your call, brother. We'll be right back.
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6: From ABC News, I'm Dave Packard. Deal or no deal? U.S. and Iranian negotiators have reached a tentative agreement to extend a ceasefire, but President Trump and Iran's supreme leader have yet to sign off. If approved, it would formally extend that ceasefire between the countries and gradually reopen the Strait of Hormuz while drawing down the U.S. naval blockade at the Strait.
7: But those key sticking issues, the reasons that apparently we went to war in the first place, i.e. Iran's nuclear program, well, that is up for discussion at some later date. So this is really kicking the whole thing into the long grass.
6: ABC's Ian Pannell. As the Ebola outbreak in Central Africa grows, a team of U.S. health officials heading to the epicenter, the Trump administration taking precautions to protect the U.S., opening a temporary facility in Kenya to hold Americans who test positive.
8: That plan facing fierce criticism from some medical experts. Dr. Ashish Jha calling it, quote, a huge strategic mistake.
9: American doctors, American nurses are a major force in bringing these things to a close. Now you're telling them, by the way, if you get exposed, you can't come home.
8: This as the deadly Ebola outbreak rages in parts of Central Africa. In less than 2 weeks, reported infections now topping 1,000 cases.
6: ABC's Faith Abube, another blow to the limping housing market.
10: The rate for the average U.S. long-term mortgage has climbed to 6.53%, now at its highest level in 9 months, according to mortgage buyer Freddie Mac. A reversal of earlier declines that offered a bright spot to the lagging housing market. The normally hot spring and summer buying months cooling once again and sidelining potential home buyers.
6: ABC's Michelle Franzen. The recovery operation continues in Washington State. Crews have recovered the remains of 6 of the 9 workers missing after the rupture of a tank containing corrosive chemicals. The National Park Service says rescuers are trying to reach 4 climbers by helicopter who fell on Alaska's Mount McKinley, North America's tallest peak. You're listening to ABC News.
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6: Women's rights groups are condemning the new Justice Department investigation over whether former magazine columnist E. Jean Carroll committed perjury during her civil lawsuits accusing President Trump of sexual assault. Women's Justice Now Executive Director Sonia Osorio today called on President Trump to call off that investigation.
16: And now at 82 years old, she has to worry about the full weight of the largest law enforcement division in the world coming after her.
6: What's Purple has a creamy center and will soon be on grocery store shelves. 'Cause I'm
17: in the stars tonight. That is the sound of K-pop superstars BTS. And that is the sound of me

0: biting into one of the new purple BTS-inspired Oreo cookies. The Oreos come in BTS's favorite color and have a cream center that is supposed to taste like hotek, a brown sugar-stuffed Korean pancake said to be the band's favorite snack. The Oreo package reads, straight from Seoul street markets to fans. Sherry Preston, ABC News.
1: California is suing the new owners of 23andMe for a data breach in 2023. California Attorney General Rob Bonta claims 23andMe failed to protect its customers' data and ignored known vulnerabilities in its system. The genealogy company went bankrupt in 2025 and was acquired by a holding company. Bonta alleges the breach became publicly known when the data of 1 million customers was offered on the dark web. Dave Packer, ABC News.
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3: ABC News, I'm Dave Packer. U.S. and Iranian negotiators have reached a tentative agreement, but President Trump and Iran's supreme leader have yet to sign off. If approved, it would formally extend a ceasefire between the countries and gradually reopen the Strait of Hormuz while drawing down the U.S. naval blockade in the strait. As the Ebola outbreak in Central Africa grows, the U.S. opening a temporary facility in Kenya to hold Americans who test positive.
4: At least 11 African nations bordering the DRC are currently at high risk. And with the World Cup now just 2 weeks away, the U.S., Canada, and Mexico announcing a joint effort to screen and monitor travelers coming from Ebola-affected countries.
3: ABC's Faith Abube. In Washington State, crews removing the remains of six of the nine workers missing after the rupture of a tank containing corrosive chemicals. Rescuers are trying to reach four climbers by helicopter who fell on Alaska's Mount McKinley, North America's tallest peak. This is ABC News.
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8: Partly cloudy sky as showers and thunderstorms diminish through the night, and we'll see a break before the showers redevelop through the afternoon on Friday. Morning low in the low 70s, high upper 80s. Partly cloudy, low 70s again for Friday night. A few isolated showers may linger through the night, but they'll likely end by morning. And Saturday, likely showers and storms in the afternoon, upper 80s, more of the same sun, even more widespread and heavy at times. This is Precision Weather Meteorologist Phil Spivak for WNZF.

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2: From ABC News, I'm Dave Packer. U.S. officials say they're getting closer to a framework of a deal to reopen the Strait of Hormuz. But neither President Trump nor Iran's supreme leader have given the go-ahead. To the White House and ABC's Mary Bruce.
3: This tentative agreement says nothing of what happens to Iran's nuclear program, the central issue in this war, and it follows weeks of whiplash and discussions of deals that never came to be. Sources say the U.S. has committed to discussing sanctions relief for Iran during the negotiation period, something the president had said was not up for discussion.
2: A gas explosion at an apartment complex in Dallas has killed a child and at least two other people, say officials. At least five sent to hospitals, many more missing. ABC's Trevor Ault.
4: Windows blown out, debris seen blanketing a nearby roof and covering the street. Resident Alta DeBose in shock.
5: We live there. We lost our pets. We lost everything we owned. I had three rescue cats, Marley, Koi, and York, and we had two dogs.
4: Nearly 100 firefighters on the scene flooding the building.
2: In Washington State, crews have recovered the remains of six of the nine workers missing after the rupture of a tank containing corrosive chemicals. Chemicals which could cause environmental damage.
6: Teams are using water to dilute the chemicals to a safe pH level and then flushing that water through a system of ditches and into the Columbia River. Yesterday, officials said they found 12 dead fish in the river, but insist there's no danger to the public.
2: ABC's Melissa Adan. And ABC News has learned the U.S. Treasury is working to design a $250 bill featuring President Trump's face and signature. It would mark the first time a living person appeared on U.S. currency in more than 150 years. A bill sponsored by South Carolina Congressman Joe Wilson would require Treasury to print the note, but so far that remains stalled in Congress. You're listening to ABC News.
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2: A CIA officer is facing charges after prosecutors say he stored hundreds of gold bars in his home. David Rush is also accused of lying about his credentials and background. ABC Stephanie Ramos.
13: An affidavit alleges Rush lied about his background since joining the CIA around 2009, claiming he had a degree from Clemson University, a master's from Rensselaer Polytechnic, and had been a Navy pilot. But an investigation found no record he attended either school or had been a pilot.
2: A team of U.S. health officials is now heading to the Ebola outbreak epicenter in Central Africa as the Trump administration takes precautions to protect the U.S. More from ABC's Faith Abube.
14: The Trump administration deploying a medical team of at least 30, including doctors and nurses, to Kenya to staff a temporary quarantine site for Americans abroad exposed to the Ebola virus. A senior administration official saying it's much better to transport the Americans to, quote, a facility that takes a shorter transport time as opposed to flying them back all the way to the United States.
2: Ohio is suspending a state tax break for data centers. The state had been a hotspot in the competition to attract the energy-hungry facilities that run and train artificial intelligence.

0: Community opposition to data centers is increasing in Ohio. Residents are trying to get a referendum on November's midterm election ballot that would permanently ban hyperscale data centers. Dave Packer, ABC News.
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2: 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Beachfront Grill, Flagler Beach. We've seen some heavy showers and thunderstorms, but everything settles down through the night. Partly cloudy sky into the low 70s. The next couple of days will be pretty similar, partly to mostly sunny, both Friday and Saturday. Scattered afternoon showers and storms could be pretty heavy as they flare up. Temperatures in the upper 80s. This is Precision Weather Meteorologist Phil Spivak for WNZF.
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3: ABC News, I'm Dave Packard. U.S. officials say they're getting closer to a framework of a deal to reopen the Strait of Hormuz, but neither President Trump nor Iran's supreme leader have given the go-ahead. ABC's Mary Bruce.
4: This tentative agreement says nothing of what happens to Iran's nuclear program, the central issue in this war, and it follows weeks of whiplash and discussions of deals that never came to be. Sources say the U.S. has committed to discussing sanctions relief for Iran during the negotiation period, something the president had said was not up for discussion.
3: A gas explosion at an apartment complex in Dallas has killed a child and at least two other people, say officials. In Washington state, crews have recovered the remains of six of the nine workers missing after the rupture of a tank containing corrosive chemicals at a paper mill. Elon Musk calls it an anomaly. An unmanned Blue Origin New Glenn rocket apparently exploded into a fireball during a static test fire at Cape Canaveral. This is ABC News.
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15: Partly cloudy sky as showers and thunderstorms diminish through the night, and we'll see a break before the showers redevelop through the afternoon on Friday. Morning low in the low 70s, high upper 80s. Partly cloudy, low 70s again for Friday night. A few isolated showers may linger through the night, but they'll likely end by morning. And Saturday, likely showers and storms in the afternoon, upper 80s, more of the same. Sunday, even more widespread and heavy at times. This is Precision Weather meteorologist Phil Spivak for WNZF.

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15: Partly cloudy sky as showers and thunderstorms diminish through the night, and we'll see a break before the showers redevelop through the afternoon on Friday. Morning low in the low 70s, high upper 80s. Partly cloudy, low 70s again for Friday night. A few isolated showers may linger through the night, but they'll likely end by morning. And Saturday, likely showers and storms in the afternoon, upper 80s, more of the same. Sunday, even more widespread and heavy at times. This is Precision Weather meteorologist Phil Spivak for WNZF.

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7: Partly cloudy sky as showers and thunderstorms diminish through the night, and we'll see a break before the showers redevelop through the afternoon on Friday. Morning low in the low 70s, high upper 80s. Partly cloudy, low 70s again for Friday night. A few isolated showers may linger through the night, but they'll likely end by morning. And Saturday, likely showers and storms in the afternoon, upper 80s, more of the same. Sunday, even more widespread and heavy at times. This is Precision Weather Meteorologist Phil Spivak for WNZF.
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9: From ABC News, I'm Dave Packer. As the Ebola outbreak in Central Africa continues to grow, world leaders are responding by either closing borders or issuing travel bans.
10: The CDC now says that there are about 1,200 suspected and confirmed cases of Ebola and more than 250 suspected deaths. The new cases spreading in the southeastern part of the DRC, which borders Rwanda and Burundi.
9: ABC's Kira Phillips. The U.S. and Iran could be close to another ceasefire deal that would include reopening the Strait of Hormuz. Could also open the door to more critical talks to end the war altogether if an agreement can be reached on Iran's nuclear program. ABC's Mary Bruce.
11: Sources say the U.S. has committed to discussing sanctions relief for Iran during the negotiation period, something the president had said was not up for discussion. But the Treasury Secretary not ruling it out.
12: Nothing is going to be.

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7: Partly cloudy sky as showers and thunderstorms diminish through the night, and we'll see a break before the showers redevelop through the afternoon on Friday. Morning low in the low 70s, high upper 80s. Partly cloudy, low 70s again for Friday night. A few isolated showers may linger through the night, but they'll likely end by morning. And Saturday, likely showers and storms in the afternoon, upper 80s, more of the same sun, even more widespread and heavy at times. This is Precision Weather Meteorologist Phil Spivak for WNZF.
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9: From ABC News, I'm Dave Packer. The U.S. and Iran could be close to another ceasefire deal that would include reopening the Strait of Hormuz. Could also open the door to more critical talks to end the war altogether if an agreement can be reached on Iran's nuclear program. ABC's Mary Bruce with more from the White House.
10: According to U.S. officials, the president has been briefed on a draft agreement that would extend the current fragile ceasefire and see the strait reopen over the course of 60 days. Iran loosening its grip on the critical waterway as the U.S. pulls back its naval blockade on Iranian ports, buying time to start negotiating an end to the war.
9: Neither the president nor the Iranian supreme leader have signed off on the proposal. In Central Africa, more than 250 people so far have died from what's suspected to be Ebola, and health officials say the virus is spreading faster than that they can contain it. Former White House COVID-19 response coordinator Dr. Ashish Jha says the Trump administration cuts have hurt efforts to contain the outbreak.
11: The cuts in USAID have definitely made a difference, and it would make sense, right? We had a tremendous number of staff on the ground. They're gone. We had a lot of other resources on the ground. They're gone.
9: Former CIA officer David Rush facing charges after federal prosecutors say he stored hundreds of gold bars in his home.
12: An affidavit alleges Rush lied about his background since joining the CIA around 2009, claiming he had a degree from Clemson University, a master's from Rensselaer Polytechnic, and had

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1: The Treasury Department's takeover of student loan services is under investigation.
2: Senator Elizabeth Warren, Massachusetts Democrat, triggered the investigation, says a letter sent to her by the Government Accountability Office, a nonpartisan watchdog. Warren says the administration is hurting students, families, and teachers by ripping important programs out of the Education Department and shipping them off to agencies with no expertise. One recipient of DOE programs, the Labor Department, says such transfers increase efficiency.
1: ABC's Chuck Sievertson. A Florida traffic stop is going viral for what a driver was accused of while driving. ABC's Victor Akendo has more.
3: A Palm Beach sheriff's deputy seen pulling over a woman for holding a phone in her right hand while driving. But stunningly, driver Katie Thomas holds up her right arm, revealing she doesn't have her right hand.
4: So obviously not. So you want to just call this a day?
5: Or? I don't want to call it a day. You had a hand up.
4: You just said my right hand.
5: Well, I thought I told you right hand. Did you have your phone on your hand?
4: I did not.
3: Despite her denials,
5: so you're gonna receive a citation.
3: Katie is still given a $116 traffic ticket for texting while driving. But this week, the case was dismissed.
1: An Austrian court sentenced 21-year-old man to 15 years in prison for planning an Islamist attack at a 2024 Taylor Swift concert in Vienna. The defendant was arrested the day before the first of three scheduled concerts by Swift, which were canceled. Dave Packer, ABC News.
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7: 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We've seen some heavy showers and thunderstorms, but everything settles down through the night. Partly cloudy sky into the low 70s. The next couple of days will be pretty similar, partly to mostly sunny, both Friday and Saturday. Scattered afternoon showers and storms could be pretty heavy as they flare up. Temperatures in the upper 80s. This is Precision Weather Meteorologist Phil Spivak for WNZF.
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8: Partly cloudy sky as showers and thunderstorms diminish through the night, and we'll see a break before the showers redevelop through the afternoon on Friday. Morning low in the low 70s, high upper 80s. Partly cloudy, low 70s again for Friday night. A few isolated showers may linger through the night, but they'll likely end by morning. And Saturday, likely showers and storms in the afternoon, upper 80s, more of the same sun, even more widespread and heavy at times. This is Precision Weather Meteorologist Phil Spivak for WNZF.
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10: From ABC News, I'm Sherry Preston in Florida. Space company Blue Origin testing its new Glenn rocket when it suddenly exploded overnight, rattling the nearby area. ABC Sophie Flay.
11: The explosion turning night into day, sending a massive shockwave rippling through the air. This out of the explosion taking nearly a minute to reach the camera. Before the explosion, two towers could be seen, one on either side of the rocket, to protect it from lightning. But now, only one tower remains.
10: Blue Origin founder Jeff Bezos posting on his social media shortly after the explosion, confirming all personnel are accounted for and the investigation into the root cause of the explosion is underway. Negotiators for the U.S. and Iran remaining hopeful that a draft agreement can be approved in the coming days that could reopen the Strait of Hormuz. ABC News Chief White House Correspondent Mary Bruce.
12: According to U.S. officials, the president has been briefed on this draft agreement that would extend the ceasefire and see the critical waterway reopen over the course of 60 days. So Iran would be loosening its grip on the strait at the same time that the U.S. would be pulling back its naval blockade on Iranian ports. This would buy time to start negotiating an end to the war.
10: Both Trump and Iranian leaders have rejected deals in the late stages of negotiations before, and Treasury Secretary Scott Bessent confirms the U.S. is still targeting the Iranian regime. An urgent manhunt on Hawaii's Big Island over police after they arrested a 36-year-old man, Jacob Baker, for the murders of three different men over a period of 48 hours on the island. Police Chief Reed Mahuna praising the community, who he says was key to securing Baker's arrest after he was reportedly spotted in a grassy area.
13: I want to thank our community. It was a citizen that saw something, said something, and helped bring this manhunt to a safe conclusion.
10: As of right now, a motive for the killings remains unknown. You're listening to ABC News.
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1: We have joined that with an excavation phase of the operation, and the hope with doing those simultaneously is to not have us out here as long as we would be otherwise.
0: An exciting finish for this year's Scripps National Spelling Bee.
2: It went down to the wire at the Scripps National Spelling Bee Thursday. A tie between Shree Parikh and Ishan Gupta forced a lightning round spell-off, both given 90 seconds to spell as many words as possible. And 14-year-old Shree put his lips into overdrive.
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2: Crowned by Scripps the best speller in the English language. 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
0: Eight students on an end-of-the-year field trip to a theme park outside Galveston, Texas, rescued from a roller coaster Thursday when the ride became stuck on its track. The theme park says a thorough inspection of the ride will happen before anyone gets on it again. And the San Antonio Spurs are hanging on for their chance at the NBA Finals after their win over Oklahoma City last night forced a Game 7 for the series. Sherry Preston, ABC News.
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7: 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Beachfront Grill, Flagler Beach. We've seen some heavy showers and thunderstorms, but everything settles down through the night. Partly cloudy sky into the low 70s. The next couple of days will be pretty similar, partly to mostly sunny, both Friday and Saturday. Scattered afternoon showers and storms could be pretty heavy as they flare up. Temperatures in the upper 80s. This is Precision Weather Meteorologist Phil Spivak for WNZF.
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0: It's exhausting. Every conversation, you're waiting for somebody to show up on Twitter saying, I heard Joe Thomas say, or Joe Thomas was at something with a person who was also on the internet who said this, therefore Joe Thomas needs to be... Oh, good golly. Was this what it was like during the era of the Scarlet Letters? Was this what it was like during McCarthy? Because it's just, everything is about dismissing your voice. I've never seen our society in such a fugue of attempts to stop people from having a say. It's amazing to me. We'll get into that. And that's just one of the abstracts. I bring this up because Bruce Springsteen, along with the Fighters of the Foo, Dave Matthews, who, by the way, retired 10 years ago. It's the busiest retirement I've ever seen. And Joan Baez will be let out of the home to headline a protest festival 1 month before the midterm elections. He announced it with Rage Against the Machine guitarist Tom Morello, who right now is raging against the appearing to be any sort of life support machine. You know, it's tough when you have a band like that and you're doing shows for the home. U.S. and Iranian negotiators reached a tentative agreement Thursday to extend the ceasefire by 60 days in the battle between the U.S. and Israeli missiles and Iran's ground forces. This will start a new round of talks, according to Vice President J.D. Vance, who said it's hard to say exactly whether or not the president's going to sign the deal. He added, we're going back and forth on a couple of language points. Meanwhile, Israel's Air Force carried out an airstrike on the suburbs of Lebanon's capital. The strike hit near the Beirut International Airport in their suburb of Shuafat. The strike hit an apartment building, according to reports from inside Lebanon. Russian President Vladimir Putin appears ready to try to rattle some sabers to change the narrative. They plan to carry out, quote, consistent and systematic missile strikes against the Ukrainian capital, accompanied by a call for evacuating their foreign embassies. Democratic Governor Gretchen Whitmer of Michigan said she was not going to run for governor, and then hours later backtracked that and said she has nothing to announce, apologizing, saying, you know, I never thought I would run for governor, so I guess I should know better than to say anything like that. Meanwhile, Congresswoman Alexandria Ocasio-Cortez appears at the top spot in the latest 2028 Democratic presidential primary poll done by Atlas Intel, appeared to show that with 28% of the Democrat votes leading her potential rivals, including Vice President Kamala Harris, who finished a distant fifth in the poll. U.S. District Judge Carl Nichols rejected a request by Democrats and civil rights groups to halt President Trump's executive order creating a federal voter registry and limiting mail-in voting because the executive order has not been put into effect yet, and therefore there is no standing as of now. And those are just some of our first things on this Friday morning here on the Talk Media Network.
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0: So the U.S. Postal Service, one of the most misunderstood branches of American life, has signed a deal with DHL. Now, your first reaction may be, oh, good, DHL is going to start delivering our U.S. mail. 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Now they're going to add DHL also to the roster of things that they're going to have to deliver probably before they get around to delivering your daily mail. The deal, worth $10 billion, is between DHL eCommerce, part of the logistics firm, to help deliver their products. Similar to Amazon in many ways, you go online, you order stuff, and DHL delivers it for these online retailers. Postmaster General David Steiner said that no one else delivers to 170 million U.S. households 6 days a week besides the U.S. Postal Service. I think that may have been an aspirational statement. Many people that I talk to say, oh, sure, I expect a postal delivery every day, and sometimes I get them, sometimes I don't. Especially in the mid-Atlantic, there has been crisis after crisis from Charlotte all the way up to Baltimore with mail not showing up for weeks at a time because of understaffing, because of unions that have held up hiring, because of work conditions, because people figure they're working for the government, so give me more money. Steiner then also said DHL now has the opportunity to, quote, play in the largest market in the world. He said DHL either had to, quote, invest a ton of capital to build out an end-to-end network or partner with somebody who already has that last-mile capability like the USPS. Now, understand that many people have pointed to, including members of the U.S. Postal Service, often on condition of anonymity, have said that the requirements of the letter carriers to make sure the Amazon packages get delivered before they even get to their regular mail often causes stress, especially, say, between November and December of each year. Just saying. So one wonders if Steiner, and I'm not being a nattering nabob of negativism, I'm just saying that has anyone considered the fact that the U.S. Postal Delivery Services, by the way, not constitutionally mandated, so I'm fine with them saying we can't do it, already falling behind the priorities of contracts made with Amazon, this is going to put another contract on top of it. So at what point does the letter carrier get to say, hey, I'm going to deliver the letters to Thomas Media or to you at your house? Again, not something that the Constitution mandates. Of course, the deal is good for the Postal Service. It's strapped for cash, but there's a deal to this. I mean, it's sure, it's great to say I'm getting $10 billion from DHL, but you're also going to have to do things for DHL in exchange for that $10 billion. I think we forget that part. Oh, that's great, U.S. Postal Service getting $10 billion. They're also going to have to do $10 billion worth of work for DHL, most likely, if the Amazon issues are exemplar, in exchange for the household delivery of mail. Again, not something constitutionally mandated. Now, are you salty if they say, hey, we can't deliver mail to your house anymore, but we're going to deliver your DHL and Amazon packages? And you're going to have to come to your local post office to pick up your mail. Which was what the guarantee was. Understand that the U.S. Constitution says that there will be U.S. Postal Service offices. There will be post offices in municipalities and a guarantee of roads to connect them. And really, the postal section of the Constitution is about those highways with the little white signs, the white shields, with numbers in them, 1, 101, etc., and all points in between. Andy writes in from Sarasota, the Florida power bills are already being delayed. Yes, because that's some mail that you really want to arrive late, don't you? Or not at all.
1: Honey, why'd the lights go out?
0: Maybe that's what happened to the election office in Georgia. They hadn't paid their electric bill. Of course, that still doesn't explain the plumbing that didn't actually explode in the basement, but that's another matter for another day. I say that just to trigger the folks. But yeah, electric bills being delayed in the mail, not something you want to have happen. And given the delays that happen and the overextension of the letter carriers, based on this requirement that they get all the Amazon packages in their little box trucks delivered first, because contracts. Well, then now DHL, you know, will come in second to Amazon. When are the letter carriers going to have time to deliver Andy's electric bill? Or my invoices for the music publishing services that for some reason I have to pay royalties to, even though we don't play the songs. Regardless, let me see what this is doing to you where you are. And this is just one of the many stories that are on our docket this morning. Good morning. You are on the air with Joe first thing this morning. Who's this?
2: Good morning, Joe. It's Kareem.
0: Good morning, Kareem. So it's not Eartha Kitt. It was Madeline Kahn. I know it's very similar, but the Eartha Kitt estate has emailed me and said, you got to be kidding me. I know Eartha Kitt is a Broadway star, was before she became Catwoman. I think Madeline Kahn also has a great singing voice. She was just, acting, as they say. There is somebody who knocks not so much for the singing. But regardless, what's on your mind? How do you, are you reacting on this U.S. Postal Service deal?
2: Well, honestly, Joe, you plant so much stuff, there's a lot to pull from. Going back to Madeline Kahn for a brief moment, kind of like when I watched Benicio del Toro in that movie The Hunted where he's channeling Steven Seagal, I'm thinking Madeline Kahn was channeling Eartha Kitt in her Blazing Saddles.
0: That's a possibility. I mean, you know, there's so much going on in that amazing documentary, and people think I'm saying that to be shocking. If people watch Blazing Saddles, you will understand every single little bit. I mean, there's Mike Johnson in there. There's Chuck Schumer in there. There's everyone laid out in front of everyone. Somebody sent me a link to a T-shirt company that actually sells commemorative T-shirts. I traveled the Governor William J. LePetitmaine Memorial Interstate. Bring a beep load of dimes. I want to get it. I want that for, you know, just one of those things to wear and see if people go, huh? Because it looks like one of those I visited the Grand Canyon kind of T-shirts. They did it perfectly. The way you want to do satire is to, you have to make it look so authentic. There I'm vamping because we have a commercial break coming up and I don't want you to get started on your thought that actually brought you to the phone before we come back from the break. So hang on a second and we'll come back. And first thing today, this morning, brought to you by JCSGold.com. 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

0: Continue to spread across the war-torn region, making it difficult for health workers to provide care. And the CDC now says that there are about 1,200 suspected and confirmed cases of Ebola and more than 250 suspected deaths. The new cases spreading in the southeastern part of the DRC, which borders Rwanda and Burundi.
1: Artificial intelligence company Anthropic says it has raised $65 billion in private funding that will push its valuation to $965 billion, a whopping number that makes the five-year-old research lab behind Claude, the chatbot, one of the world's most valuable startups as it careens toward a likely Wall Street debut. I'm Sherry Preston, ABC News.
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4: 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We are doing pretty good on this finally Friday. No reports of any accidents out there for sure. There was some debris reported in the roadway. A couple of reports here coming in. Southbound I-95 in the vicinity of US 1 there on the north side of Ormond Beach. So be aware of that. Southbound lanes, there was some debris reported. Other than that, no reports of any crashes that are going to cause any major headaches. I'm Jared Cirillo. 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
5: 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Spotty showers and thunderstorms, 85 to 89 this afternoon. Light winds, clouds, isolated showers, low 70s tonight. Partly sunny with isolated showers or storms, upper 80s tomorrow. Partly cloudy, low 70s Saturday night. Spotty showers and storms, middle to upper 80s Sunday. I'm Precision Weather Meteorologist Russ Murley on WNZF.
6: We are in the middle of a wastewater treatment plant project. That is a $42 million project. Again, trying to upgrade our systems and to stop sending any kind of reuse through the canals and ditches.
7: Good morning, Flagler County. I'm Peter Killeen. You're listening to Flagler's Morning News. As Bunnell continues to grow, city leaders say major investments in water, wastewater, and stormwater systems are becoming critical to keeping up with demand and reducing flooding problems. Erica Fox reports.
8: Bunnell Mayor Catherine Robinson highlighted several major infrastructure projects during the State of the City presentation this week, including a $42 million wastewater treatment plant expansion expected to be completed in 2027. Robinson said city leaders are also studying long-term stormwater needs as growth continues across Bunnell and more development moves into the area.
6: Stormwater utility fee assessment, we are in the process of assessing that and recommending and trying to figure out to help with the flooding problems that come with hurricanes here in the city.
8: Officials say some drainage improvements are already making a difference in parts of the city that historically saw standing water and flooding after major rain events and hurricanes. Robinson pointed to one stormwater project on the south side of the city as an example of that progress.
6: This was a place over on the south end of town that flooded all the time, and there was standing water all the time. We have fixed that project, and it's not flooding like it was, so that's a very good project that we got accomplished.
8: Bunnell leaders say additional stormwater studies and long-term infrastructure planning will continue as the city prepares for future growth. From the WNZF Newsroom, I'm Erica Fox.
9: Public safety and reducing crime are top priorities. In a recent survey by the city of Palm Coast, showed that our strategies are working.
7: The City of Palm Coast newly released 2026 National Community Survey delivered a clear message. Residents feel safe in Palm Coast. Flagler County Sheriff Rick Staley says the overall crime once again fell, this time by 32% compared to 2024, with crimes against persons down by more than 27%, crimes against property down more than 26%, and crimes against society down more than 36%.
9: While there's always room for improvement, I want to commend our team for delivering for the City of Palm Coast. Crime continues to go down, and we appreciate our partnership with the community through guardianship policing making that happen.
7: When asked about specific concerns, 84% reported feeling safe.

0: from property crimes, and 88% reported feeling safe from violent crime, a 9-point decrease compared to 2024.
1: When crime goes down and residents feel safer in neighborhoods, that's exactly the outcome our team works hard for every day.
0: The survey also gave strong marks for the sheriff's office in areas tied to crime prevention and quality of life issues. Respondents rated sheriff's office services at good or better at 85% and crime prevention efforts at 83%. This local news is a service of Flagler County's Toyota dealer, Beaver Toyota in St. Augustine, conveniently located right off I-95 at exit 311. In other news,
2: the Florida Department of Commerce released their April employment figures last week, but the news was not necessarily great for Flagler County. The statewide unemployment rate was 4.8% in April, up just slightly from March's 4.7%. As a comparison, the national unemployment rate was 4.3% in April. Locally, the Flagler County rate rose to 5.5% in April, up from 5.3% in March. Flagler County's unemployment rate is slightly higher than our neighbors to the south and the north, with Volusia County checking in at 5.2%, while St. John's County sits at 4.8%. Putnam County's unemployment rate is very similar to Flagler, with Putnam checking in at 5.6% for the month of April. This is John Phillips with the Palm Coast Flagler Chamber of Commerce.
0: How much can you eat? Liz Ryan explains why we asked.
3: The city of Palm Coast is looking for a few brave souls with iron stomachs and championship-level competitive spirit to participate in the United Flagler 4th Hot Dog Eating Contest July 4th at the Flagler Executive Airport. There'll be a trophy and a year of bragging rights for the winner and a t-shirt for everyone who takes part. Competitive eaters are welcome, but enthusiasm and a good sense of humor are equally important. If you're interested, email communications@palmcoastgov.com. For WNZF, I'm Liz Ryan.
0: And now you're up to date on Flagler's Morning News. I'm Peter Colleen.
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5: The FPC Athletic Awards show took place Tuesday night at the Flagler Auditorium. The ceremony included a red carpet party with food, a DJ, and live interviews with Bulldog athletes. Deegan Paulo, a four-year soccer player, lamented what made FPC special for him.
6: Not just being a person in this school, but being a part of FPC has definitely meant a lot. And, you know, all the amazing people behind the scenes is really what makes it what it is.
5: Basketball's Anthony Hampton on his favorite FPC memory.
7: Just hanging out with the guys after a win, even after a loss. You know, the bus rides, yeah, those were the best parts.
5: Sophia Stivic was News Journal Golfer of the Year. She started her training to be a PGA golf professional teaching the game. She has the opportunity to see the world.
8: It's definitely something that's been on my mind is how you can travel, you can go wherever you want. It's a game that can be learned anywhere from anyone.
5: I was joined by the state championship 4x400 relay team. Logan Jacobelli ran a blistering 45.23 in what was his third race of the day.
9: I just knew we were there to win it. I knew we could win it, so I had to go.
5: William Roberts felt more excitement than nerves.
10: There was a lot of nerves built up through the day, but we were also very excited because we know that we're faster than most of the people out there.
5: Michael Napover was ready when it was his turn.
11: When Will gave it to me at first, I just knew I was good.
5: Jordan Heyman fought off an injury on the anchor leg to win by 8/1000ths of a second.
12: I really didn't like feel anything until I got to the finish line because I never knew he was that close to me, so I wasn't really worried about the race until the end.
5: Karina Marcellus joined those four as a gold medalist, winning the triple jump, and was News Journal Track Athlete of the Year, setting numerous school records. She finally had time to reflect on her career at FPC.
13: I'm just very grateful and I'm shocked, but I mean, like, every day I practiced, I was putting in the hard work, I was in the weight room, eating good. Like, a lot of athletes want to be the winner and they want to be the best, but they're not dedicated enough to put the work in, and that's just what I did.
5: Faith Daly was one of just two seniors with 4 years in the Bulldog volleyball program, along with Marina Carlisi. For Faith, the faces changed, but one thing was constant.
14: As a whole, it's just teamwork. Like, especially through all the games, we've had rebuilding seasons, we've had great seasons. It's just, at the end of the day, it's how we all come together and we all play together.
5: The show wrapped with two-time state champion weightlifter Junior Nia Williams. She's playing the long game.
15: The goal is 2032 Olympics in 6 years, and Coach Dwayne Hagstrom, he's going to keep coaching me along.
5: Hagstrom, the FPC Coach of the Year, has coached numerous champions, including his world record-holding wife, Nikki. Nia leans on that knowledge.
15: knowing that coach knows how to coach somebody and knowing how to deal with somebody at an elite level, especially someone that close to him, it really makes it easy to rely on him a lot.
5: Watch the full interviews on the Flagler Radio YouTube channel. WNZF is your home for local sports. 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
16: This is Florida News Now.
17: A rocket explosion at the Cape is seen and heard for miles. Blue Origin was test firing its new Glenn rocket at Cape Canaveral last night around 9 p.m. when it failed and turned skies pink and orange around the Space Coast. No injuries reported. Owner Jeff Bezos says all personnel are safe and the team will find the cause and then rebuild. Voting's underway to determine if teachers in Miami-Dade County will continue to have a union. Teachers started receiving ballots in the mail. Under a new state law, a majority of teachers have to vote to form a union. United Teachers of Dade president Antonio White says the law is an attempt to kill them off. Hispanic voters may be changing their ways in Florida.
18: A bipartisan poll of Hispanic voters in Florida shows some surprising results ahead of the midterms. Unidos U.S. researcher Dr. Gary Segura says 51% of them disapprove of President Trump's leadership, with one in five who voted for him in 2024 saying they would not vote for him again.
19: The top priorities still haven't changed. The economy, the economy, the economy. Pocketbook concerns constitute the top four issues.
18: Immigration, wages, and the war in Iran top out the rest of the priority list. The poll says 42% will vote Republican on most issues, 38% Democrat, and 20% are still undecided. Wendy Grossman, Miami.
17: A soccer player from Broward County will represent Team USA in the World Cup. Alex Freeman grew up in Fort Lauderdale and attended American Heritage High School in Plantation. He was named to the World Cup team Tuesday, and at 21, he's the youngest player on the team. With Florida's News, I'm Chris Trankman.

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16: From ABC News, I'm Sherry Preston. Negotiators for both the United States and Iran say they have the draft of a deal that could lead to the reopening of the Strait of Hormuz and the U.S. naval blockade being lifted. It's a 60-day ceasefire. However, says ABC Chief White House correspondent Mary Bruce, President Trump has not definitively said yes.
17: The president was asked in an interview yesterday if there's a red line that Iran could cross that would cause the U.S. to fully restart this war. And he said, well, a deal that wasn't going to be good for us is the red line. He said this is playing out and they're going to see.
16: Under the proposed deal, talks about Iran's nuclear program would start at a later date. People in Romania are calling for NATO support following a Russian drone strike on an apartment building along that country's border with Ukraine. American Stephen Evelyn has lived in Romania for several years.
8: I don't believe this was an accident. This has happened too many times for the Russians to be doing this by accident. Either that or they're highly incompetent at waging war.
16: Romania asking for more anti-drone capabilities. In Newark, New Jersey, protests continuing outside an ICE detention center. Demonstrators say conditions inside the privately run facility are inhumane. A test rocket, part of the Blue Origin fleet owned by Jeff Bezos, blowing up on the launch pad in Florida. ABC Sophie Flay.
7: A massive fireball erupting, lighting up the night sky over Cape Canaveral, Florida. A Blue Origin rocket exploding on the launch pad. Blue Origin founder Jeff Bezos says all personnel are safe. No one was on board. The company says the rocket experienced an anomaly during an engine test for the massive 320-foot-tall New Glenn rocket.
16: Three people were killed in an apartment explosion in Dallas. Crews were on their way to inspect reports of a possible gas leak in the building when it happened. The bodies of two women and one child were found in the debris. You're listening to ABC News.
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20: 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We are doing pretty good on this finally Friday. No reports of any accidents out there for sure. There was some debris reported in the roadway. A couple of reports here coming in. Southbound I-95 in the vicinity of US 1 there on the north side of Ormond Beach. So be aware of that. Southbound lanes, there was some debris reported. Other than that, no reports of any crashes that are going to cause any major headaches. I'm Jared Cirillo. 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
21: 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Spotty showers and thunderstorms, upper 80s this afternoon. Mostly cloudy with isolated showers tonight, low 70s. Partly sunny skies Saturday, isolated showers or storms, upper 80s. Partly cloudy, low 70s Saturday night. Spotty showers and storms, middle to upper 80s Sunday. I'm Precision Weather Meteorologist Russ Murley on WNZF.
22: We are in the middle of a wastewater treatment plant project. 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
23: Good morning, Flagler County. I'm Peter Killeen. You're listening to Flagler's Morning News. As Bunnell continues to grow, city leaders say major investments in water, wastewater, and stormwater systems are becoming critical to keeping up with demand and reducing flooding problems. Erica Fox reports.
24: Bunnell Mayor Catherine Robinson highlighted several major infrastructure projects during the State of the City presentation this week, including a $42 million wastewater treatment plant expansion expected to be completed in 2027. Robinson said city leaders are also studying long-term stormwater needs as growth continues across Bunnell and more development moves into the area.
22: Stormwater utility fee assessment, we are in the process of assessing that and recommending and trying to figure out to help with the flooding problems that come with hurricanes here in the city.
24: Officials say some drainage improvements are already making a difference in parts of the city that historically saw standing water and flooding after major rain events and hurricanes. Robinson pointed to one stormwater project on the south side of the city as an example of that progress.
22: This was a place over on the south end of town that flooded all the time, and there was standing water all the time. We have fixed that project, and it's not flooding like it was, so that's a very good project that we got accomplished.
24: Bunnell leaders say additional stormwater studies and long-term infrastructure planning will continue as the city prepares for future growth. From the WNZF Newsroom, I'm Erica Fox.
0: Public safety and reducing crime are our top priorities. In a recent survey by the City of Palm Coast showed that our strategies are working.
23: The City of Palm Coast newly released 2026 National Community Survey delivered a clear message. Residents feel safe in Palm Coast. Flagler County Sheriff Rick Staley says the overall crime once again fell, this time by 32% compared to 2024, with crimes against persons down by more than 27%, crimes against property down more than 26%, and crimes against society down more than 36%.
0: While there's always room for improvement, I want to commend our team for delivering for the City of Palm Coast. Crime continues to go down, and we appreciate our partnership with the community through guardianship policing making that happen.
23: When asked about specific concerns, 84% reported feeling safe from property crimes and 88% reported feeling safe from violent crime, a 9-point decrease compared to 2024.
0: When crime goes down and residents feel safer in neighborhoods, that's exactly the outcome our team works hard for every day.
23: The survey also gave strong marks for the sheriff's office in areas tied to crime prevention and quality of life issues. Respondents rated sheriff's office services at good or better at 85% and crime prevention efforts at 83%. This local news is a service of Flagler County's Toyota dealer, Beaver Toyota in St. Augustine, conveniently located right off I-95 at exit 311. In other news,
1: the Florida Department of Commerce released their April employment figures last week, but the news was not necessarily great for Flagler County. The statewide unemployment rate was 4.8% in April, up just slightly from March's 4.7%. As a comparison, the national unemployment rate was 4.3% in April. Locally, the Flagler County rate rose to 5.5% in April, up from 5.3% in March. Flagler County's unemployment rate is slightly higher than our neighbors to the south and the north, with Volusia County checking in at 5.2%, while St. John's County sits at 4.8%. Putnam County's unemployment rate is very similar to Flagler, with Putnam checking in at 5.6% for the month of April. This is John Phillips with the Palm Coast Flagler Chamber of Commerce.
23: How much can you eat? Liz Ryan explains why we ask.
2: The City of Palm Coast is looking for a few brave souls with iron stomachs and championship-level competitive spirit to participate in the United Flagler 4th Hot Dog Eating Contest July 4th at the Flagler Executive Airport. There'll be a trophy and a year of bragging rights for the winner and a T-shirt for everyone who takes part. 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If you're interested, email communications@palmcoastgov.com. For WNZF, I'm Liz Ryan.
23: And now you're up to date on Flagler's Morning News. I'm Peter Killeen.
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3: The FPC Athletic Awards show took place Tuesday night at the Flagler Auditorium. The ceremony included a red carpet party with food, a DJ, and live interviews with Bulldog athletes. Tegan Paolo, a four-year soccer player, lamented what made FPC special for him.
4: Not just being a person in this school, but being a part of FPC has definitely meant a lot. And, you know, all the amazing people behind the scenes is really what makes it what it is.
3: Basketball's Anthony Hampton on his favorite FPC memory.
25: Just hanging out with the guys after a win, even after a loss. You know, the bus rides, yeah, those were the best parts.
3: Sophia Stivic was News Journal Golfer of the Year. She started her training to be a PGA golf professional teaching the game. She has the opportunity to see the world.
26: It's definitely something that's been on my mind is how you can travel, you can go wherever you want. It's a game that can be learned anywhere from anyone.
3: I was joined by the state championship 4x400 relay team. Logan Jacobelli ran a blistering 45.23 in what was his third race of the day.
27: I just knew we were there to win it. I knew we could win it, so I had to go.
3: William Roberts felt more excitement than nerves.
28: There was a lot of nerves built up through the day, but we were also very excited because we know that we're faster than most of the people out there.
3: Michael Napover was ready when it was his turn.
29: When Will gave it to me at first, I just knew I was good.
3: Jordan Heyman fought off an injury on the anchor leg to win by 0.008 of a second.
4: I really didn't like feel anything until I got to the finish line because I never knew he was that close to me, so I wasn't really worried about the race until the end.
3: Karina Marcellus joined those four as a gold medalist, winning the triple jump, and was News Journal Track Athlete of the Year, setting numerous school records. She finally had time to reflect on her career at FPC.
5: I'm just very grateful and I'm shocked, but I mean, like, every day I practiced, I was putting in the hard work, I was in the weight room, eating good. Like, a lot of athletes want to be the winner and they want to be the best, but they're not dedicated enough to put the work in. And that's just what I did.
3: Faith Daly was one of just two seniors with 4 years in the Bulldog volleyball program, along with Marina Carlisi. For Faith, the faces changed, but one thing was constant.
6: As a whole, it's just teamwork. Like, especially through all the games, we've had rebuilding seasons, we've had great seasons. It's just, at the end of the day, it's how we all come together and we all play together.
3: The show wrapped with two-time state champion weightlifter Junior Nia Williams. She's playing the long game.
9: The goal is 2032 Olympics in 6 years, and Coach Dwayne Hagstrom, he's going to keep coaching me along.
3: Hagstrom, the FPC Coach of the Year, has coached numerous champions, including his world record-holding wife, Nikki. Nia leans on that knowledge.
9: Knowing that Coach knows how to coach somebody and knowing how to deal with somebody at an elite level, especially someone that close to him, it really makes it easy to rely on him a lot.
3: Watch the full interviews on the Flagler Radio YouTube channel. WNZF is your home for local sports. 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
10: This is Florida News Now.
11: A rocket explosion at the Cape is seen and heard for miles. Blue Origin was test firing its new Glenn rocket at Cape Canaveral last night around 9 p.m. when it failed and turned skies pink and orange around the Space Coast. No injuries reported. Owner Jeff Bezos says all personnel are safe and the team will find the cause and then rebuild. Voting's underway to determine if teachers in Miami-Dade County will continue to have a union. Teachers started receiving ballots in the mail. Under a new state law, a majority of teachers have to vote to form a union. United Teachers of Dade president Antonio White says the law is an attempt to kill them off. Hispanic voters may be changing their ways in Florida.
13: A bipartisan poll of Hispanic voters in Florida shows some surprising results ahead of the midterms. Unidos U.S. researcher Dr. Gary Segura says 51% of them disapprove of President Trump's leadership, with one in five who voted for him in 2024 saying they would not vote for him again.
14: The top priorities still haven't changed. The economy, the economy, the economy. Pocketbook concerns constitute the top four issues.
13: Immigration, wages, and the war in Iran top out the rest of the priority list. The poll says 42% will vote Republican on most issues, 38% Democrat, and 20% are still undecided. Wendy Grossman, Miami.
11: A soccer player from Broward County will represent Team USA in the World Cup. Alex Freeman grew up in Fort Lauderdale and attended American Heritage High School in Plantation. He was named to the World Cup team Tuesday, and at 21, he's the youngest player on the team. With Florida's news, I'm Chris Trankman.
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34: From ABC News, I'm Sherry Preston. Negotiators for both the United States and Iran say they have the draft of a deal that could lead to the reopening of the Strait of Hormuz and the U.S. naval blockade being lifted. It's a 60-day ceasefire, however, says ABC Chief White House Correspondent Mary Bruce. President Trump has not definitively said yes.
35: The president was asked in an interview yesterday if there's a red line that Iran could cross that would cause the U.S. to fully restart this war. And he said, well, a deal that wasn't going to be good for us is the red line. He said this is playing out and they're going to see.
34: Under the proposed deal, talks about Iran's nuclear program would start at a later date. People in Romania are calling for NATO support following a Russian drone strike on an apartment building along that country's border with Ukraine. American Stephen Evelyn has lived in Romania for several years.
3: I don't believe this was an accident. This has happened too many times for the Russians to be doing this by accident. Either that or they're highly incompetent at waging war.
34: Romania asking for more anti-drone capabilities. In Newark, New Jersey, protests continuing outside an ICE detention center. Demonstrators say conditions inside the privately run facility are inhumane. A test rocket, part of the Blue Origin fleet owned by Jeff Bezos, blowing up on the launch pad in Florida. Here's ABC Sophie Flay.
4: A massive fireball erupting, lighting up the night sky over Cape Canaveral, Florida. A Blue Origin rocket exploding on the launch pad. Blue Origin founder Jeff Bezos says all personnel are safe. No one was on board. The company says the rocket experienced an anomaly during an engine test for the massive 320-foot-tall New Glenn rocket.
34: Three people were killed in an apartment explosion in Dallas. Crews were on their way to inspect reports of a possible gas leak in the building when it happened. The bodies of two women and one child were found in the debris. 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
9: 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We are doing pretty good on this finally Friday. No reports of any accidents out there for sure. There was some debris reported in the roadway. A couple of reports here coming in. Southbound I-95 in the vicinity of US 1 there on the north side of Ormond Beach. So be aware of that. Southbound lanes, there was some debris reported. Other than that, no reports of any crashes that are going to cause any major headaches. I'm Jared Cirillo. 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
10: 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Spotty showers and thunderstorms, 85 to 89 this afternoon. Light winds, clouds, isolated showers, low 70s tonight. Partly sunny with isolated showers or storms, upper 80s tomorrow. Partly cloudy, low 70s Saturday night. Spotty showers and storms, middle to upper 80s Sunday. I'm Precision Weather Meteorologist Russ Murley on WNZF.
11: We are in the middle of a wastewater treatment plant project. That is a $42 million project. Again, trying to upgrade our systems and to stop sending any kind of reuse through the canals and ditches.
12: Good morning, Flagler County. I'm Peter Colleen. You're listening to Flagler's Morning News. As Bunnell continues to grow, city leaders say major investments in water, wastewater, and stormwater systems are becoming critical to keeping up with demand and reducing flooding problems. Erica Fox reports.
13: Bunnell Mayor Catherine Robinson highlighted several major infrastructure projects during the State of the City presentation this week, including a $42 million wastewater treatment plant expansion expected to be completed in 2027. Robinson said city leaders are also studying long-term stormwater needs as growth continues across Bunnell and more development moves into the area.
11: Stormwater utility fee assessment, we are in the process of assessing that and recommending and trying to figure out to help with the flooding problems that come with hurricanes here in the city.
13: Officials say some drainage improvements are already making a difference in parts of the city that historically saw standing water and flooding after major rain events and hurricanes. Robinson pointed to one stormwater project on the south side of the city as an example of that progress.
11: This was a place over on the south end of town that flooded all the time, and there was standing water all the time. We have fixed that project, and it's not flooding like it was, so that's a very good project that we got accomplished.
13: But Bunnell leaders say additional stormwater studies and long-term infrastructure planning will continue as the city prepares for future growth. From the WNZF Newsroom, I'm Erica Fox.
0: Public safety and reducing crime are top priorities. In a recent survey by the City of Palm Coast, showed that our strategies are working.
12: The City of Palm Coast newly released 2026 National Community Survey delivered a clear message. Residents feel safe in Palm Coast. Flagler County Sheriff Rick Staley says the overall crime once again fell, this time by 32% compared to 2024, with crimes against persons down by more than 27%, crimes against property down more than 26%, and crimes against society down more than 36%.
0: While there's always room for improvement, I want to commend our team for delivering for the City of Palm Coast. Crime continues to go down, and we appreciate our partnership with the community through guardianship policing making that happen.
12: When asked about specific concerns, 84% reported feeling safe from property crimes, and 88% reported feeling safe from violent crime, a 9-point decrease compared to 2024.
0: When crime goes down and residents feel safer in neighborhoods, that's exactly the outcome our team works hard for every day.
12: The survey also gave strong marks for the sheriff's office in areas tied to crime prevention and quality of life issues. Respondents rated sheriff's office services at good or better at 85% and crime prevention efforts at 83%. This local news is a service of Flagler County's Toyota dealer, Beaver Toyota in St. Augustine, conveniently located right off I-95 at exit 311. In other news,
1: the Florida Department of Commerce released their April employment figures last week, but the news was not necessarily great for Flagler County. The statewide unemployment rate was 4.8% in April, up just slightly from March's 4.7%. As a comparison, the national unemployment rate was 4.3% in April. Locally, the Flagler County rate rose to 5.5% in April, up from 5.3% in March. Flagler County's unemployment rate is slightly higher than our neighbors to the south and the north, with Volusia County checking in at 5.2%, while St. John's County sits at 4.8%. Putnam County's unemployment rate is very similar to Flagler, with Putnam checking in at 5.6% for the month of April. This is John Phillips with the Palm Coast Flagler Chamber of Commerce.
12: How much can you eat? Liz Ryan explains why we ask.
2: The City of Palm Coast is looking for a few brave souls with iron stomachs and championship-level competitive spirit to participate in the United Flagler 4th Hot Dog Eating Contest July 4th at the Flagler Executive Airport. There'll be a trophy and a year of bragging rights for the winner and a t-shirt for everyone who takes part. 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If you're interested, email communications@palmcoastgov.com. For WNZF, I'm Liz Ryan.
12: And now you're up to date on Flagler's Morning News. I'm Peter Killeen.
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8: The FPC Athletic Awards show took place Tuesday night at the Flagler Auditorium. The ceremony included a red carpet party with food, a DJ, and live interviews with Bulldog athletes. Tegan Paulo, a four-year soccer player, lamented what made FPC special for him.
14: Not just being a person in this school, but being a part of FPC has definitely meant a lot. And, you know, all the amazing people behind the scenes is really what makes it what it is.
8: Basketball's Anthony Hampton on his favorite FPC memory.
15: Just hanging out with the guys after a win, even after a loss. You know, the bus rides. Yeah, those were the best parts.
8: Sophia Stivic was News Journal Golfer of the Year. She started her training to be a PGA golf professional teaching the game. She has the opportunity to see the world.
17: It's definitely something that's been on my mind is how you can travel. You can go wherever you want. It's a game that can be learned anywhere from anyone.
8: I was joined by the state championship 4x400 relay team. Logan Jacobelli ran a blistering 45.23 in what was his third race of the day.
23: I just knew we were there to win it. I knew we could win it, so I had to go.
8: William Roberts felt more excitement than nerves.
25: There was a lot of nerves built up through the day, but we were also very excited because we know that we're faster than most of the people out there.
8: Michael Napover was ready when it was his turn.
26: When Will gave it to me at first, I just knew I was good.
8: Jordan Heyman fought off an injury on the anchor leg to win by 0.008 of a second.
14: I really didn't like feel anything until I got to the finish line because I never knew he was that close to me, so I wasn't really worried about the race until the end.
8: Karina Marcellus joined those four as a gold medalist, winning the triple jump, and was News Journal Track Athlete of the Year, setting numerous school records. She finally had time to reflect on her career at FPC.
16: I'm just very grateful and I'm shocked, but I mean, like, every day I practiced, I was putting in the hard work, I was in the weight room, eating good. Like, a lot of athletes want to be the winner and they want to be the best, but they're not dedicated enough to put the work in. And that's just what I did.
8: Faith Daly was one of just two seniors with 4 years in the Bulldog volleyball program, along with Marina Carlisi. For Faith, the faces changed, but one thing was constant.
18: As a whole, it's just teamwork. Like, especially through all the games, we've had rebuilding seasons, we've had great seasons. It's just, at the end of the day, it's how we all come together and we all play together.
8: The show wrapped with two-time state champion weightlifter Junior Nia Williams. She's playing the long game.
18: The goal is 2032 Olympics in 6 years, and Coach Dwayne Hagstrom, he's going to keep coaching me along.
8: Hagstrom, the FPC Coach of the Year, has coached numerous champions, including his world record-holding wife, Nikki. Nia leans on that knowledge.
18: Knowing that Coach knows how to coach somebody, knowing how to deal with somebody at an elite level, especially someone that close to him, it really makes it easy to rely on him a lot.
8: Watch the full interviews on the Flagler Radio YouTube channel. WNZF is your home for local sports. 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
20: A rocket explosion at the Cape is seen and heard for miles. Blue Origin was test firing its new Glenn rocket at Cape Canaveral last night around 9 p.m. when it failed and turned skies pink and orange around the Space Coast. No injuries reported. Owner Jeff Bezos says all personnel are safe and the team will find the cause and then rebuild. Voting's underway to determine if teachers in Miami-Dade County will continue to have a union. Teachers started receiving ballots in the mail. Under a new state law, a majority of teachers have to vote to form a union. United Teachers of Dade president Antonio White says the law is an attempt to kill them off. Hispanic voters may be changing their ways in Florida.
21: A bipartisan poll of Hispanic voters in Florida shows some surprising results ahead of the midterms. Unidos U.S. researcher Dr. Gary Segura says 51% of them disapprove of President Trump's leadership, with one in five who voted for him in 2024 saying they would not vote for him again.
22: The top priorities still haven't changed. The economy, the economy, the economy. Pocketbook concerns constitute the top four issues.
21: Immigration, wages, and the war in Iran top out the rest of the priority list. The poll says 42% will vote Republican on most issues, 38% Democrat, and 20% are still undecided. Wendy Grossman, Miami.
20: A soccer player from Broward County will represent Team USA in the World Cup. Alex Freeman grew up in Fort Lauderdale and attended American Heritage High School in Plantation. He was named to the World Cup team Tuesday, and at 21, he's the youngest player on the team. With Florida's news, I'm Chris Trankman.
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32: Good morning, this is Andrea Gullickson from Edward Jones, bringing you the Daily Financial Market Report. Inflation was in focus yesterday, with April PCE inflation being released. Headline PCE rose 0.4% for the month, driven in part by a 5.5% increase in gasoline prices. The April reading brought the three-month annualized rate of core PCE to 3.8%. Underscoring the near-term inflation pressure remains above the Federal Reserve's 2% target. In our view, today's data reinforces the likelihood that the Fed will remain on hold in the near term. That said, we believe that the bar for rate hikes remains high, especially as labor market conditions have come into better balance and annual wage growth has slowed from nearly 6% in 2022 to around 3.5% in April. Taken together, these conditions support a patient approach from the Fed, and in our view, policymakers are likely to hold interest rates steady this year. The Dow closed up 25 points at 50,670. The S&P 500 closed up 43 points at 7,564. The NASDAQ closed up 243 points at 26,917. In commodity markets, the spot price of gold was up $48.60 to $4,530, and the price of crude oil was up 59 cents at $89.30. This is Andrea Gullickson, CFP with Edward Jones, member SIPC. I'm located at 107 Flagler Plaza Drive in Palm Coast. My phone number is 298-7024. Please give me a call if I can be of any service. 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
0: price of oil is lower this morning as negotiators for the U.S. and Iran say they think they have a deal that could lead to the reopening of the Strait of Hormuz and the lifting of the U.S. naval blockade. The deal comes as the war with Iran hits the three-month mark and as gas prices average about $4.38 a gallon. The ABC Chief White House correspondent Mary Bruce with more on this Treasury Secretary's briefing on Thursday.
1: The message coming from Scott Bessent here yesterday and the administration writ large is that this is all temporary, that as Bessent has said before, that this is a blip, that while Americans may be seeing higher prices, that this will all come down quickly once the Strait of Hormuz reopens. But of course, the question is, when is that going to happen? And how long will it actually take for those prices to come back down?
0: Federal officials have joined an investigation into Thursday's deadly explosion and fire at a Dallas apartment complex. ABC's Jim Ryan's there.
2: It began with a report of a natural gas leak at 12:47 p.m., but in the 2 minutes it took firefighters to arrive,
8: all of a sudden you just hear a loud boom. That boom happens, and then my windows just, they're on the other side of the apartment.
2: The 23-unit building was flattened. Once the fire was out, says the Dallas Fire Department's Jason Evans,
12: we can confirm that there have been three fatalities,
2: including a child. The NTSB will have a team on the ground to help investigate. Jim Ryan, ABC News in Dallas-Fort Worth.
0: There's also an investigation underway into the massive explosion of a Blue Origin rocket on the launch pad in Cape Canaveral last night. ABC's Sophie Flay.
13: Jeff Bezos saying, it's too early to know the root cause, but we're already working to find it. Very rough day, but we'll rebuild whatever needs rebuilding and get back to flying. It's worth it. Elon Musk, the CEO of competitor SpaceX, saying, most unfortunate. Rockets are hard.
0: At least four musical acts pulling out of a concert series to be held on the National Mall next month. The artists say they were led to believe it was going to be a nonpartisan event. You're listening to ABC News.
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0: Protests continue outside Delaney Hall in Newark, New Jersey, where people taken into ICE custody are being held. Those outside say conditions in the privately run facility are inhumane. Here's ABC's Armando Garcia.
16: Politicians have demanded to review conditions at the facility as well, some even calling for it to be shut down. There's even a hunger strike taking place. This is very similar to what we saw during protests outside of the Broadview facility in Chicago and at other detention facilities across the country.
0: Firefighters in Longview, Washington, outside of Portland and south of Seattle, say they have now recovered the bodies of more victims from this week's deadly chemical explosion.
6: Efforts to recover all of the victims of the tank rupture are ongoing, but Longview, Washington Fire Chief Brad

0: planes if there are open seats available. If the plane is fully booked, the passenger can be reaccommodated on a later flight. Sherry Preston, ABC News.
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5: 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Well, the I-95 corridor looks pretty good. I'm not seeing any major disruptions. A couple of broken down vehicles, which is pretty normal. Northbound I-95, there's a car off to the right shoulder, about a quarter mile south of Moody Boulevard. But again, all lanes are open there. Don't forget about that construction as well on US 1 south of I-95. I'm Jared Cirillo. 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
6: Good morning. Thinking about a whole house generator? Think Cunningham. Cunningham. 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Spotty showers and thunderstorms, upper 80s this afternoon. Mostly cloudy with isolated showers tonight, low 70s. Partly sunny skies Saturday, isolated showers or storms, upper 80s. Partly cloudy, low 70s Saturday night. Spotty showers and storms, middle to upper 80s Sunday. I'm Precision Weather Meteorologist Russ Murley on WNZF.
7: We are in the middle of a wastewater treatment plant project. That is a $42 million project. Again, trying to upgrade our systems and to stop sending any kind of reuse through the canals and ditches.
8: Good morning, Flagler County. I'm Peter Killeen. You're listening to Flagler's Morning News. As Bunnell continues to grow, city leaders say major investments in water, wastewater, and stormwater systems are becoming critical to keeping up with demand and reducing flooding problems. Erica Fox reports.
9: Bunnell Mayor Catherine Robinson highlighted several major infrastructure projects during the State of the City presentation this week, including a $42 million wastewater treatment plant expansion expected to be completed in 2027. Robinson said city leaders are also studying long-term stormwater needs as growth continues across Bunnell and more development moves into the area.
7: Stormwater utility fee assessment, we are in the process of assessing that and recommending and trying to figure out to help with the flooding problems that come with hurricanes here in the city.
9: Officials say some drainage improvements are already making a difference in parts of the city that historically saw standing water and flooding after major rain events and hurricanes. Robinson pointed to one stormwater project on the south side of the city as an example of that progress.
7: This was a place over on the south end of town that flooded all the time, and there was standing water all the time. We have fixed that project, and it's not flooding like it was, so that's a very good project that we got accomplished.
9: Bunnell leaders say additional stormwater studies and long-term infrastructure planning will continue as the city prepares for future growth. From the WNZF Newsroom, I'm Erica Fox.
10: Public safety and reducing crime are top priorities. In a recent survey by the City of Palm Coast, showed that our strategies are working.
8: The City of Palm Coast newly released 2026 National Community Survey delivered a clear message. Residents feel safe in Palm Coast. Flagler County Sheriff Rick Staley says the overall crime once again fell, this time by 32% compared to 2024, with crimes against persons down by more than 27%, crimes against property down more than 26%, and crimes against society down more than 36%.
10: While there's always room for improvement, I want to commend our team for delivering for the City of Palm Coast. Crime continues to go down, and we appreciate our partnership with the community through guardianship policing making that happen.
8: When asked about specific concerns, 84% reported feeling safe from property crimes, and 88% reported feeling safe from violent crime, a 9-point decrease compared to 2024.
10: When crime goes down and residents feel safer in neighborhoods, that's exactly the outcome our team works hard for every day.
8: The survey also gave strong marks for the sheriff's office in areas tied to crime prevention and quality of life issues. Respondents rated sheriff's office services at good or better at 85% and crime prevention efforts at 83%. This local news is a service of Flagler County's Toyota dealer, Beaver Toyota in St. Augustine.

0: Christine, conveniently located right off I-95 at exit 311.
1: In other news, the Florida Department of Commerce released their April employment figures last week, but the news was not necessarily great for Flagler County. The statewide unemployment rate was 4.8% in April, up just slightly from March's 4.7%. As a comparison, the national unemployment rate was 4.3% in April. Locally, the Flagler County rate rose to 5.5% in April, up from 5.3% in March. Flagler County's unemployment rate is slightly higher than our neighbors to the south and the north, with Volusia County checking in at 5.2%, while St. John's County sits at 4.8%. Putnam County's unemployment rate is very similar to Flagler, with Putnam checking in at 5.6% for the month of April. This is John Phillips with the Palm Coast Flagler Chamber of Commerce.
0: How much can you eat? Liz Ryan explains why we ask.
2: The city of Palm Coast is looking for a few brave souls with iron stomachs and championship-level competitive spirit to participate in the United Flagler 4th Hot Dog Eating Contest July 4th at the Flagler Executive Airport. There'll be a trophy and a year of bragging rights for the winner and a t-shirt for everyone who takes part. Competitive eaters are welcome, but enthusiasm and a good sense of humor are equally important. If you're interested, email communications@palmcoastgov.com. For WNZF, I'm Liz Ryan.
0: And now you're up to date on Flagler's Morning News. I'm Peter Killeen.
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4: The FPC Athletic Awards show took place Tuesday night at the Flagler Auditorium. The ceremony included a red carpet party with food, a DJ, and live interviews with Bulldog athletes. Tegan Paolo, a four-year soccer player, lamented what made FPC special for him.
5: Not just being a person in this school, but being a part of FPC has definitely meant a lot. And, you know, all the amazing people behind the scenes is really what makes it what it is.
4: Basketball's Anthony Hampton on his favorite FPC memory.
6: Just hanging out with the guys after a win, even after a loss. You know, the bus rides. Yeah, those were the best parts.
4: Sophia Stivic was News Journal Golfer of the Year. She started her training to be a PGA golf professional teaching the game. She has the opportunity to see the world.
7: It's definitely something that's been on my mind is how you can travel. You can go wherever you want. It's a game that can be learned anywhere from anyone.
4: I was joined by the state championship 4x400 relay team. Logan Jacobelli ran a blistering 45.23 in what was his third race of the day.
8: I just knew we were there to win it. I knew we could win it, so I had to go.
4: William Roberts felt more excitement than nerves.
9: There was a lot of nerves built up through the day, but we were also very excited because we know that we're faster than most of the people out there.
4: Michael Napover was ready when it was his turn.
10: When Will gave it to me at first, I just knew I was good.
4: Jordan Heyman fought off an injury on the anchor leg to win by 0.008.
10: I really didn't feel anything until I got to the finish line because I never knew he was that close to me, so I wasn't really worried about the race until the end.
4: Karina Marcellus joined those four as a gold medalist, winning the triple jump, and was News Journal Track Athlete of the Year, setting numerous school records. She finally had time to reflect on her career at FPC.
11: I'm just very grateful and I'm shocked, but I mean, every day I practiced, I was putting in the hard work, I was in the weight room, eating good. A lot of athletes want to be the winner and they want to be the best, but they're not dedicated enough to put the work in. And that's just what I did.
4: Faith Daly was one of just two seniors with 4 years in the Bulldog volleyball program, along with Marina Carlisi. For Faith, the faces changed, but one thing was constant.
12: As a whole, it's just teamwork. Especially through all the games, we've had rebuilding seasons, we've had great seasons. It's just, at the end of the day, it's how we all come together and we all play together.
4: The show wrapped with two-time state champion weightlifter Junior Nia Williams. She's playing the long game.
13: The goal is 2032 Olympics in 6 years, and Coach Dwayne Hagstrom, he's going to keep coaching me along.
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14: This is Florida News Now. NASA Administrator Jared Isaacman is due at Kennedy Space Center later today to dig into what happened last night. A Blue Origin New Glenn rocket burst into flames at Launch Complex 36. Central Florida Congressman Mike Haridopoulos plans to be there also. He tells Fox 35 this could affect plans to land on the moon again.
15: The concern, of course, we all have is that Blue Origin is being one of the landers that will be potentially landing on the moon in 2028. And we want to see how that might impact our launch schedule.
14: A fireball lit up the sky as far away as downtown Orlando. Owner Jeff Bezos says no one was hurt and everyone is accounted for. Florida lawmakers expected to vote today on the state's spending plan for the new fiscal year.
16: The state's nearly $115 billion budget includes more than a half billion for Everglades restoration, $60 million for South Florida's Tri-Rail, and it avoids deep cuts to school districts. Governor Ron DeSantis promises some vetoing.
17: How many other places in this country, or in the world for that matter, could actually say that they've reduced spending 4 years in a row?
16: But not everyone is giving a stamp of approval.
18: But when you look at the affordability crisis, you look at the unemployment rate, there's a big disconnect.
16: House Minority Leader Fentress Driscoll notes nearly $3 million will go to rebranding Palm Beach International as Donald J. Trump International Airport. Eric Rodriguez, Miami.
14: Teachers voting in Miami-Dade County on whether to continue to have a union. Under a new state law, a majority of all teachers have to vote to form a union. United Teachers of Dade President Antonio White says the new law is absolutely an attempt to crush them. A Broward County man accused of leaving his niece alone in a hot car. Coconut Creek police say a 5-year-old girl found in a locked car for more than 45 minutes Wednesday. She's okay. Her uncle, Jean-Richard Adu, charged with child neglect. With Florida's News, I'm Gordon Bird.
19: 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This year's U.S. Open Golf Championship tees off June 18th at Shinnecock Hills Golf Club in the Tony Hamptons area of Long Island, New York. And there's good news for those attending. The average rate for a hotel or room rental is just over $1,100 a night during the championship rounds. But that's slightly down from last year. And local real estate agents say rentals are easier to find this year, so last-minute bookers may get a bargain. Tom Busby, Bloomberg Radio.
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32: From ABC News, I'm Sherry Preston. The price of oil is lower this morning as negotiators for the U.S. and Iran say they think they have a deal that could lead to the reopening of the Strait of Hormuz and the lifting of the U.S. naval blockade. The deal comes as the war with Iran hits the three-month mark and as gas prices average about $4.38 a gallon. The ABC Chief White House correspondent Mary Bruce with more on this Treasury Secretary's briefing on Thursday.
33: The message coming from Scott Bessent here yesterday and the administration writ large is that this is all temporary, that as Bessent has said before, that this is a blip, that while Americans may be seeing higher prices, that this will all come down quickly once the Strait of Hormuz reopens. But of course, the question is, when is that going to happen? And how long will it actually take for those prices to come back down?
32: Federal officials have joined an investigation into Thursday's deadly explosion and fire at a Dallas apartment complex. ABC's Jim Ryan's there.
34: It began with a report of a natural gas leak at 12:47 p.m., but in the 2 minutes it took firefighters to arrive,
35: all of a sudden you just hear a loud boom. That boom happens and then my window is just, they're on the other side of the apartment.
34: The 23-unit building was flattened. Once the fire was out, says the Dallas Fire Department's Jason Evans,
36: we can confirm that there have been three fatalities,
34: including a child. The NTSB will have a team on the ground to help investigate. Jim Ryan, ABC News in Dallas-Fort Worth.
32: There's also an investigation underway into the massive explosion of a Blue Origin rocket on the launch pad in Cape Canaveral last night. ABC's Sophie Flay.
37: Jeff Bezos saying, it's too early to know the root cause, but we're already working to find it. Very rough day, but we'll rebuild whatever needs rebuilding and get back to flying. It's worth it. Elon Musk, the CEO of competitor SpaceX, saying, most unfortunate. Rockets are hard.
32: At least four musical acts pulling out of a concert series to be held on the National Mall next month. The artists say they were led to believe it was going to be a nonpartisan event. You're listening to ABC News.
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4: 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The I-95 corridor looks pretty good. I'm not seeing any major disruptions. A couple of broken down vehicles, which is pretty normal. Northbound I-95, there's a car off to the right shoulder, about a quarter mile south of Moody Boulevard. But again, all lanes are open there. Don't forget about that construction as well on US 1 south of I-95. I'm Jared Cervello. 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
7: 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Spotty showers and thunderstorms, 85 to 89 this afternoon. Light winds, clouds, isolated showers, low 70s tonight. Partly sunny with isolated showers or storms, upper 80s tomorrow. Partly cloudy, low 70s Saturday night. Spotty showers and storms, middle to upper 80s Sunday. I'm Precision Weather Meteorologist Russ Verdi on WNZF.
8: We are in the middle of a wastewater treatment plant project. 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
9: Good morning, Flagler County. I'm Peter Killeen. You're listening to Flagler's Morning News. As Bunnell continues to grow, city leaders say major investments in water, wastewater, and stormwater systems are becoming critical to keeping up with demand and reducing flooding problems. Erica Fox reports.
10: Bunnell Mayor Catherine Robinson highlighted several major infrastructure projects during the State of the City presentation this week, including a $42 million wastewater treatment plant expansion expected to be completed in 2027. Robinson said city leaders are also studying long-term stormwater needs as growth continues across Bunnell and more development moves into the area.
8: Stormwater utility fee assessment, we are in the process of assessing that and recommending and trying to figure out to help with the flooding problems that come with hurricanes here in the city.
10: Officials say some drainage improvements are already making a difference in parts of the city that historically saw standing water and flooding after major rain events and hurricanes. Robinson pointed to one stormwater project on the south side of the city as an example of that progress.
8: This was a place over on the south end of town that flooded all the time, and there was standing water all the time. We have fixed that project, and it's not flooding like it was, so that's a very good project that we got accomplished.
10: Bunnell leaders say additional stormwater studies and long-term infrastructure planning will continue as the city prepares for future growth. From the WNZF Newsroom, I'm Erica Fox.
11: Public safety and reducing crime are top priorities. In a recent survey by the City of Palm Coast, showed that our strategies are working.
9: The City of Palm Coast newly released 2026 National Community Survey delivered a clear message. Residents feel safe in Palm Coast. Flagler County Sheriff Rick Staley says the overall crime once again fell, this time by 32% compared to 2024, with crimes against persons down by more than 27%, crimes against property down more than 26%, and crimes against society down more than 36%.
11: While there's always room for improvement, I want to commend our team for delivering for the City of Palm Coast. Crime continues to go down, and we appreciate our partnership with the community through guardianship policing making that happen.
9: When asked about specific concerns, 84% reported feeling safe from property crimes and 88% reported feeling safe from violent crime, a 9-point decrease compared to 2024.
11: When crime goes down and residents feel safer in neighborhoods, that's exactly the outcome our team works hard for every day.
9: The survey also gave strong marks for the sheriff's office in areas tied to crime prevention and quality of life issues. Respondents rated sheriff's office services at good or better at 85% and crime prevention efforts at 83%. This local news is a service of Flagler County's Toyota dealer, Beaver Toyota in St. Augustine, conveniently located right off I-95 at exit 311. In other news,
12: the Florida Department of Commerce released their April employment figures last week, but the news was not necessarily great for Flagler County. The statewide unemployment rate was 4.8% in April, up just slightly from March's 4.7%. As a comparison, the national unemployment rate was 4.3% in April. Locally, the Flagler County rate rose to 5.5% in April, up from 5.3% in March. Flagler County's unemployment rate is slightly higher than our neighbors to the south and the north, with Volusia County checking in at 5.2%, while St. John's County sits at 4.8%. Putnam County's unemployment rate is very similar to Flagler, with Putnam checking in at 5.6% for the month of April. This is John Phillips with the Palm Coast Flagler Chamber of Commerce.
0: How much can you eat? Liz Ryan explains why we asked.
37: The city of Palm Coast is looking for a few brave souls with iron stomachs and championship-level competitive spirit to participate in the United Flagler 4th Hot Dog Eating Contest July 4th at the Flagler Executive Airport. There'll be a trophy and a year of bragging rights for the winner and a T-shirt for everyone who takes part. Competitive eaters are welcome, but enthusiasm and a good sense of humor are equally important. If you're interested, email communications@palmcoastgov.com. For WNZF, I'm Liz Ryan.
0: And now you're up to date on Flagler's Morning News. I'm Peter Killeen.
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1: The FPC Athletic Awards show took place Tuesday night at the Flagler Auditorium. The ceremony included a red carpet party with food, a DJ, and live interviews with Bulldog athletes. Tegan Paulo, a four-year soccer player, lamented what made FPC special for him.
2: Not just being a person in this school, but being a part of FPC has definitely meant a lot. And, you know, all the amazing people behind the scenes is really what makes it what it is.
1: Basketball's Anthony Hampton on his favorite FPC memory.
3: Just hanging out with the guys after a win, even after a loss. You know, the bus rides, yeah, those were the best parts.
1: Sophia Stivic was News Journal Golfer of the Year. She started her training to be a PGA golf professional teaching the game. She has the opportunity to see the world.
5: It's definitely something that's been on my mind is how you can travel, you can go wherever you want. It's a game that can be learned anywhere from anyone.
1: I was joined by the state championship 4x400 relay team. Logan Jacobelli ran a blistering 45.23 in what was his third race of the day.
13: I just knew we were there to win it. I knew we could win it, so I had to go.
1: William Roberts felt more excitement than nerves.
14: Well, it was a lot of nerves built up through the day, but we were also very excited because we know that we're faster than most of the people out there.
1: Michael Napover was ready when it was his turn.
15: When Will gave it to me at first, I just knew I was good.
1: Jordan Heyman fought off an injury on the anchor leg to win by 0.008 of a second.
15: I really didn't like feel anything until I got to the finish line because I never knew he was that close to me, so I wasn't really worried about the race until the end.
1: Karina Marcellus joined those four as a gold medalist, winning the triple jump, and was News Journal Track Athlete of the Year, setting numerous school records. She finally had time to reflect on her career at FPC.
16: I'm just very grateful and I'm shocked, but I mean, like, every day I practiced, I was putting in the hard work, I was in the weight room, eating good. Like, a lot of athletes want to be the winner and they want to be the best, but they're not dedicated enough to put the work in, and that's just what I did.
1: Faith Daly was one of just two seniors with 4 years in the Bulldog volleyball program, along with Marina Carlisi. For Faith, the faces changed, but one thing was constant.
17: As a whole, it's just teamwork. Like, especially through all the games, we've had rebuilding seasons, we've had great seasons. It's just, at the end of the day, it's how we all come together and we all play together.
1: The show wrapped with two-time state champion weightlifter Junior Nia Williams. She's playing the long game.
17: The goal is 2032 Olympics in 6 years, and Coach Dwayne Hagstrom, he's going to keep coaching me along.
1: Hagstrom, the FPC Coach of the Year, has coached numerous champions, including his world record-holding wife, Nikki. Nia leans on that knowledge.
17: Knowing that coach knows how to coach somebody and knowing how to deal with somebody at an elite level, especially someone that close to him, it really makes it easy to rely on him a lot.
1: Watch the full interviews on the Flagler Radio YouTube channel. WNZF is your home for local sports. 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
19: NASA Administrator Jared Isaacman is due at Kennedy Space Center later today to dig into what happened last night. A Blue Origin New Glenn rocket burst into flames at Launch Complex 36. Central Florida Congressman Mike Haridopoulos plans to be there also. He tells Fox 35 this could affect plans to land on the moon again.
20: The concern, of course, we all have is that Blue Origin is being one of the landers that will be potentially landing on the moon in 2028. And we want to see how that might impact our launch schedule.
19: A fireball lit up the sky as far away as downtown Orlando. Owner Jeff Bezos says no one was hurt and everyone is accounted for. Florida lawmakers expected to vote today on the state's spending plan for the new fiscal year.
4: The state's nearly $115 billion budget includes more than a half billion for Everglades restoration, $60 million for South Florida's Tri-Rail, and it avoids deep cuts to school districts. Governor Ron DeSantis promises some vetoing.
7: How many other places in this country, or in the world for that matter, could actually say that they've reduced spending 4 years in a row?
4: But not everyone is giving a stamp of approval.
21: But when you look at the affordability crisis, you look at the unemployment rate, there's a big disconnect.
4: House Minority Leader Fentress Driscoll notes nearly $3 million will go to rebranding Palm Beach International as Donald J. Trump International Airport. Eric Rodriguez, Miami.
19: Teachers voting in Miami-Dade County on whether to continue to have a union. Under a new state law, a majority of all teachers have to vote to form a union. United Teachers of Dade President Antonio White says the new law is absolutely an attempt to crush them. A Broward County man accused of leaving his niece alone in a hot car. Coconut Creek police say a 5-year-old girl found in a locked car for more than 45 minutes Wednesday. She's okay. Her uncle, Jean-Richard Adu, charged with child neglect. With Florida's News, I'm Gordon Bird.
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2: From ABC News, I'm Sherry Preston. The price of oil is lower this morning as negotiators for the U.S. and Iran say they think they have a deal that could lead to the reopening of the Strait of Hormuz and the lifting of the U.S. naval blockade. The deal comes as the war with Iran hits the three-month mark and as gas prices average about $4.38 a gallon. The ABC Chief White House correspondent Mary Bruce with more on this Treasury Secretary's briefing on Thursday.
3: The message coming from Scott Bessent here yesterday and the administration writ large is that this is all temporary, that as Bessent has said before, that this is a blip, that while Americans may be seeing higher prices, that this will all come down quickly once the Strait of Hormuz reopens. But of course, the question is, when is that going to happen? And how long will it actually take for those prices to come back down?
2: Federal officials have joined an investigation into Thursday's deadly explosion and fire at a Dallas apartment complex. ABC's Jim Ryan's there.
4: It began with a report of a natural gas leak at 12:47 p.m., but in the 2 minutes it took firefighters to arrive,
5: all of a sudden you just hear a loud boom. That boom happens, and then my windows just, they're on the other side of the apartment.
4: The 23-unit building was flattened. Once the fire was out, says the Dallas Fire Department's Jason Evans,
6: we can confirm that there have been three fatalities,
4: including a child. The NTSB will have a team on the ground to help investigate. Jim Ryan, ABC News in Dallas-Fort Worth.
2: There's also an investigation underway into the massive explosion of a Blue Origin rocket on the launch pad in Cape Canaveral last night. ABC's Sophie Flay.
37: Jeff Bezos saying, it's too early to know the root cause, but we're already working to find it. Very rough day, but we'll rebuild whatever needs rebuilding and get back to flying. It's worth it. Elon Musk, the CEO of competitor SpaceX, saying, most unfortunate. Rockets are hard.
2: At least four musical acts pulling out of a concert series to be held in the National Mall next month. The artists say they were led to believe it was going to be a nonpartisan event. You're listening to ABC News.
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9: 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Well, the I-95 corridor looks pretty good. I'm not seeing any major disruptions. A couple of broken down vehicles, which is pretty normal. Northbound I-95, there's a car off to the right shoulder. About a quarter mile south of Moody Boulevard. But again, all lanes are open there. Don't forget about that construction as well on US 1 south of I-95. I'm Jared Cirillo, Chanfro & Chanfro are your local auto accident experts with offices at Flagler Executive Airport and Daytona Beach.
10: Good morning. Thinking about a whole house generator? Think Cunningham. Cunningham. CunninghamOil.com. Spotty showers and thunderstorms, upper 80s this afternoon. Mostly cloudy with isolated showers tonight, low 70s. Partly sunny skies Saturday, isolated showers or storms, upper 80s. Partly cloudy, low 70s Saturday night. Spotty showers and storms, middle to upper 80s Sunday. I'm Precision Weather Meteorologist Russ Murley on WNZF.
11: We are in the middle of a wastewater treatment plant project that is a $42 million project. Again, trying to upgrade our systems and to stop sending any kind of reuse through the canals and ditches.
12: Good morning, Flagler County. I'm Peter Killeen. You're listening to Flagler's Morning News. As Bunnell continues to grow, city leaders say major investments in water, wastewater, and stormwater systems are becoming critical to keeping up with demand and reducing flooding problems. Erica Fox reports.
37: Bunnell Mayor Catherine Robinson highlighted several major infrastructure projects during the State of the City presentation this week, including a $42 million wastewater treatment plant expansion expected to be completed in 2027. Robinson said city leaders are also studying long-term stormwater needs as growth continues across Bunnell and more development moves into the area.
11: Stormwater utility fee assessment, we are in the process of assessing that and recommending and trying to figure out to help with the flooding problems that come with hurricanes here in the city.
37: Officials say some drainage improvements are already making a difference in parts of the city that historically saw standing water and flooding after major rain events and hurricanes. Robinson pointed to one stormwater project on the south side of the city as an example of that progress.
11: This was a place over on the south end of town that flooded all the time, and there was standing water all the time. We have fixed that project, and it's not flooding like it was, so that's a very good project that we got accomplished.
37: Bunnell leaders say additional stormwater studies and long-term infrastructure planning will continue as the city prepares for future growth. From the WNZF Newsroom, I'm Erica Fox.
13: Public safety and reducing crime are top priorities. In a recent survey by the City of Palm Coast, showed that our strategies are working.
12: The City of Palm Coast newly released 2026 National Community Survey delivered a clear message. Residents feel safe in Palm Coast. Flagler County Sheriff Rick Staley says the overall crime once again fell, this time by 32% compared to 2024, with crimes against persons down by more than 27%, crimes against property down more than 26%, and crimes against society down more than 36%.
13: While there's always room for improvement, I want to commend our team for delivering for the City of Palm Coast. Crime continues to go down, and we appreciate our partnership with the community through guardianship policing making that happen.
12: When asked about specific concerns, 84% reported feeling safe from property crimes, and 88% reported feeling safe from violent crime, a 9-point decrease compared to 2024.
13: When crime goes down and residents feel safer in neighborhoods, that's exactly the outcome our team works hard for every day.
12: The survey also gave strong marks for the sheriff's office in areas tied to crime prevention and quality of life issues. Respondents rated sheriff's office services at good or better at 85% and crime prevention efforts at 83%. This local news is a service of Flagler County's Toyota dealer, Beaver Toyota in St. Augustine, conveniently located right off I-95 at exit 311. In other news,
14: the Florida Department of Commerce released their April employment figures last week, but the news was not necessarily great for Flagler County. The statewide unemployment rate was 4.8% in April, up just slightly from March's 4.7%. As a comparison, the national unemployment rate was 4.3% in April. Locally, the Flagler County rate rose to 5.5% in April, up from 5.3% in March. Flagler County's unemployment rate is slightly higher than our neighbors to the south and the north, with Volusia County checking in at 5.2%, while St. Johns County sits at 4.8%. Putnam County's unemployment rate is very similar to Flagler, with Putnam checking in at 5.6% for the month of April. This is John Phillips with the Palm Coast Flagler Chamber of Commerce.
12: How much can you eat? Liz Ryan explains why we asked.
15: The City of Palm Coast is looking for a few brave souls with iron stomachs and championship-level competitive spirit to participate in the United Flagler 4th Hot Dog Eating Contest July 4th at the Flagler Executive Airport. There'll be a trophy and a year of bragging rights for the winner and a t-shirt for everyone who takes part. Competitive eaters are welcome, but enthusiasm and a good sense of humor are equally important. If you're interested, email communications@palmcoastgov.com. For WNZF, I'm Liz Ryan.
12: And now you're up to date on Flagler's Morning News. I'm Peter Killeen.
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17: The FPC Athletic Awards show took place Tuesday night at the Flagler Auditorium. The ceremony included a red carpet party with food, a DJ, and live interviews with Bulldog athletes. Tegan Paulo, a four-year soccer player, lamented what made FPC special for him.
18: Not just being a person in this school, but being a part of FPC has definitely meant a lot. And, you know, all the amazing people behind the scenes is really what makes it what it is.
17: Basketball's Anthony Hampton on his favorite FPC memory.
19: Just hanging out with the guys after a win, even after a loss. You know, the bus rides, yeah, those were the best parts.
17: Sophia Stivic was News Journal Golfer of the Year. She started her training to be a PGA golf professional teaching the game. She has the opportunity to see the world.
20: It's definitely something that's been on my mind is how you can travel, you can go wherever you want. It's a game that can be learned anywhere from anyone.
17: I was joined by the state championship 4x400 relay team. Logan Jacobelli ran a blistering 45.23 in what was his third race of the day.
21: I just knew we were there to win it. I knew we could win it, so I had to go.
17: William Roberts felt more excitement than nerves.
22: There was a lot of nerves built up through the day, but we were also very excited because we know that we're faster than most of the people out there.
17: Michael Napover was ready when it was his turn.
23: When Will gave it to me at first, I just knew I was good.
17: Jordan Heyman fought off an injury on the anchor leg to win by 8 thousandths of a second.
24: I really didn't like feel anything until I got to the finish line because I never knew he was that close to me, so I wasn't really worried about the race until the end.
17: Karina Marcellus joined those four as a gold medalist, winning the triple jump, and was News Journal Track Athlete of the Year, setting numerous school records. She finally had time to reflect on her career at FPC.
25: I'm just very grateful and I'm shocked, but I mean, like, every day I practiced, I was putting in the hard work, I was in the weight room, eating good. Like, a lot of athletes want to be the winner and they want to be the best, but they're not dedicated enough to put the work in. And that's just what I did.
17: Faith Daly was one of just two seniors with 4 years in the Bulldog volleyball program, along with Marina Carlisi. For Faith, the faces changed, but one thing was constant.
26: As a whole, it's just teamwork. Like, especially through all the games, we've had rebuilding seasons, we've had great seasons. It's just, at the end of the day, it's how we all come together and we all play together.
17: The show wrapped with two-time state champion weightlifter Junior Nia Williams. She's playing the long game.
26: The goal is 2032 Olympics in 6 years, and Coach Dwayne Hagstrom, he's going to keep coaching me along.
17: Hagstrom, the FPC Coach of the Year, has coached numerous champions, including his world record-holding wife, Nikki. Nia leans on that knowledge.
26: Knowing that coach knows how to coach somebody, knowing how to deal with somebody at an elite level, especially someone that close to him, it really makes it easy to rely on him a lot.
17: Watch the full interviews on the Flagler Radio YouTube channel. WNZF is your home for local sports. 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
0: This is Florida News Now.
27: NASA Administrator Jared Isaacman is due at Kennedy Space Center later today to dig into what happened last night. A Blue Origin New Glenn rocket burst into flames at Launch Complex 36. Central Florida Congressman Mike Haridopoulos plans to be there also. He tells Fox 35 this could affect plans to land on the moon again.
28: The concern, of course, we all have is that Blue Origin is being one of the landers that will be potentially landing on the moon in 2028. And we want to see how that might impact our launch schedule.
27: A fireball lit up the sky as far away as downtown Orlando. Owner Jeff Bezos says no one was hurt and everyone is accounted for. Florida lawmakers expected to vote today on the state's spending plan for the new fiscal year.
29: The state's nearly $115 billion budget includes more than $500 million for Everglades restoration, $60 million for South Florida's Tri-Rail, and it avoids deep cuts to school districts. Governor Ron DeSantis promises some vetoing.
30: How many other places in this country or in the world, for that matter, could actually say that they've reduced spending 4 years in a row?
29: But not everyone is giving a stamp of approval.
31: But when you look at the affordability crisis,
1: crisis, you look at the unemployment rate, there's a big disconnect.
29: House Minority Leader Fentress Driscoll notes nearly 3 million will go to rebranding Palm Beach International as Donald J. Trump International Airport. Eric Rodriguez, Miami.
27: Teachers voting in Miami-Dade County on whether to continue to have a union. Under a new state law, a majority of all teachers have to vote to form a union. United Teachers of Dade President Antonio White says the new law is absolutely an attempt to crush them. A Broward County man accused of leaving his niece alone in a hot car. Coconut Creek police say a 5-year-old girl found in a locked car for more than 45 minutes Wednesday. She's okay. Her uncle, Jean-Richard Adu, charged with child neglect. With Florida's News, I'm Gordon Bird.
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39: Good morning. This is Andrea Gullickson from Edward Jones, bringing you the Daily Financial Market Report. Inflation was in focus yesterday, with April PCE inflation being released. headline PCE rose 0.4% for the month, driven in part by a 5.5% increase in gasoline prices. The April reading brought the three-month annualized rate of core PCE to 3.8%. Underscoring the near-term inflation pressure remains above the Federal Reserve's 2% target. In our view, today's data reinforces the likelihood that the Fed will remain on hold in the near term. That said, we believe that the bar for rate hikes remains high, especially as labor market conditions have come into better balance and annual wage growth has slowed from nearly 6% in 2022 to around 3.5% in April. Taken together, these conditions support a patient approach from the Fed, and in our view, policymakers are likely to hold interest rates steady this year. The Dow closed up 25 points at 50,670. The S&P 500 closed up 43 points at 7,564. The NASDAQ closed up 243 points at 26,917. In commodity markets, the spot price of gold was up $48.60 to $4,530, and the price of crude oil was up 59 cents at $89.30. This is Andrea Gullickson, CFP with Edward Jones, member SIPC. I'm located at 107 Flagler Plaza Drive in Palm Coast. My phone number is 298-7024. Please give me a call if I can be of any service. Thanks and have a great day.
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0: From ABC News, I'm Sherry Preston. A catastrophic failure for Jeff Bezos' space company Blue Origin. A rocket test ending in destruction at Cape Canaveral, blowing up on the launch pad. ABC's Victor Okendo has more from Miami.
1: Bezos saying in a statement, "It's too early to know the root cause, but we're already working to find it. Very rough day." Elon Musk, the CEO of competitor SpaceX, saying, "Most unfortunate. Rockets are hard." The New Glenn rocket is a reusable vehicle designed to carry heavy payloads to low Earth orbit and eventually the moon. Now, future launches are uncertain as experts predict delays, citing the loss of the rocket, but also the loss of the launch pad.
0: It appears there could be a framework in place for a 60-day ceasefire in Iran. ABC's Mary Bruce has more details from the White House.
12: This morning, sources tell ABC News U.S. and Iranian negotiators are closing in on a short-term deal to reopen the Strait of Hormuz. But President Trump has yet to give his seal of approval. Officials say the framework would see the strait fully reopened over 60 days, Iran loosening its chokehold on the critical waterway, while the U.S. gradually pulls back its naval blockade of Iranian ports.
0: Oil is trading lower today on hopes for a deal. Firefighters in Dallas are still searching the rubble of an apartment complex after an explosion and fire sent people running for their lives.
13: I went outside and everything was just smoking and everything was just like out of commotion. And it was also destroyed.
0: Three people were also killed, including a child. Eight girls have been arrested in Kenya on suspicion of arson after a fire destroyed a dorm at a boarding school that left 16 other students dead. An urgent manhunt on Hawaii's Big Island is over after police arrested 36-year-old Jacob Baker for the murders of three different men over a period of 48 hours on the island. People living there were afraid to come out of their homes while the manhunt was going on. This is ABC News.
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0: New concerns over whether American wages can keep up with inflation. ABC's Elizabeth Schulze with more on the continuing battle against it.
16: Overall, prices in the economy right now are going up at the fastest pace in 3 years. So the inflation rate is 3.8%. Importantly now, Americans' paychecks are not keeping up with inflation. So on average, wages are up 3.6% in the past year. We have seen consumer spending has been very resilient, but some major retailers are warning of those signs of stress. Costco just reported record-breaking sales of gas.
0: ABC's Elizabeth Schulze. We got a winner in the National Spelling Bee, and ABC's Danny New says it was a very exciting ending.
2: The 2026 Scripps National Spelling Bee came down to a dramatic, record-breaking spell-off Thursday night, with 14-year-old Shrey Parikh emerging as this year's champion.
3: P-I-T-T-A, Philippita.
4: That is correct.
3: Thank you.
2: After the 18th round concluded in our nation's capital, only two remained, thus necessitating an extra round where each competitor would have 90 seconds to spell the same set of words.
0: And Shrey spelled more correctly in a minute and a half, netting him the trophy and the $50,000 prize. The commencement speaker at Harvard University on Thursday was Conan O'Brien, a 1985 Harvard grad who told those getting degrees that, like President Trump, he would be suing

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1: 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Spotty showers and thunderstorms, 85 to 89 this afternoon. Light winds, clouds, isolated showers, low 70s tonight. Partly sunny with isolated showers or storms, upper 80s tomorrow. Partly cloudy, low 70s Saturday night. Spotty showers and storms, middle to upper 80s Sunday. I'm Precision Weather Meteorologist Russ Murley on WNZF.
2: We are in the middle of a wastewater treatment plant project. That is a $42 million project. Again, trying to upgrade our systems and to stop sending any kind of reuse through the canals and ditches.
3: Good morning, Flagler County. I'm Peter Killeen. You're listening to Flagler's Morning News. As Bunnell continues to grow, city leaders say major investments in water, wastewater, and stormwater systems are becoming critical to keeping up with demand and reducing flooding problems. Erica Fox reports.
4: Bunnell Mayor Catherine Robinson highlighted several major infrastructure projects during the State of the City presentation this week, including a $42 million wastewater treatment plant expansion expected to be completed in 2027. Robinson said city leaders are also studying long-term stormwater needs as growth continues across Bunnell and more development moves into the area.
2: Stormwater utility fee assessment, we are in the process of assessing that and recommending and trying to figure out to help with the flooding problems that come with hurricanes here in the city.
4: Officials say some drainage improvements are already making a difference in parts of the city that historically saw standing water and flooding after major rain events and hurricanes. Robinson pointed to one stormwater project on the south side of the city as an example of that progress.
2: This was a place over on the south end of town that flooded all the time, and there was standing water all the time. We have fixed that project, and it's not flooding like it was, so that's a very good project that we got accomplished.
4: Bunnell leaders say additional stormwater studies and long-term infrastructure planning will continue as the city prepares for future growth. From the WNZF Newsroom, I'm Erica Fox.
5: Public safety and reducing crime are top priorities. In a recent survey by the city of Palm Coast, showed that our strategies are working.
3: The City of Palm Coast newly released 2026 National Community Survey delivered a clear message. Residents feel safe in Palm Coast. Flagler County Sheriff Rick Staley says the overall crime once again fell, this time by 32% compared to 2024, with crimes against persons down by more than 27%, crimes against property down more than 26%, and crimes against society down more than 36%.
5: While there's always room for improvement, I want to commend our team for delivering for the city of Palm Coast. Crime continues to go down, and we appreciate our partnership with the community through guardianship policing making that happen.
3: When asked about specific concerns, 84% reported feeling safe from property crimes, and 88% reported feeling safe from violent crime, a 9-point decrease compared to 2024.
5: When crime goes down and residents feel safer in neighborhoods, that's exactly the outcome our team works hard for every day.
3: The survey also gave strong marks for the sheriff's office in areas tied to crime prevention and quality of life issues. Respondents rated sheriff's office services at good or better at 85% and crime prevention efforts at 83%. This local news is a service of Flagler County's Toyota dealer, Beaver Toyota in St. Augustine, conveniently located right off I-95 at exit 311. In other news,
6: the Florida Department of Commerce released their April employment figures last week, but the news was not necessarily great for Flagler County. The statewide unemployment rate was 4.8% in April, up just slightly from March's 4.7%. As a comparison, the national unemployment rate was 4.3% in April. Locally, the Flagler County rate rose to 5.5% in April, up from 5.3% in March. Flagler County's unemployment rate is slightly higher than our neighbors to the south and the north, with Volusia County checking in at 5.2%, while St. John's County sits at 4.8%. Putnam County's unemployment rate is very similar to Flagler, with Putnam checking in at 5.6% for the month of April. This is John Phillips with the Palm Coast Flagler Chamber of Commerce.
3: How much can you eat? Liz Ryan explains why we ask.
7: The city of Palm Coast is looking for a few brave souls with iron stomachs

0: and championship-level competitive spirit to participate in the United Flagler 4th Hot Dog Eating Contest July 4th at the Flagler Executive Airport. There'll be a trophy and a year of bragging rights for the winner and a T-shirt for everyone who takes part. Competitive eaters are welcome, but enthusiasm and a good sense of humor are equally important. If you're interested, email communications@palmcoastgov.com. 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
3: The FPC Athletic Awards show took place Tuesday night at the Flagler Auditorium. The ceremony included a red carpet party with food, a DJ, and live interviews with Bulldog athletes. Tegan Paulo, a four-year soccer player, lamented what made FPC special for him.
4: Not just being a person in this school, but being a part of FPC has definitely meant a lot. And, you know, all the amazing people behind the scenes is really what makes it what it is.
3: Basketball's Anthony Hampton on his favorite FPC memory.
5: Just hanging out with the guys after a win, even after a loss. You know, the bus rides, yeah, those were the best parts.
3: Sophia Stivic was News Journal Golfer of the Year. She started her training to be a PGA golf professional teaching the game. She has the opportunity to see the world.
6: It's definitely something that's been on my mind is how you can travel, you can go wherever you want. It's a game that can be learned anywhere from anyone.
3: I was joined by the state championship 4x400 relay team. Logan Jacobelli ran a blistering 45.23 in what was his third race of the day.
7: I just knew we were there to win it. I knew we couldn't win it, so I had to go.
3: William Roberts felt more excitement than nerves.
8: It was a lot of nerves built up through the day, but we were also very excited because we know that we're faster than most of the people out there.
3: Michael Napover was ready when it was his turn.
9: When Will gave it to me at first, I just knew I was good.
3: Jordan Heyman fought off an injury on the anchor leg to win by 8/1000ths of a second.
10: I really didn't like feel anything until I got to the finish line because I never knew he was that close to me, so I wasn't really worried about the race until the end.
3: Karina Marcellus joined those four as a gold medalist, winning the triple jump, and was News Journal Track Athlete of the Year, setting numerous school records. She finally had time to reflect on her career at FPC.
11: I'm just very grateful and I'm shocked, but I mean, like, every day at practice, I was putting in the hard work, I was in the weight room, eating good. Like, a lot of athletes want to be the winner and they want to be the best, but they're not dedicated enough to put the work in, and that's just what I did.
3: Faith Daly was one of just two seniors with 4 years in the Bulldog volleyball program, along with Marina Carlisi. For Faith, the faces changed, but one thing was constant.
12: As a whole, it's just teamwork. Like, especially through all the games, we've had rebuilding seasons, we've had great seasons. It's just, at the end of the day, it's how we all come together and we all play together.
3: The show wrapped with two-time state champion weightlifter Junior Nia Williams. She's playing the long game.
13: The goal is 2032 Olympics in 6 years, and Coach Dwayne Hagstrom, he's going to keep coaching me along.
3: Hagstrom, the FPC Coach of the Year, has coached numerous champions, including his world record-holding wife, Nikki. Nia leans on that knowledge.
13: Knowing that coach knows how to coach somebody, knowing how to deal with somebody at an elite level, especially someone that close to him, it really makes it easy to rely on him a lot.
3: Watch the full interviews on the Flagler Radio YouTube channel. WNZF is your home for local sports. 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
15: A rocket explosion at the Cape is seen and heard for miles. Blue Origin was test firing its new Glenn rocket at Cape Canaveral last night around 9 p.m. when it failed and turned skies pink and orange around the Space Coast. No injuries reported. Owner Jeff Bezos says all personnel are safe and the team will find the cause and then rebuild. Voting's underway to determine if teachers in Miami-Dade County will continue to have a union. Teachers started receiving ballots in the mail. Under a new state law, a majority of teachers have to vote to form a union. United Teachers of Dade president Antonio White says the law is an attempt to kill them off. Hispanic voters may be changing their ways in Florida.
16: A bipartisan poll of Hispanic voters in Florida shows some surprising results ahead of the midterms. Unidos U.S. researcher Dr. Gary Segura says 51% of them disapprove of President Trump's leadership, with one in five who voted for him in 2024 saying they would not vote for him again.
17: The top priorities still haven't changed. The economy, the economy, the economy. Pocketbook concerns constitute the top four issues.
16: Immigration, wages, and the war in Iran top out the rest of the priority list. The poll poll says 42% will vote Republican on most issues, 38% Democrat, and 20% are still undecided. Wendy Grossman, Miami.
15: A soccer player from Broward County will represent Team USA in the World Cup. Alex Freeman grew up in Fort Lauderdale and attended American Heritage High School in Plantation. He was named to the World Cup team Tuesday, and at 21, he's the youngest player on the team. With Florida's News, I'm Chris Trankman.
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0: From ABC News, I'm Sherry Preston. A catastrophic failure for Jeff Bezos' space company Blue Origin. A rocket test ending in destruction at Cape Canaveral, blowing up on the launch pad. ABC's Victor Okendo has more from Miami.
1: Bezos saying in a statement, "It's too early to know the root cause, but we're already working to find it. Very rough day." Elon Musk, the CEO of competitor SpaceX, saying, "Most unfortunate. Rockets are hard." The New Glenn rocket is a reusable vehicle designed to carry heavy payloads to low Earth orbit and eventually the moon. Now, future launches are uncertain as experts predict delays, citing the loss of the rocket, but also the loss of the launch pad.
0: It appears there could be a framework in place for a 60-day ceasefire in Iran. ABC's Mary Bruce has more details from the White House.
2: This morning, sources tell ABC News U.S. and Iranian negotiators are closing in on a short-term deal to reopen the Strait of Hormuz. But President Trump has yet to give his seal of approval. Officials say the framework would see the strait fully reopened over 60 days, Iran loosening its chokehold on the critical waterway, while the U.S. gradually pulls back its naval blockade of Iranian ports.
0: Oil is trading lower today on hopes for a deal. Firefighters in Dallas are still searching the rubble of an apartment complex after an explosion and fire sent people running for their lives.
4: I went outside and everything was just smoking and everything was just like out of commotion. And it was also destroyed.
0: Three people were also killed, including a child. Eight girls have been arrested in Kenya on suspicion of arson after a fire destroyed a dorm at a boarding school that left 16 other students dead. An urgent manhunt on Hawaii's Big Island is over after police arrested 36-year-old Jacob Baker for the murders of three different men over a period of 48 hours on the island. People living there were afraid to come out of their homes while the manhunt was going on. This is ABC News.
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7: 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Thinking about a whole house generator? 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Spotty showers and thunderstorms, upper 80s this afternoon. Mostly cloudy with isolated showers tonight, low 70s. Partly sunny skies Saturday, isolated showers or storms, upper 80s. Partly cloudy, low 70s Saturday night. Spotty showers and storms, middle to upper 80s Sunday. I'm Precision Weather Meteorologist Russ Murley on WNZF.
8: We are in the middle of a wastewater treatment plant project. That is a $42 million project. 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
9: Good morning, Flagler County. I'm Peter Killeen. You're listening to Flagler's Morning News. As Bonnell continues to grow, city leaders say major investments in water, wastewater, and stormwater systems are becoming critical to keeping up with demand and reducing flooding problems. Erica Fox reports.
3: Bunnell Mayor Catherine Robinson highlighted several major infrastructure projects during the State of the City presentation this week, including a $42 million wastewater treatment plant expansion expected to be completed in 2027. Robinson said city leaders are also studying long-term stormwater needs as growth continues across Bunnell and more development moves into the area.
8: Stormwater utility fee assessment, we are in the process of assessing that and recommending and trying to figure out to help with the flooding problems that come with hurricanes here in the city.
3: Officials say some drainage improvements are already making a difference in parts of the city that historically saw standing water and flooding after major rain events and hurricanes. Robinson pointed to one stormwater project on the south side of the city as an example of that progress.
8: This was a place over on the south end of town that flooded all the time, and there was standing water all the time. We have fixed that project, and it's not flooding like it was, so that's a very good project that we got accomplished.
3: Bunnell leaders say additional stormwater studies and long-term infrastructure planning will continue as the city prepares for future growth. From the WNZF Newsroom, I'm Erica Fox.
10: Public safety and reducing crime are top priorities. In a recent survey by the City of Palm Coast, showed that our strategies are working.
9: The City of Palm Coast newly released 2026 National Community Survey delivered a clear message. Residents feel safe in Palm Coast. Flagler County Sheriff Rick Staley says the overall crime once again fell, this time by 32% compared to 2024, with crimes against persons down by more than 27%, crimes against property down more than 26%, and crimes against society down more than 36%.
10: While there's always room for improvement, I want to commend our team for delivering for the City of Palm Coast. Crime continues to go down, and we appreciate our partnership with the community through guardianship policing making that happen.
9: When asked about specific concerns, 84% reported feeling safe from property crimes, and 88% reported feeling safe from violent crime, a 9-point decrease compared to 2024.
10: When crime goes down and residents feel safer in neighborhoods, that's exactly the outcome our team works hard for every day.
9: The survey also gave strong marks for the sheriff's office in areas tied to crime prevention and quality of life issues. Respondents rated sheriff's office services at good or better at 85% and crime prevention efforts at 83%. This local news is a service of Flagler County's Toyota dealer, Beaver Toyota in St. Augustine, conveniently located right off I-95 at exit 311. In other news,
11: the Florida Department of Commerce released their April employment figures last week, but the news was not necessarily great for Flagler County. The statewide unemployment rate was 4.8% in April, up just slightly from March's 4.7%. As a comparison, the national unemployment rate was 4.3% in April. Locally, the Flagler County rate rose to 5.5% in April, up from 5.3% in March. Flagler County's unemployment rate is slightly higher than our neighbors to the south and the north, with Volusia County checking in at 5.2%, while St. John's County sits at 4.8%. Putnam County's unemployment rate is very similar to Flagler, with Putnam checking in at 5.6% for the month of April. This is John Phillips with the Palm Coast Flagler Chamber of Commerce.
9: How much can you eat? Liz Ryan explains why we asked.
12: The City of Palm Coast is looking for a few brave souls with iron stomachs and championship-level competitive spirit to participate in the United Flagler 4th Hot Dog Eating Contest July 4th at the Flagler Executive Airport. There'll be a trophy and a year of bragging rights for the winner and a t-shirt for everyone who takes part. Competitive eaters are welcome, but enthusiasm and a good sense of humor are equally important. If you're interested, email communications@palmcoastgov.com. For WNZF, I'm Liz Ryan.
9: And now you're up to date on Flagler's Morning News. I'm Peter Killeen.
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14: The FPC Athletic Awards show took place Tuesday night at the Flagler Auditorium. The ceremony included a red carpet party with food, a DJ, and live interviews with Bulldog athletes. Tegan Paulo, a four-year soccer player, lamented what made FPC special for him.
15: Not just being a person in this school, but being a part of FPC has definitely meant a lot. And, you know, all the amazing people behind the scenes is really what makes it what it is.
14: Basketball's Anthony Hampton on his favorite FPC memory.
16: Just hanging out with the guys after a win, even after a loss, You know, the bus rides. Yeah, those were the best parts.
14: Sophia Stivic was News Journal Golfer of the Year. She started her training to be a PGA golf professional teaching the game. She has the opportunity to see the world.
17: It's definitely something that's been on my mind is how you can travel. You can go wherever you want. It's a game that can be learned anywhere from anyone.
14: I was joined by the state championship 4x400 relay team. Logan Jacobelli ran a blistering 45.23 in what was his third race of the day.
18: I just knew we were there to win it. I knew we could win it, so I had to go.
14: William Roberts felt more excitement than nerves.
19: It was a lot of nerves built up through the day, but we were also very excited because we know that we're faster than most of the people out there.
14: Michael Napover was ready when it was his turn.
20: When Will gave it to me at first, I just knew I was good.
14: Jordan Heyman fought off an injury on the anchor leg to win by 8 thousandths of a second.
21: I really didn't feel anything until I got to the finish line because I never knew he was that close to me, so I wasn't really worried about the race until the end.
14: Karina Marcellus joined those four as a gold medalist, winning the triple jump, and was News Journal Track Athlete of the Year, setting numerous school records. She finally had time to reflect on her career at FPC.
22: I'm just very grateful and I'm shocked, but I mean, every day I practiced, I was putting in the hard work, I was in the weight room, eating good. A lot of athletes want to be the winner and they want to be the best, but they're not dedicated enough to put the work in. And that's just what I did.
14: Faith Daly was one of just two seniors with 4 years in the Bulldog volleyball program, along with Marina Carlisi. For Faith, the faces changed, but one thing was constant.
23: As a whole, it's just teamwork. Especially through all the games, we've had rebuilding seasons, we've had great seasons. It's just, at the end of the day, it's how we all come together and we all play together.
14: The show wrapped with two-time state champion weightlifter Junior Nia Williams. She's playing the long game.
23: The goal is 2032 Olympics in 6 years, and Coach Dwayne Hagstrom, he's going to keep coaching me along.
14: Hagstrom, the FPC Coach of the Year, has coached numerous champions, including his world record-holding wife, Nikki. Nia leans on that knowledge.
23: Knowing that coach knows how to coach somebody, knowing how to deal with something at an elite level, especially someone that close to him, it really makes it easy to rely on him a lot.
14: Watch the full interviews on the Flagler Radio YouTube channel. WNZF is your home for local sports. 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
24: A rocket explosion at the Cape is seen and heard for miles. Blue Origin was test firing its new Glenn rocket at Cape Canaveral last night around 9 p.m. when it failed and turned skies pink and orange around the Space Coast. No injuries reported. Owner Jeff Bezos says all personnel are safe and the team will find the cause and then rebuild. Voting's underway to determine if teachers in Miami-Dade County will continue to have a union. Teachers started receiving ballots in the mail. Under a new state law, a majority of teachers have to vote to form a union. United Teachers of Dade president Antonio White says the law is an attempt to kill them off. Hispanic voters may be changing their ways in Florida.
25: A bipartisan poll of Hispanic voters in Florida shows some surprising results ahead of the midterms. Unidos U.S. researcher Dr. Gary Segura says 51% of them disapprove of President Trump's leadership, with one in five who voted for him in 2024 saying they would not vote for him again.
26: The top priorities still haven't changed. The economy, the economy, the economy. Pocketbook concerns constitute the top four issues.
25: Immigration, wages, and the war in Iran top out the rest of the priority list. The poll says 42% will vote Republican on most issues, 38% Democrat, and 20% are still undecided. Wendy Grossman, Miami.
24: A soccer player from Broward County will represent Team USA in the World Cup. Alex Freeman grew up in Fort Lauderdale and attended American Heritage High School in Plantation. He was named to the World Cup team Tuesday, and at 21, he's the youngest player on the team. With Florida's news, I'm Chris Trankman.
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38: From ABC News, I'm Sherry Preston. A catastrophic failure for Jeff Bezos' space company Blue Origin. A rocket test ending in destruction at Cape Canaveral, blowing up on the launch pad. ABC's Victor Okendo has more from Miami.
9: Bezos saying in a statement, "It's too early to know the root cause, but we're already working to find it. Very rough day." Elon Musk, the CEO of competitor SpaceX, saying, "Most unfortunate. Rockets are hard." The New Glenn rocket is a reusable vehicle designed to carry heavy payloads to low Earth orbit and eventually the moon. Now, future launches are uncertain as experts predict delays, citing the loss of the rocket, but also the loss of the launch pad.
38: It appears there could be a framework in place for a 60-day ceasefire in Iran. ABC's Mary Bruce has more details from the White House.
11: This morning, sources tell ABC News U.S. and Iranian negotiators are closing in on a short-term deal to reopen the Strait of Hormuz. But President Trump has yet to give his seal of approval. Officials say the framework would see the strait fully reopened over 60 days, Iran loosening its chokehold on the critical waterway, while the U.S. gradually pulls back its naval blockade of Iranian ports.
38: Oil is trading lower today on hopes for a deal. Firefighters in Dallas are still searching the rubble of an apartment complex after an explosion and fire sent people running for their lives.
12: I went outside and everything was just smoking and everything was just like out of commotion. And it was also destroyed.
38: Three people were also killed, including a child. Eight girls have been arrested in Kenya on suspicion of arson after a fire destroyed a dorm at a boarding school that left 16 other students dead. An urgent manhunt on Hawaii's Big Island is over after police arrested 36-year-old Jacob Baker for the murders of three different men over a period of 48 hours on the island. People living there were afraid to come out of their homes while the manhunt was going on. This is ABC News.
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15: 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Spotty showers and thunderstorms, 85 to 89 this afternoon. Light winds, clouds, isolated showers, low 70s tonight. Partly sunny with isolated showers or storms, upper 80s tomorrow. Partly cloudy, low 70s Saturday night. Spotty showers and storms, middle to upper 80s Sunday. I'm Precision Weather Meteorologist Russ Murley on WNZF.
16: We are in the middle of a wastewater treatment plant project. That is a $42 million project. Again, trying to upgrade our systems and to stop sending any kind of reuse through the canals and ditches.
17: Good morning, Flagler County. I'm Peter Killeen. You're listening to Flagler's Morning News. As Bunnell continues to grow, city leaders say major investments in water, wastewater, and stormwater systems are becoming critical to keeping up with demand and reducing flooding problems. Erica Fox reports.
18: Bunnell Mayor Catherine Robinson highlighted several major infrastructure projects during the State of the City presentation this week, including a $42 million wastewater treatment plant expansion expected to be completed in 2027. Robinson said city leaders are also studying long-term stormwater needs as growth continues across Bunnell and more development moves into the area.
16: Stormwater utility fee assessment, we are in the process of assessing that and recommending and trying to figure out to help with the flooding problems that come with hurricanes here in the city.
18: Officials say some drainage improvements are already making a difference in parts of the city that historically saw standing water and flooding after major rain events and hurricanes. Robinson pointed to one stormwater project on the south side of the city as an example of that progress.
16: This was a place over on the south end of town that flooded all the time, and there was standing water all the time. We have fixed that project, and it's not flooding. flooding like it was. So that's a very good project that we got accomplished.
18: Bunnell leaders say additional stormwater studies and long-term infrastructure planning will continue as the city prepares for future growth. From the WNZF Newsroom, I'm Erica Fox.
0: Public safety and reducing crime are top priorities. In a recent survey by the City of Palm Coast, showed that our strategies are working.
17: The City of Palm Coast newly released 2026 National Community Survey delivered a clear message. Residents feel safe in Palm Coast. Flagler County Sheriff Rick Staley says the overall crime once again fell, this time by 32% compared to 2024, with crimes against persons down by more than 27%, crimes against property down more than 26%, and crimes against society down more than 36%.
0: While there's always room for improvement, I want to commend our team for delivering for the City of Palm Coast. Crime continues to go down, and we appreciate our partnership with the community through guardianship policing making that happen.
17: When asked about specific concerns, 84% reported feeling safe from property crimes, and 88% reported feeling safe from violent crime, a 9-point decrease compared to 2024.
0: When crime goes down and residents feel safer in neighborhoods, that's exactly the outcome our team works hard for every day.
17: The survey also gave strong marks for the sheriff's office in areas tied to crime prevention and quality of life issues. Respondents rated sheriff's office services at good or better at 85% and crime prevention efforts at 83%. This local news is a service of Flagler County's Toyota dealer, Beaver Toyota in St. Augustine, conveniently located right off I-95 at exit 311. In other news,
1: the Florida Department of Commerce released their April employment figures last week, but the news was not necessarily great for Flagler County. The statewide unemployment rate was 4.8% in April, up just slightly from March's 4.7%. As a comparison, the national unemployment rate was 4.3% in April. Locally, the Flagler County rate rose to 5.5% in April, up from 5.3% in March. Flagler County's unemployment rate is slightly higher than our neighbors to the south and the north, with Volusia County checking in at 5.2%, while St. John's County sits at 4.8%. Putnam County's unemployment rate is very similar to Flagler, with Putnam checking in at 5.6% for the month of April. This is John Phillips with the Palm Coast Flagler Chamber of Commerce.
17: How much can you eat? Liz Ryan explains why we ask.
2: The City of Palm Coast is looking for a few brave souls with iron stomachs and championship-level competitive spirit to participate in the United Flagler 4th Hot Dog Eating Contest July 4th at the Flagler Executive Airport. 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For WNZF, I'm Liz Ryan.
17: And now you're up to date on Flagler's Morning News. I'm Peter Killeen.
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3: 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The ceremony included a red carpet party with food, a DJ, and live interviews with Bulldog athletes. Tegan Paulo, a four-year soccer player, lamented what made FPC special for him.
4: Not just being a person in this school, but being a part of FPC has definitely meant a lot. And, you know, all the amazing people behind the scenes is really what makes it what it is.
3: Basketball's Anthony Hampton on his favorite FPC memory.
5: Just hanging out with the guys after a win, even after a loss. You know, the bus rides, yeah, those were the best parts.
3: Sophia Stivic was News Journal Golfer of the Year. She started her training to be a PGA golf professional teaching the game. She has the opportunity to see the world.
7: It's definitely something that's been on my mind is how you can travel, you can go wherever you want. It's a game that can be learned anywhere from anyone.
3: I was joined by the state championship 4x400 relay team. Logan Jacobelli ran a blistering 45.23 in what was his third race of the day.
19: I just knew we were there to win it. I knew we couldn't win it, so I had to go.
3: William Roberts felt more excitement than nerves.
20: It was a lot of nerves built up through the day, but we were also very excited because we know that we're faster than most of the people out there.
3: Michael Napover was ready when it was his turn.
19: When Will gave it to me at first, I just knew I was good.
3: Jordan Heyman fought off an injury on the anchor leg to win by 0.008 of a second.
19: I really didn't like feel anything until I got to the finish line because I never knew he was that close to me, so I wasn't really worried about the race until the end.
3: Karina Marcellus joined those four as a gold medalist, winning the triple jump, and was News Journal Track Athlete of the Year, setting numerous school records. She finally had time to reflect on her career at FPC.
6: I'm just very grateful and I'm shocked, but I mean, like, every day I practiced, I was putting in the hard work, I was in the weight room, eating good. Like, a lot of athletes want to be the winner and they want to be the best, but they're not dedicated enough to put the work in, and that's just what I did.
3: Faith Daly was one of just two seniors with 4 years in the Bulldog volleyball program, along with Marina Carlisi. For Faith, the faces changed, but one thing was constant.
8: As a whole, it's just teamwork. Like, especially through all the games, we've had rebuilding seasons, we've had great seasons. It's just, at the end of the day, it's how we all come together and we all play together.
3: The show wrapped with two-time state champion weightlifter Junior Nia Williams. She's playing the long game.
8: The goal is 2032 Olympics in 6 years, and Coach Dwayne Hagstrom, he's going to keep coaching me along.
3: Hagstrom, the FPC Coach of the Year, has coached numerous champions, including his world record-holding wife, Nikki. Nia leans on that knowledge.
8: Knowing that Coach knows how to coach somebody and knowing how to deal with somebody at an elite level, especially someone that close to him, it really makes it easy to rely on him a lot.
3: Watch the full interviews on the Flagler Radio YouTube channel. WNZF is your home for local sports. 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
20: A rocket explosion at the Cape is seen and heard for miles. Blue Origin was test firing its new Glenn rocket at Cape Canaveral last night around 9 p.m. when it failed and turned skies pink and orange around the Space Coast. No injuries reported. Owner Jeff Bezos says all personnel are safe and the team will find the cause and then rebuild. Voting's underway to determine if teachers in Miami-Dade County will continue to have a union. Teachers started receiving ballots in the mail. Under a new state law, a majority of teachers have to vote to form a union. United Teachers of Dade president Antonio White says the law is an attempt to kill them off. Hispanic voters may be changing their ways in Florida.
21: A bipartisan poll of Hispanic voters in Florida shows some surprising results ahead of the midterms. Unidos U.S. researcher Dr. Gary Segura says 51% of them disapprove of President Trump's leadership, with one in five who voted for him in 2024 saying they would not vote for him again.
22: The top priorities still haven't changed. The economy, the economy, the economy. Pocketbook concerns constitute the top four issues.
21: Immigration, wages, and the war in Iran top out the rest of the priority list. The poll says 42% will vote Republican on most issues, 38% Democrat, and 20% are still undecided. Wendy Grossman, Miami.
20: A soccer player from Broward County will represent Team USA in the World Cup. Alex Freeman grew up in Fort Lauderdale and attended American Heritage High School in Plantation. He was named to the World Cup team Tuesday, and at 21, he's the youngest player on the team. With Florida's News, I'm Chris Trankman.
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18: Good morning. This is Andrea Gullickson from Edward Jones, bringing you the Daily Financial Market Report. Inflation was in focus yesterday, with April PCE inflation being released. Headline PCE rose 0.4% for the month, driven in part by a 5.5% increase in gasoline prices. The April reading brought the three-month annualized rate of core PCE to 3.8%, underscoring the near-term inflation pressure remains above the Federal Reserve's 2% target. In our view, today's data reinforces the likelihood that the Fed will remain on hold in the near term. That said, we believe that the bar for rate hikes remains high, especially as labor market conditions have come into better balance and annual wage growth has slowed from nearly 6% in 2022 to around 3.5% in April. Taken together, these conditions support a patient approach from the Fed, and in our view, policymakers are likely to hold interest rates steady this year. The Dow closed up 25 points at 50,670. The S&P 500 closed up 43 points at 7,564. The NASDAQ closed up 243 points at 26,917. In commodity markets, the spot price of gold was up $48.60 to $4,530, and the price of crude oil was up 59 cents at $89.30. This is Andrea Gullickson, CFP with Edward Jones, member SIPC. I'm located at 107 Flagler Plaza Drive in Palm Coast. My phone number is 298-7024. 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
2: From ABC News, I'm Sherry Preston. Those on both sides say the framework is in place for a 60-day ceasefire that would see the reopening of the Strait of Hormuz and the lifting of the U.S. naval blockade. However, says ABC Chief White House Correspondent Mary Bruce, the Memorandum of Understanding with Iran leaves out one key provision.
4: The toughest negotiations are still to come. This tentative deal says nothing of what happens to Iran's nuclear program, the central issue in this conflict. The president's stated reason for starting this war to prevent Iran from obtaining a nuclear weapon.
2: The war has sent gas prices spiking, and with inflation running at 3.8% right now, ABC's Elizabeth Schulze says millions of Americans are struggling to keep up.
5: New government data shows Americans are saving less of their income than at any other time in the last 4 years. The personal savings rate dropped sharply to 2.6% in April. 1 year ago, it was twice that high. And typically in a healthy economy, that savings rate is around 6%. So this does suggest that people are dipping into their savings to help pay for essentials like gas and groceries as those prices spike.
2: The price of oil is lower this morning. All signs point to a gas leak as the source of a major explosion at a Dallas apartment complex.
6: Three people, including a child, are known to have died when the 23-unit apartment building blew up. But other victims could still be buried in the rubble.
7: We will continue searching the building until every last inch of that property has been searched.
6: An emotional Jason Evans of the Dallas Fire Department says a tragedy like this, especially one involving children, is tough on first responders.
7: And that is, excuse me, and that, you know, we're parents.
6: Jim Ryan, ABC News in Dallas-Fort Worth.
2: No one was hurt when a Blue Origin rocket blew up on the launch pad in Florida last night. All personnel are safe. Head of the World Health Organization has arrived in Congo's capital to support doctors amid the Ebola outbreak. You're listening to ABC News.
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2: Some progress in Laos for rescue teams trying to get those villagers trapped in a flooded cave out.
3: Earlier, rescuers, they did say that a new plan may involve teaching them how to scuba dive so that they can actually make their own way out through very tight tunnels and murky waters. The divers are bringing supplies to the group of men, blankets, more water and electrolytes, and bringing back with them messages to their families. The miners telling their parents, wives and children to be strong and not to worry about them.
2: That's ABC's Britt Clennett. A bumpy commute for those who take the train into New York City this morning, and hundreds of thousands of people do. ABC's Aaron Katursky with more on a fire on an Amtrak train.
8: And this is a real headache for morning commuters and for anybody trying to get into or out of New York City for the nice spring weekend. Around 1:30 this morning, an Amtrak work train caught fire just west of Penn Station beneath 10th Avenue. The fire is out now, but while workers clear the tracks, all service to Point South is suspended for at least the rest of the morning and possibly longer. Amtrak says travel to points north of New York City is significantly delayed.
2: In Galveston, Texas, a happy ending for a group of students rescued from a stuck roller coaster at an amusement park.
10: You know what? It took almost 4 hours to get that happy ending, but I promise you there's a great deal of relief that I have right now.
2: Galveston Fire Chief Michael Valera, the kids were left dangling for several hours and had to climb a ladder to get down. I'm Sherry Preston, ABC News.
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0: was 4.3% in April. Locally, the Flagler County rate rose to 5.5% in April, up from 5.3% in March. Flagler County's unemployment rate is slightly higher than our neighbors to the south and the north, with Volusia County checking in at 5.2%, while St. John's County sits at 4.8%. Putnam County's unemployment rate is very similar to Flagler, with Putnam checking in at 5.6% for the month of April. This is John Phillips with the Palm Coast Flagler Chamber of Commerce.
1: Good morning. 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Spotty showers and thunderstorms, upper 80s this afternoon. Mostly cloudy with isolated showers tonight, low 70s. Partly sunny skies Saturday, isolated showers or storms, upper 80s. Partly cloudy, low 70s Saturday night. Spotty showers and storms, middle to upper 80s Sunday. I'm Precision Weather Meteorologist Russ Murley on WNZF.
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3: This is Peter Tristram, editor of Flagler Live, with your weekly reality check. Dear Bob Cuff, we knew of each other before, but I first ran into you in person at a Flagler Education Foundation event 16 years ago when you were either the organization's president or one of its board members, and we both shared that discomfort with places designed to let the local bourgeoisie parade in gala glitter. We were at the Hammock Dunes Club. You were leaving. You'd had enough, your innate humility having maxed out on flummery. I don't think either of us could exactly say when we tipped into friendship, but it was years later. There'd never been anything grudging about my admiration for you, though we had few occasions to meet, and back then Palm Coast was a beer desert. So I was perplexed at your decision to run for a Palm Coast City Council seat in 2016, but you had been on Palm Coast Zoning Board for 7 years, and as ITT's general counsel, were among Palm Coast's founders, so the question wasn't why were you running, but what took you so long. Between you and Nick Klufas for those 4 years, you carried the plurality of the intelligence quotient on the City Council, and the near totality of its capacity for wit. You were a reassuring presence, as if all could not possibly be lost if a Marcus Aurelius could still be elected in MAGA reddening Flagler, and you did your best to steady the royals of the HMS Melissa Holland. If there was a tipping point for us, I'd place it around 6 or 7 years ago when you told me that you wouldn't run again. I forget if it was because of your cancer or the cancerous politics. Same thing, really. You left the council for the same reason you left the hammock that evening in 2010. It was enough. We started communicating more often, then just as mysteriously, ours turned into my closest friendship in this town outside of my four wives in one. It occurs to me that our friendship was made for Thomas Mann's Magic Mountain, if not on it, like Hans Castorp, who went to the sanatorium for a 3-week visit with his cousin, and despite watching the tubercular dead bobsledded down the mountain, stayed 7 years. Ours has tended to be a friendship of vampires, almost all of it pre-dawn, as we exchange epistolary texts on our literary euphorias and whatever despairs lie ahead for a day that for me doesn't start well without your words. But beyond our mutual dismay at the deconstructions of our beloved country, my daily hackings through the scum lines of local politics are undoubtedly a piece of cake compared to the baton march of your cancer for the last 7 years. The mornings of nothingness have been more frequent lately, and the morning is approaching when you'll have involuntarily tripped into the grit perhaps, and my son will not rise. But even if the universe were to crush him, man would still be nobler than what kills him, because he knows that he dies, wrote Pascal with cuff-like clarity. That knowledge, our fatal flaw, is why we both like cats, who have mastered the art of eternity as an orgasmic nap. Beats the other kind for sure. The last scene of Magic Mountain is Hans's silhouette disappearing in the trenches of the World War. No sense waiting until then to send you my answer to Thomas Mann, wondering if it is all ever worth it, if our 7 years transcends the absurd, if love ever survives the bobsleds. A friendship like ours, tell me it does. Enough. This is Pierre Tristram, editor of Flagler Live, your 24-hour online news source.
4: Thank you, Pierre. He's so poetic.
5: Yeah.
4: And Bob Cuff, I love Bob Cuff. A lot of people, if you really listen to him, he is funny. I mean, his humor, people go, and I go, have you listened to what he just said? You just missed a great joke. So anyway, Bob Cuff, we love you, and I appreciate anything you've done here for our community. Thank you, Pierre, for spotlighting him today. Morning, Brian McMillan.
6: Good morning.
4: What are you spotlighting today?
6: Just trying to show up. I don't know.
4: Just glad to be here.
6: Exactly.
4: Meryl Shapiro.
7: Yes.
4: Hey. Good to have you back.
7: And good to be here.
4: So you're not here as a rabbi today.
7: I am not here as a rabbi. I'm wearing a different hat or a different yarmulke. I'm
5: here to promote ham radio. But being a rabbi makes me a kosher ham.

0: I love it. Okay. Anyway, Jonathan Lord, our emergency management director.
1: Good morning.
0: Thank you. Good to have you here as well. And you have lined up an extra special guest for us who is, in Miami? I guess go ahead and introduce Jamie.
2: So Jamie Roan is the deputy director of the National Hurricane Center. And I've actually had the privilege of knowing Jamie for, probably close to 2 decades as he's moved up in the Hurricane Center's program there, as I've moved up and around in emergency management. And Jamie is a great guy.
0: All right. Well, how's that for an introduction, Jamie?
3: Hey, thanks so much for having me. This is a treat.
0: All right. Joining us by Zoom. And I was reading a little bit about Jamie here. You are widely recognized for your work in making storm surge forecast understandable. Is that an AI misprint or is that true?
3: You know, in a former life, before I was deputy director, I led our efforts here at our storm surge efforts here, and that was during a time of really rapid changes in the development of explicit warning systems, including push notifications straight to people's phones if they were in danger of storm surge.
0: Okay. Well, we're going to talk about storm surge and kind of what's going on here. But Jonathan, first of all, we have Merrill here because there's a amateur radio, a ham, a big deal thing. And if you might think that, you know, ham radio and all that is, you don't realize how important it is. And there's is that a global test coming up that with 31,000 ham operators?
4: It's not global necessarily. It's the American Radio Relay League Field Day. Started out as a test of our emergency capabilities, has now become an open house for ham radio. And generally, it's the United States and its territories. 30,000 stations will attempt to get in touch with one another while working with emergency power and temporary antennas and so on.
0: So we're going to talk a little bit more about that in something you can come out to on Saturday absolutely. Here in Palm Coast and how it's local. But Jamie, let me ask you here with the National Hurricane, just out of curiosity, has ham radio operators played a part in your world with hurricanes?
3: Oh, huge. In fact, so much so that we have a dedicated space for them in operations here, a dedicated team that comes and sits with us during a storm, including if there were a South Florida threat, they would be here with us during a shelter in place. They provide critical comms. You know, communication is often a part of a disaster that unfortunately goes down quickly, and people forget about this. And our ability to get this flow of information, you know, on the ground reports of what's happening is vital to keep the National Hurricane Center up and running in all circumstances.
0: All right. Okay. Well, we'll find out a little bit more about that and how you can kind of be a part of it, right? And maybe join the club if you've ever had an interest in it and hang out. You're going to be there for 24 hours, right, Merrill?
4: All right. Exactly. Starting 2 p.m. Saturday, the final Saturday of June every year, starting at 2 p.m. over at the Hammock Community Center on Malacompra.
0: All right. All right, well, here comes the question everybody's asking. Is it going to be a bad hurricane season?
5: This is Jonathan Lord's favorite question.
0: I know. But we got to ask it. Because here, our audience right here is very diverse. We have people that have been here their whole lives, and you can't tell them or teach them anything. They know it all. And then you have people that are new to the area that are wide-eyed and, okay, I want to soak up every bit of information I can here.
2: Exactly.
0: And so a lot of that's who we're going to be talking to a lot of it, and people that think they know everything that may not know everything. So you can text your question to me, by the way, if you would like, at 386-259-0879. That's 386-259-0879. And I promise I will watch my email here for you, because I've said that before and then I forget to look and people go, why even bother texting in? You know, so anyway, so yes, we are watching it. If you have some questions specifically, so the big thing overall, Jonathan, we'll let you kick it off here. What is it that people in Flagler County need to know as we stand on the doorstep of hurricane season 2026?
2: I think my usual line that I will start off with is, you know, we live in paradise, but one of the trade-offs with living in paradise is we are at risk for hurricanes. You know, it's Flagler County. It doesn't matter what someone may have told you, Flagler County is at risk for hurricanes of any category of hurricane. And whether it's a bad season, or a not so bad season, it doesn't really matter because it truly only takes one storm to impact our community, and it could be devastating for our community. But we don't want our residents to be scared. We want them just to be aware of the resources available, aware of how to be prepared so that you can stand alone or in your home, if it's safe to stay in your home, and, you know, live without electricity and water, if that is the case, if it's something like that. But I think preparedness makes you more comfortable to be able to deal with whatever Mother Nature may throw our way.
0: Okay, Brian?
5: Well, there's so many different ways that you hear in the news of, like, climate change has impacted this and that and all these different things in sometimes surprising ways. And I just wonder, like, the thing that it brings is unpredictability in some factors.
2: Correct. Yeah.
5: So, I mean, in the hurricane forecasting world, it seems like it would. How does climate change make hurricane forecasting also more unpredictable?
2: I think that's a perfect thing to toss to Jamie, since he is the scientist that does
0: that. All right, we've thrown the ball downfield to you, Jamie. Go ahead, catch it, and answer Brian's question.
3: It's actually a really good question, because this is butchered quite a bit in conversation, especially in the media. I'm just going to tell you straight how it is. It doesn't appear, based off science that we have now, that there are more storms in the Atlantic due to climate change. I know this part is shocking for some people, but the storms we have are different, right? They're different in how they react. Specifically, they tend to go from weak to strong faster, okay? So instead of this slow, methodical climb from a tropical storm to a Cat 1 to a Cat 2, they tend to do it almost instantly, like overnight, literally. And that's a new challenge that people have to work with. They're not going to have 4 days to sit and look at a hurricane approaching. It's a shorter window of preparedness. The other thing, and you don't need me to convince you of this, you know our summers down here are muggy, right? They're hot, they're oppressive, they're muggy. A warm climate holds more moisture, all right? And then a hurricane comes along and it's like squeezing a sponge. So if it's got more moisture to squeeze from the sponge, it's going to rain harder in these hurricanes. And so you get not only more rain, but it comes down quicker, which means you get more flooding potential out of these storms. So again, I'll repeat it again, because everybody's going to like butcher this. Not more storms in climate change, and not necessarily stronger storms in climate change. It's just the nature of the storms evolve. They intensify more rapidly, and they bring in greater precipitation and rain potential.
5: Well, maybe we don't have time to talk about this, but I'm really curious why it wouldn't make more storms also. But maybe that's a question for another day.
0: All right. Are you done, Brian?
5: I think so.
0: Okay.
5: We'll see.
0: So what is it that most people here in Flagler County are not aware of, and what is the biggest concern? If you say, look, if people out of the show today get anything out of it, what would be the two things that you would want them to? By the way, thank you. I've gotten a whole bunch of texts here. I'll read your questions. I'll get to them, I promise. So what is it that you want them to know, the top two or three things?
2: I think making sure that you have a disaster supply kit. So if it is safe to stay in your home, that you can do so and be comfortable, because if there's no electricity, you may not be comfortable. But be able to stay in your home safely and not have to evacuate if your neighborhood's not under an evacuation order, and just what that kit consists of. And we have resources available to help people know that. And the other part is, know if you're in an evacuation zone. We have potential hurricane evacuation zones that we definitely want our residents to know, is their home in one of those zones. And then every hurricane or tropical system is different, so we may change which part of the zone or which zone that we order to evacuate based on each storm. So don't assume because of last storm you were fine and you're in a zone that next time you may not be fine. So just making sure how to get those emergency alerts. So being prepared, having that disaster kit, having a plan in place, and making sure that you can get those emergency alerts in case you do have to evacuate your neighborhood.
0: All right. So here's one of the questions that just got texted, and then I got another one. Okay. What are the ways that you can keep up with Flagler Emergency social websites and things like that. Is there an app or something they can download to get notifications?
2: So we have a whole host of ways. The main one is our Alert Flagler emergency notification system, which we don't just use for hurricanes. We use for all kinds of other emergency alerts. The sheriff's office uses it. The fire departments, we use it. It's free to sign up for these days. You go to flagler.gov/emergency, and one of the buttons on that page says Alert Flagler Emergency Notifications. You click on that, you can sign up to 5 different addresses in Flagler County to get address-specific alerts for, plus I believe it's 8 different devices, cell phones, home phones. It can call you with a computerized voice, or you can get text messages and emails or all of the above, but we definitely recommend that people sign up for that, because these days not many people have the old-fashioned home phones where we had access to the old white pages and we could proactively call you. Most people just have a mobile phone these days, so we need you to give us that phone and give us that address that you'd like emergency alerts for.
5: I just Googled Alert Flagler, and it's the first thing that comes up, too, if you didn't get the whole URL. But yeah. Alert Flagler is what you're supposed to sign
2: it's
5: up
2: alert,
5: for.
2: Alert Flagler, but the URL that for all of the stuff we'll probably talk about today is flagler.gov/emergency.
0: All right. Well, we're going to talk about if all that goes to hell, or Meryl Shapiro comes in. So that'll be at the end of the program there. But also, hey, I just dragged in the studio here, Brittany, right, with Quantum Electric. All right, because we're talking about if everything goes down. And you were here not for this show.
1: Right.
0: But you guys do whole house generators and things. Because like Jonathan was saying, you know, be prepared for it could be days, right, without electricity.
2: Hopefully less. Okay. But anytime we have a tropical system, I will guarantee that, unfortunately, somebody or some neighborhood or neighborhoods will lose power for some period of time. That's pretty much a given with tropical wind storms.
1: Okay. And, I mean, we see it now even with hard thunderstorms. Yes. You lose power. Yeah, exactly. So, I mean, not surprising with a big storm. I've lived here since 1993, so I've been through my fair share. We actually, my class motto for my graduating class of 05 was class of 05, we survived, because we were out of school for over a month because of hurricanes.
5: That was the year of the 3 big hurricanes?
1: Yes. Yep. So I have a lot of experience. But yeah, we do a whole home generators. You leave them in your house. We place them in a...
0: What do they cost? I see them like, and I was like, oh my God, how much do these things cost?
1: So really, it really depends on the square footage of your house and what your needs are. So you can get a smaller size whole home generator that runs a lot of circuits in your house, but not your whole house. Or you can get one that covers your entire square footage, runs your AC, runs your fridge, so none of your food goes bad, which I know we all, you know, you cry when you open that freezer and everything is melted inside of it.
0: Yeah. Tell the kids, don't open the freezer door!
5: Yeah. Eat the ice cream quick!
2: I think they're less concerned about the freezer and more concerned about the video games losing power.
0: Yeah.
1: My kids too.
0: Yeah. Alright, so what you say is you can kind of compartmentalize your home with a generator that takes care of your comfort.
1: Yeah, you could go for anywhere from really small. So if you have like one of those plug-in generators, right, that you want to use, you want to make sure that you have a transfer switch. We can put those in usually for under $2,000, right? So we'll get you set up, ready to go. The benefit of a whole home generator over that is that you can get it put in and there's no carbon monoxide poisoning, which is a big problem with generators. A lot of people put them in their garage so they don't get rained on. All that is doing is pushing carbon monoxide through your house. That's extremely dangerous. Mm-hmm. With us, it has to be permitted through the city or the county, wherever you're going, and the placement of the generator has to be in a place that can cause no carbon monoxide poisoning for you or your neighbors. So,
0: all right. All right, so here's somebody, they just have a portable generator.
1: Okay.
0: All right. So how do they, you know, they haven't started it in a year, I guess, so probably a lot of us are in that situation. It's been in the garage, haven't started up for a year, and all of a sudden you need it. And it doesn't start. So you should have them.
1: Yeah, you want to have your generators maintenance. There's a lot of local shops that will work on them. So that's not a big deal. But I would say at least twice a year you want to have your generator looked at. You want to make sure you run any gas out of the lines, because gas in your generator lines is what's going to cause a lot of your breakdown.
0: Mm-hmm.
1: So that's going to be your biggest problem. If you turn on your generator and it doesn't work, you know, give us a call. We can come out and take a look at it for you. But in the end, we may send you over to like Flagler Power Equipment to get it fixed.
0: All right. Okay. All right. That's good. So getting your electricity and everything in line and just feeling good about it, you know, like, okay, hey, anything. And like you say, it doesn't have to be a hurricane. It can be all different kinds of things where you have, you know, power outage.
2: Yeah, we're heading into summer. We get afternoon thunderstorms.
1: Yeah. Oh, yeah.
2: Every single afternoon, right?
1: And I have mine, the way my whole house generator turns on is as soon as the power goes out, my generator kicks on. So we use natural gas, Cunningham provided, and we that's how ours works. So I don't ever have to worry about my generator or my house being without power.
0: So. All right. So if somebody says, hey, I need to, want to talk to somebody about this, they can call you.
1: Oh, yeah. Call me. Right.
0: Okay. So here's a commercial for you, which we...
1: Call Quantum, 386-447-9644. Ask for Brittany.
0: Quantum Electric. Ask for Brittany if you're going to get a whole house or a partial house or...
1: Anything.
0: Anything. You're like a nice person to talk to.
1: Yeah, just call me.
0: Okay. If you're bored. All right. Thanks a lot, Brittany. Appreciate
1: no
0: you.
1: No problem. Stop. Have a great day, guys.
0: I see your kids out in the lobby running around.
1: Yeah, I know. I got to go save Laura.
0: Okay. All right. Okay. So electricity and power,
2: it's a big deal.
0: That is a real big deal. Because I have been in Hurricane Charlie. We were out for over a week, and it changes, you know, a lot of things on it. And, you know, so if you can... Is there a tax-free day of something in the state of Florida where you can buy that stuff without save on sales tax?
2: So there used to be. That's one of the things I used to always come and talk about. But last year, the state legislature took all those items that used to be part of the tax-free holiday and made them permanently tax-free.
0: What?
2: Yes.
0: Oh, so anytime you can.
2: Yeah, so year-round now, those items like tarps, batteries, generators up to a certain threshold. I want to say it might be, it's either 1,000 or 2,000 now. There's a cap on the generators. But all tie-downs, or if you live in mobile homes, there's a whole host of disaster supplies now. They just made it year-round tax-free, which is, honestly, it's even better because then that way you don't have to wait until hurricane season starts and wait for those 1 or 2 weeks and maybe they would do one, because there was years the legislature and the governor didn't agree to do one. Now it's just all the time.
0: Okay. All right. Okay. Well, that's good to know. Okay. This person said, I don't do social media. I just got another text back. I only do email. Is there a way that the emergency management can email somebody?
2: Yes. Yeah, so set alert flagger system does email as well. So if some people don't like texting as much, email that system, you can put your email address in as well. If you are not super computer friendly, that's okay. If you call our main number, one of our staff or volunteers will do the registration for Alert Flagler for you. And that main number is 313-4200. So during normal business hours, if you call that number, one of our team will do the registration for you. Hmm. And then we also have, realizing that not everybody does social media, we also have a monthly newsletter that we email out too. So same thing, if you call that number or go to the website, you can click on a button on the website or give us a call, say, I want to sign up for that monthly newsletter you guys send out. So there's also a way to keep up to date with non-emergency things that are going on that may help you get better prepared with our monthly newsletter.
5: It's such a big task to try to communicate, because you have to communicate in whatever way everyone prefers, and there's so many ways. And anyway,
0: here's the thing. There's so many bad ways, because now you have social media jumping in there with it, giving out advice and regurgitating something they heard that they thought was true.
2: May not be true. You know what? AI makes everything look so. You can make an AI image that looks like an official image.
5: You know, the other really challenging thing with social media is you. And I see this all the time, even like, you know, there's a Donald Trump clip, let's say. You don't know if it happened 5 minutes ago or 5 days ago or 10 days ago. Yep. And the same thing with social media or at all. Same thing with hurricanes. Like, there could be, you know, watch out for this hurricane, and somebody might see that on social media and it's actually 2 days old or whatever. Yeah, so even sometimes a year old.
2: Yeah. So what we recommend to folks is to always have...
0: Hold on a second. Jamie, go ahead.
3: I will go out on a limb here and say that misinformation and social media is the number one challenge of the National Hurricane Center.
0: Wow.
3: The predictability of these storms has vastly improved over the years. It's not perfect, but it's gotten really darn good. That's no longer the problem. It's misinformation, often by people who present themselves, and they look credible. They sound credible. But they're not. I mean, think about this. Would you rely on your neighbor to do open heart surgery on you? Unless they're a surgeon.
5: Unless they're a surgeon.
2: Depends on your neighborhood, right?
3: Probably not. Why would you go online and, you know, put yourself, the safety of yourself and your family, in the hands of a perfect stranger with no credentials?
2: Mm-hmm. Yeah. We always tell folks to have your trusted sources, the ones that you vetted ahead of time. And if you are on social media, Flagler County Emergency Management, which our handle is Flagler EOC, all one word, Flagler EOC, which stands for Emergency Operations Center. We are on Facebook, Twitter, and Instagram, but we want folks to have multiple trusted sources. You know, if you're if you want hurricane information, use the same place we use, the National Hurricane Center. That place is full of scientists that study this. It's not some guy that's saying, well, I've watched the models for a couple of times and I like this one the best. You know, we go to the scientists. They've gone to school. I don't predict hurricanes. I listen to the scientists from the National Hurricane Center that tell us, you know, what this storm may be doing.
5: I think, too, the local media is pretty focused on trying to help push out all the stuff that the EOC does. You know, I know the radio, Flagler Live, we do try to, so that if people are just kind of checking out the news, then they're also still getting that info.
2: But yeah, no, I'll admit, chatting with my peers, I will admit that my team and myself, we're spoiled because we have such an open, trusting relationship with our in Flagler County local media, but even our regional media in Orlando. We don't really have, when it comes to the traditional media, we don't really have the hype media in this area as much. We have folks, when there is an emergency, they're not hyping it. They are looking at the official weather forecast. They are asking us questions in emergency management to clarify stuff before you all put it out. And it's not just the two of you that are in the room. There are a dozen local media representatives that we all have that great relationship where, and I talk to some of my peers in other counties, they kind of bemoan some of their local media because they're like, well, they make up stuff and they post their own forecasts. I'm like, oh, that must be horrible.
0: All right, we got somebody here. They had just moved to Flagler Beach, and they're all excited about it, but they are worried. Out on Jamie, let me throw this question to you. What should somebody out on Flagler Beach on the barrier island, what should be going through their minds right now versus somebody, say, inland in Pinell or even Palm Coast? So if you're out there, what advice do you give them? Because you're the expert on storm surge, and is storm surge is the most likely way a hurricane will kill you, right?
3: Yeah, so we evacuate in this country because of storm surge, not wind, not Saffir-Simpson scale. So first things first is you need to determine right now whether you're in an evacuation zone and what letter it is. So that if Jonathan has to order an evacuation during a storm and he says, let's say A and B, and you have no idea what that means or whether you're in it, then you're going to be wasting precious time trying to sort that out. If you are in an evacuation zone, you got to figure out what you're going to do. So you're not just going to hit the road and find some random hotel, right? You got to figure out what you're going to do. Are you going to go to a family member's house? And often people make the mistake of evacuating long ranges. I don't need you to go to Tennessee. I simply need you to drive the 5 minutes or 10 minutes out of the evacuation zone. For some people, that's across a causeway. Literally a 5 minute drive, just get out of the evacuation zone. Don't drive to Tennessee unless you just need to go there and you have family there and it's more comfortable for you. But often people won't evacuate because they think it's this big mountain of difficulty. When you break it down, we just really need you to get out of the evacuation zone.
0: Okay, so kind of generalizing terms here is in Flagler County in particular, Jonathan, if I live in Palm Coast in the whatever, you know, the regular Palm Coast area here, which is west of the interstate, we're pretty good to stay during a storm and not evacuate. Is that true or false?
2: For most scenarios, and Jamie wouldn't necessarily know this, but so for us here in Flagler County, because we have neighborhoods called the B section, C section, that causes a lot of confusion, obviously, because, you know, we like to be different here in Flagler County. So a few years ago, when we got updated information from the Hurricane Center and we updated our evacuation zones, we actually don't use the traditional A, B, C, D, E, F like we used to. We actually use plain terminology here instead. So if it's on the west side of the county that's impacted by the St. Johns River, we call that the potential lake flood zone because the river is not technically in our county, but Crescent Lake and Dead Lake, which connect to the river, are impacted by the river. So we call it the potential lake flood zone. And then we merge the other lettered zones into what we call the potential hurricane evacuation zone. And in that zone, what we do now, because we have the technology to do so, is what would have been the traditional lettered zones that caused confusion with the lettered neighborhoods. We now name the neighborhoods being evacuated because we're unique that we can do that in the county because we have these named neighborhoods. And even in the older parts of town like Flagler Beach, unfortunately for Flagler Beach, the Barrier Island, it's going to be the entire
5: island. It's the whole
2: island.
5: Thing, yeah.
2: So there's no subdividing Flagler Beach. I'm sorry, Flagler Beach residents on the island. That just is what it is. Mm-hmm. But we will announce that. We will say everyone who lives on the Barrier Island and Flagler Beach, But you, to your question, if you're west of I-95, you're not inherently immune. The full extent of the worst case evacuation scenario for us could potentially go as far as Belterre or Seminole Woods, depending on what, you know, north or southern part of the county you're in, potentially. But that's a very low percentage chance of the type of storm heading in the right direction with the right speed would cause that type of evacuation. So if you're west of I-95, your odds of having to evacuate are significantly lower, which doesn't mean you shouldn't be prepared. You should always be prepared. Now, as you get closer to the coastline or closer to the lakes on the western side of the county, your odds of having to evacuate increase because smaller storms may cause you to have to evacuate.
0: So when, Jamie, let me ask you this here. So the winds can be whatever, 100 and some miles an hour to it, but most people's homes can withstand that, right?
3: Yeah, Florida has some of the best building codes around. So if you have a modern home that is up to current code standards, you're probably going to be okay in most situations, as long as you're not in a flood zone or, as Jonathan just unpacked, a storm surge evacuation zone. And if you're not in one of those, and be sure, make sure, you're 100% sure, if you're not in a flood zone, then for most people, they're going to be quite okay in safety-wise, not necessarily comfort-wise, but safety-wise, you know, in their home, staying put, because, you know, they're now, if you're not in a well-constructed home, let's say you're in a, you know, mobile home or something, you know, like that, then you have to take a different calculus for wind. But, you know, if you're in a well-constructed home, most people can stay put. And that's kind of the misnomer. Like, a lot of people make decisions based off the Saffir-Simpson scale. Oh, is that category 4? That's really, really bad. You know, I'm going to run now. And if you're in one of those evacuation zones that Jonathan, you know, talked about in his order to evacuate, yeah, that's the right you know, action. But if you're inland and safe, then
0: so don't evacuate, and you know, unless you're absolutely told to. Don't go, oh, it's coming, you know, let's pack up the kids and the dogs and head to Ocala or something.
3: Most Floridians do, because as you alluded to it, most Floridians think they know it all when it comes to hurricanes, and it's shockingly bad how little some people know. You don't make the decision to evacuate on your own. That's Jonathan, and he's talking to us. He's got the very best information available. He's got a direct connection to us. He's got me on speed dial, right? He's got everything he needs to make the best determination. Don't make that decision on your own, because it's based off so many complicated matters that only he and his team, you know, can really understand.
0: All right. I always said, don't take advice from your neighbor that's duct taping his windows.
2: No, please don't.
0: Hey, we got to take a break here. I'm the only one that loves it, because we're going to play some commercials and make some money. And thanks for joining us. We're going to be back talking more about hurricanes and the amateur radio event coming up you need to know about. We got Brian McMillan up over there holding up to the camera. We have got Jonathan Lord, Meryl Shapiro, and we have Jamie with the National Hurricane Center. We'll be right back.
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0: studio with me here, along with my favorite rabbi in the whole world, Merrill Shapiro, but he's not here as a rabbi today. No, he's going, no. Forget about all that stuff. Anyway, Jonathan Lord also, who is our director of emergency management. If you're watching on our live studio cameras on WNZF Facebook page, we're on the YouTube and a bunch of other things. So we're here for you there. And then also from Miami, Jamie Rome, who's the deputy director of the National Hurricane Center. Hey, Jamie, I got to ask, have you ever been for a ride up in the hurricane plane?
1: Yes, but not to the extent that you're asking. So we have to ride on the plane for awareness. But during an actual storm, as you can imagine, you know, they need me here. So getting away is logistically difficult. But it's a wild ride. It's one of those things in life that people who do it, like, you know, just media or curiosity, they usually don't do it once, because it can be a little tough on one's stomach.
0: All right, so you're not serving drinks and food because I get that. Why don't you do drones? Can't drones do that rather than having human beings in a fuselage being tossed around?
1: It's actually a really good idea, concept, a really good question. I'm glad people ask it. You can imagine these little drones; they're kind of smallish, and they kind of get kicked around pretty bad, you know, in a storm. So it can't do specifically what we need to be done. But it is serving as a great augmentation to the manned aircraft. So now we're using them in tandem. So the manned aircraft basically becomes the transport pod to get into the storm and then deploy the drones, right? So, and that is serving the two instrument packages working together in tandem is far more beneficial than just replacing the manned aircraft with drones.
0: With AI, of course, everybody's using it, and I'm sure you guys are too. How is that improving hurricane predictions? The tracking and the probabilities and all that kind of stuff. What's the new technology where you're going, whoa, that's pretty cool?
1: So here's a fun fact. We were using AI at the Hurricane Center before AI was cool. We were literally using it when I was a hurricane forecaster, and I've long since, you know, been kicked off the operations floor. So it is definitely improving hurricane forecasting, but it's an evolution and not a revolution. So that's the key. It's making it better. We're excited. It's promising. We're using it. Point blank, we're using it. But the human is still very much in control. And still very much the superior driver of the humans are still beating the machines, if you will. And we anticipate that to be the case for the foreseeable future.
0: Okay. Somebody here texted, let me try to paraphrase this a little bit. Okay, moving. What is, if just with your knowledge of Florida, Jamie, where would be the safest place in Florida to live, where the odds are the best that you won't be killed by a hurricane?
1: It's really an impossible question to answer, because let's say I told you to get out of the surge zone, then you might be in wind or tornado, you know, other types of hazards. I don't think it's an easy question just to say go live here per se. I think it's more of being aware of your particular risk. So like for me, where I live in Broward County, I'm outside of the surge zone, right? So I'm hyper-focused on ensuring that my home and my family are protected against wind and flooding, because I'm inland, right? Those are my primary concerns. And I mean, just for example, I just put on a metal roof because that is a huge, huge way to like mitigate wind risk for my home. So there is no one place you can go to sort of escape hurricanes in Florida. They're kind of like Jonathan alluded earlier. They're a part of life here in Florida. It's just a matter of knowing your particular risk at that location.
2: How about if there's one place you absolutely would not ever want to live?
1: So this question is often framed to me in a sense of, is there a place that keeps you awake at night? That's the easier answer. It's Tampa. The Tampa Bay area is highly vulnerable to Miami. And they've had a lot of near misses, a lot of close calls that have given people a false sense of protection. You know, a lot of people in Tampa arrogantly or proudly say, you know, I've experienced whatever, and they haven't experienced the full wrath of a major hurricane because there hasn't been a direct hit since 1921. They've had a lot of close calls, and some people have been flooded in these past storms, but they have not experienced the full wrath of a major hurricane.
0: So what makes Tampa Bay such a horrifying thing to you that they don't know about? Because it's Tampa Bay, it's shallow water, you got the... what are all the ingredients where you're going, this is a disaster waiting to happen?
1: There's three things that come together in time and space in Tampa. Number one, the bathymetry. The entire west coast of Florida is highly vulnerable to storm surge, just like you alluded to. Everywhere along Florida west coast, highly vulnerable. Then the bay is like a catcher's mitt or a funnel. Like all that water just gets funneled and funneled and funneled and funneled and just piles up. Then you have a population that hasn't been hit in a long time and all that infrastructure. I mean, you know, Tampa General Hospital is like right down, like right there. So you've got all this infrastructure and all these people, and you know, some proportion of people are unfortunately going to make the decision not to evacuate, even though they're told to do so. And you're going to end up with a situation where I fear a major strike in Tampa is going to have a high mortality outcome, just because of all the things we've talked about. People thinking they know better, misinformation on social media, not knowing if they're in an evacuation zone, deciding to evacuate or not evacuate, you know, without listening to local professionals like Jonathan. All of that's just going to come together and really culminate into a disastrous outcome.
0: Okay. Well, and then I used to live in Tampa, and there's not a whole lot of eastward roads to evacuate. If you're looking for higher ground and away from storm surge, I mean, pretty much everything is I-75 and just other, you know, roads. So, yeah, I can see where you wouldn't want to be there. Tampa is now 3.5 million people.
1: And a lot of people are procrastinators. I mean, let's call a spade a spade. They're going to wait to the last minute, you know, thinking they know better, or they're looking at models, or they can predict this stuff or whatever. And then they're going to see the whites of its eyes, right? The hurricane's going to be right on their doorstep, and it's going to look intimidating and scary. And they're going to hit the road, and they're going to hit the road with all their neighbors. And there's going to be a traffic jam, right? Like as the storm, like as people are trying to get out, they could find themselves, you know, unable to flee as quickly as they would like.
0: Well, for what it's worth, Toby Tobin, who is does a show here, he's a real estate guru, and it's gotoby.com. He told me when I first met him that I go, why did you move to Flagler County? He says, I did all the research. And Flagler County is one of the safest places where hurricanes just don't hit, the way the shorelines are configured and the way it comes in, goes out, whatever it is.
3: And the old realtor mystique.
0: That's why he's here. So I'm like, okay, well, good. I'm glad I'm here too then, Toby. So you better. So far, he's been right. But you know, just like Jamie was saying, Jonathan, a lot of people here think they have been through hurricanes in Flagler County.
3: Now we haven't had a significant hurricane impact here since the '60s. So I mean, we've been, you know, the ones that were most impactful in recent times were Matthew and Irma. And to a lesser extent, 2 years ago.
2: Right. Ian
3: a little bit too. Yep. But those impacts here, while the storm surge was greater than tropical storm, we only saw tropical storm type winds with a few gusts higher along the coastline, maybe a little bit of sustained time along the coastline. The storm surge was a little more than a tropical storm, but I really want to frame it for folks to realize, yeah, it was devastating if you're along the coast. I mean, it was shocking to see a major road, A1A, vanish into the ocean. But that wasn't even, for us, Category 1 impacts. So then, that's, you know, figure most of our residents have only been here the last decade or so when we had such, you know, a population growth here. So that's what's in recent history. Those, while they were hurricanes somewhere, and they may have been hurricanes off of our coastline, depending on which storm we're talking about, we really saw tropical storm-like impacts here. So just... Again, not to scare people, but just to kind of frame it for folks to a better understanding of the risk that you can be prepared for is just realize that it just every category of storm is an increase in magnitude, a significant magnitude. Not just, well, it's just a little bit more wind.
0: Well, then the intercoastal, of course, with the high tides and everything, and then all these people got flooded out, not from looking at the Atlantic Ocean, but up their back door. Yep. From the intercoastal that was 6 feet of water in Flagler Beach.
3: And then the weird thing for us here in Flagler County, it's not unique to us, but it impacts Volusia and St. John's and Putnam, our neighboring counties too, is the storm can pass and the effects can go away on the eastern side of the county, but literally days later we start seeing flooding increase on the western side of the county because of that St. John's River impact.
0: Hey, we're going to let you go here, Jamie. I want to give you some final words, but I feel we've been blessed here since we came here, started our radio stations 18 years ago. And by the way, we work directly with the Emergency Operations Center. They have a radio studio over there. We have a direct fiber link, so generators and everything. So we consider ourselves to be, you know, as well prepared as possible, but to communicate with people. And also, I got to say that the first guy, it was Kevin Guthrie, was our emergency management director here, I think, when I first came here. And then Jonathan and Guthrie went up to the state and everything. So we've had top-shelf people here in Flagler County representing us. What say you, Jamie?
1: You know, I can't tell you where in Florida to live. It's the safest. But I can tell you from a preparedness and professionalism, Jonathan is top-notch. So Flagler is clearly one of the safest places to live from that perspective. He remains in close contact with us. He has, you know, he's talking to us throughout the storm nonstop. He's done his homework. He's got a track record of success. I mean, I think you and Flagler are very blessed. I would feel safe living in Flagler under Jonathan and take advantage of that resource. You know, everything he sort of told you about in terms of, you know, if you're not good with computer and you want to call or, you know, set up your alerts, his team is absolutely fabulous.
0: All right.
3: Well, thank you, Jamie. The check is in the mail.
0: All right. Let's see. Anything else for the people of Flagler, St. Augustine area before we let you go for the weekend, Jamie?
1: Don't get hung up on this El Nino stuff. You know, if you see the top line headlines, the massive historic or mother of all El Ninos is coming. That is hype. That is not a force field that will stop all hurricanes.
0: You all right.
1: Absolutely got to be. I'm taking the staff of the Hurricane Center today through a preparedness exercise where they walk through their personal preparedness along with the Hurricane Center office preparedness to make sure it works and it is in sync. I mean, we practice what we preach here. It's not a talking point. And if we're doing it here, if we're going through I'm taking the staff, all the staff offline for 2 hours to go through a preparedness drill, right? If we're doing it, if we're prioritizing it, then that probably says something.
0: Okay. All right. Very good. Well, thank you for looking out for us down there at the National Hurricane Center, and we appreciate the relationship you have with Flagler County.
3: Thank you, Jamie.
1: Take care, everyone.
0: All right, okay. We're going to take a break, and we're going to be back here, and we are going to be, what are we going to be doing? We're going to find out about the amateur radio. We're going to also have some final words from Jonathan that you need to take very, very seriously as we enter hurricane season. We'll be right back.

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6: We're back, Free for All Friday. What a beautiful day we have in Flagler County, Florida, May 29, 2026. The podcast and all that's all out there for forever on the internet of today's show if you want to listen back to it or share it or whatever. Some good information. We don't really, you know, the whole list of things to get, you know, you can get that online rather than us talking about going down all that. But one question, somebody asked, you know, why do we need to buy so much water? Because Palm Coast says that you'll have running water during a hurricane anyway, because it's gravity fed.
7: The odds are pretty good that the municipal water system will keep working if you live in an area with municipal water. Not a good half of our county does not have municipal provided water. However, things happen. Water lines break. So even if it's gravity fed and the system breaks, the water may not get to your house. So what we tell folks is to have a gallon per person in your household per day. It doesn't mean you're necessarily drinking a gallon. It's enough for hygiene as well as hydration.
6: All right. There you go. Good answer. And one other question here. I told you I'd do it here. Does emergency management use drones to monitor flooding?
7: So during the storm, no. Obviously, as Jamie talked about, you know, little drones into a storm, not a good thing for the little drone. But post-storm, yes, our county has a drone team that we can deploy to go out and take a look at areas that are hard to get to try to understand the extent of flooding. But that same team can also do things. They do laser elevation data where we can see the impact to our coastline. They can actually measure what the coastline and the dune system looked like before the storm and compare it to what it looks like after the storm.
6: Okay. Well, it's communication. We got a lot of ways of doing it. We've got, but when things go down, as they have, and, you know, like I was in Hurricane Charley in Punta Gorda, so I got firsthand a lesson in what a hurricane can do and knocking off. There's no cell phones. There's no electricity. There's no ATMs. There's no internet. There's no anything except we had the radio station on the air, and everybody was coming into the studio with the roof blown off the radio station, by the way.
7: When that fancy technology stops working, which it will for some period in almost every storm, the old-fashioned technology, as we'd like to call it, continues to work.
6: But the thing is, after the storm, post-storm, and this is where Merrill comes in here, with the because the whole thing, okay, everybody's all scared, the storm's hitting, everybody's freaking out, but then all of a sudden the sun comes up the next day and everything, you can't even recognize neighborhoods, street signs are down, you get in and whatever, and it's total chaos. What do? Where do I go? I got my kids, they stayed the night over at somebody else's house, the other end of town, I can't get a hold of them, there's no cell phones or anything to it. So they did have, in Punta Gorda in Charlotte County, an amateur radio guys came in and set up in the lobby. And I was like, whoa, who are you guys? And they were like amazing with stuff. So Merrill, explained to us, first of all, what ham radio during an emergency what it does and how you do it.
8: Okay, so we have, through Skywarn, we make observations about the weather and report that as well. And afterward, when communications are down or when more communications are needed, we're there in the neighborhood with emergency power, ready to serve as an alternative to the technology that so often goes down. You alluded to, but let's face it, many, many injuries related to a hurricane happen during the cleanup phase when you pick up that power saw or try to start your generator, or people burn themselves or people hurt themselves in one way or another trying to pull down branches. And we are there when normal communications, the phones, cell towers go down, they're overloaded, everybody's calling. By the way, everybody in Tennessee is calling to find out about their relatives in Palm Coast, and we are the alternative and backup communication system.
6: That, you know, that was really, what you just said was kind of amazed me, because I'm like, all right, well, these guys are, well, I guess they're feeling important here, doing whatever they're doing. That radio was abuzz with exactly that. People from all around the country wanting to know if their relatives were safe. And the ham operator guys, they had like actually runners and things that would volunteer to go, okay, well, what was their address? Well, we'll go check on it for you. I mean, and they communicated with local volunteers in the community, but without the ham operators there, there would have been no communication with people that have real reason to be communicating. Yeah. Yeah. So I don't know what they would have done.
8: As Jonathan alluded, we rely very much on high technology, and high technology tends to not be so reliable sometimes. And we are placed around the county in homes all over the place, making observations available there for people to come and communicate. And we set up, too, outdoors where people are can find us just as they can. First of all, by the way, we drill for this every Wednesday. We have networks, and we all get on. We check the repeaters that they're all working. That's where our signals go to the repeaters and then are rebroadcast so that they can be heard all over the county and all over the region. And
6: so stop on that a little bit, because I'm thinking more like global or national.
8: Okay.
6: But you have a network of ham operators throughout Flagler County.
9: How many people are you talking about?
8: How many people working on the Flagler County? About 30, 40, 50, sometimes more, depending on. There are all sorts of people out in the, you know, on the periphery who, when they hear there's a, and they haven't drilled, and that's a bit of a problem, but on the periphery who all of a sudden there's an emergency, they get ready to go, and they are available with anything from walkie-talkies to more advanced sets, some of which can communicate hundreds of miles, some of which can communicate thousands of miles when necessary.
6: Okay, so I'm in radio, but I'm not an engineer, so I'm going to ask you. Okay, I know with AM radio, the signal follows the curvature of the Earth.
8: Right.
6: That's why at night AM radio stations have to cut power, because with our little station here in Flagler County, we've gotten call where we forgot to cut power. Don't listen, FCC. But we get a call from Europe, from radio listeners, freaks. They just listen to radio frequencies all the time, and then they want me to verify they heard WNZF in Punagora. I'm going, I'm not going to, you know, incriminate myself and say, yeah. But I'm like amazed that, so AM follows the curvature of the Earth. FM goes straight out into outer space forever. All right, so what about you with your ham operating?
8: So we are at all frequencies, and they all have different characteristics. But when you're referring to the FM, yeah, straight line up to a satellite, amateur radio satellite, that then bounces it back to someplace on Earth where we need to talk. And there are people all over the country monitoring that kind of thing. There are, and we'll have, not necessarily here, but other places called moon bounce. Literally, we'll bounce signals off the moon so that we can communicate.
6: Hmm.
8: But by and large, the lower frequencies are that we're more familiar with shortwave radio, they're the ones that'll get us 300-400 miles or more, and often to Europe and to other continents across the pond.
6: Okay, Brian?
9: It's really fascinating. I actually had a shortwave, you know, when I was a kid and listened to something in Russia one time and things like that. So it was pretty amazing. But my question for our purposes here is, let's say there's 30 to 50 people in Flagler County that are talking, and that's the only communication available. So how would that, like, the people in the neighborhood, they're all in the dark still. There's the one ham radio guy who knows what's going on. How does that word spread? Or is there some systematic way that it can, that you could see?
8: You need to know who the ham radio operators are in your neighborhood. By the way, if you're not in the Homeowners Association, you can spot their antennas. And if people generally make themselves known so that somebody in the area can access them. And then there are...
6: Do people think when they go by, like I've been on the golf course, and you see like you know all these weird antennas, and they're like, oh, this guy must be monitoring for Martians or something.
8: And that kind of thing goes on.
9: Might not be as crazy as you think.
8: Yeah, exactly. There's one of Twilight Zone episode about that, by the way, for those who remember Twilight Zone and Rod Serling. But there are ham radio operators generally tend to be known in the area. Often, by the way, like I do in my car, have their license plate in the case that they're an amateur radio operator. They have some kind of buttons or banners or something to let people know that they are available and you can contact them.
6: So it's kind of like a club. Of you guys all know each other, and are they? Is that aging? You know, is that an aging out of a thing, or young kids getting into this at all?
8: We are surprised and delighted that with the emphasis on STEM, on education, science, technology, engineering, and mathematics, that this is a gateway and an avenue that kids are finding of interest. We were concerned, the internet, and people are going to say, who needs ham radio anymore? But there are more and more young people who are finding the excitement of ham radio, of listening to shortwave radio. You begin by listening, and then you get licensed. And by the way, all of the ham radio operators are licensed, have to take an exam with the Federal Communications Commission, keep their licenses current. And for those of us involved in emergency communications, again, we drill to make sure that if there are 30 or 40 of us, that there's a net control officer who decides who gets to speak when and how you speak, and then triages what's important, what's insignificant, and that makes

0: thing, how can I listen in? How can they?
1: Okay, they can listen in, but they need to remember that this is really raw, raw information that ultimately makes its way to Jonathan and the Emergency Operations Center here, and that's the way you should get the most information. However, local observation, ham radio operators looking out their window and saying, oh, it's raining, it's flooding, the lights have gone out, and so on, you can get that by going to the Facebook pages of the Flagler Area, Flagler Emergency Communications Association, or the Flagler Palm Coast Amateur Radio Club, and they will list their frequencies. Now, we have a variety of them because if one of them goes down, we have others. Most of our repeaters have emergency power, but they...
0: So you can listen specifically to Flagler County Communication.
1: Yeah, there are, of course, lots of people these days with scanners. Lots of people who listen to go to NASCAR races and listen to what's going on there. So if you have a scanner at home, you can, in fact, find that frequency and you can listen in. Once again, that's very raw data that needs to be compiled and edited and carefully vetted. So it's like blind men describing an elephant, and they just part of that part and so on. Somebody needs to put it together and make sense, but that raw data is available with the scanner.
0: So how did Merrill Shapiro get into this?
1: I got into it when I was 13 years old, by the way. I was rather on the young side, and had actually an uncle who fostered me. I actually have his call letters today. He passed away, obviously, and his call letters were K2VSB, and although when I became a ham and he was still active, I didn't have his call letters. When he passed away, I was able to apply for, and I have his call letters. But so it takes a mentor. We call him an Elmer for some reason in ham radio. You need to find an Elmer to help you out and to advise you what radio and how much you want to spend and where you want to be at it and how you want to put out the antenna and how you want to listen, and with that kind of advice. And you'll find the people of the local radio clubs are very eager to encourage others to become active in this really wonderful and exciting hobby.
0: So we want to
1: public service.
0: So let's invite everybody to come out and see you on Saturday. So go ahead and sell it to us.
1: Why? Okay.
0: Okay.
1: So Saturday, June the 27th, starting at 2 p.m. for 24 hours. I don't know whether it'll be staffed at 3 a.m. or 4 a.m. We may be. You can stop by, but certainly during the daylight hours and up until midnight on Saturday, June the 27th at 79 Malacompra Road at the Hammock Community Center. We'll be there. You'll drive up and see all our wires and see all our antennas that are also temporary, put up as if in an emergency, running on emergency power, and we will be there. And the Field Day has changed. It was instituted in 1933, and it was entirely an emergency communications drill. Now it has become a sales vehicle, in effect. It's become an open house for ham radio, so that people can come and find out. So bring your kids, come yourself, and we'll learn about ham radio, and you'll find people who will give you advice on what radio you should buy and how you should use it and what kind of antenna you should put up, and would love to have the opportunity to foster your interest in ham radio, going back to when we were all kids and listening to Radio Moscow or the BBC or...
2: Mostly it's looking for baseball.
1: Sofia, Bulgaria had a big station that was always fascinating. And yes, it's a fascinating study of why at nighttime signals travel so much further than during the daytime. And that helps these kids and everybody involved understand the nature of the atmosphere and the ionosphere and how it rises and becomes more active and so on.
0: Yeah. All right. Okay. Well, we deal with all that stuff, and my engineers do mostly. But, why is it that you can't on certain days, like you say with the ionosphere, you can't hear one of our FM stations across town, yet it's coming in Tampa, because they bounce off the atmospheres and weird when they get hot or cold or I don't know.
1: Science education is very important. And so we learn science, and that's amateur radio helps you understand the science and the physics and the electronics of all of this. So come out to the Hammock Community Center on Saturday, June the 27th at 2 p.m. for that 24-hour period, and come and see what we're doing. You'll get an opportunity, by the way, perhaps to sit at a transmitter and with the supervision of an amateur radio call, CQ it's called. We're looking for other stations to talk to us. We're attempting to talk to stations all over the continent, and as

0: many stations as possible. We score, and we're competing against the efforts of amateur radio clubs and groups and individuals around the country.
1: Mm. All right, great. Meryl, thanks for coming in. That's very, very interesting, educational. I hope you hope people come out and bring their kids and, you know, and say, well, that'd be a cool hobby to get into because it's a purposeful hobby.
0: Yeah, it certainly is.
1: All right. Jonathan Lord, final words of wisdom here on this beautiful sunny day.
2: It is a beautiful day today. It will be a little less beautiful later on this afternoon, but it is currently beautiful. Actually, no, the amateur radio clubs, as Meryl mentioned, we actually have an amateur radio station in the Emergency Operations Center, one, to communicate locally with the volunteers in the community, but two, if we lose that fancy internet connection and all those data connections, we still need to be able to communicate to Tallahassee or communicate to FEMA at, for us, it would be Atlanta. We wouldn't go right to D.C. So we have some of that same older school technology. So when that fancy stuff stops working, we have volunteers that join us, lock into the Emergency Operations Center with us to help monitor and get messages out for us if that fancy stuff stops working. And they are just one great example of what makes Flagler County amazing is this community, percentage-wise, has so many more volunteers and volunteer groups available that stand up in a disaster to help take care of our community. So one of the things that truly drew me to this community was because there's such a spirit of volunteerism. It might be a function of the fact that we have so many active retirees, but that's an awesome benefit of our community, that we have so many folks that are available that truly, when we do have those bad storms or other bad disasters, even in COVID, we had thousands of volunteers organized under multiple volunteer groups come out and do things. Some are faith-based groups, some are non-faith-based nonprofit groups that just really help take care of our community. And that's part of what our Emergency Operations Center does. We bring in government agencies and volunteer groups that help take care of our entire community and coordinate that for us to make sure that our residents are and our businesses are taken care of after disaster.
1: Okay. A question that somebody texted in. Sorry, I didn't get it. I was supposed to ask Jamie about it. Maybe you can answer it. Is what is good about hurricanes? I mean, nature is it's Mother Nature. You know, just because we're in the way of Mother Nature, it's bad for us. But do hurricanes serve a positive purpose on this earth?
2: I don't know if it's positive, but ultimately they redistribute heat. They stir up the ocean and mix the water and will bring up cool water and cool down the surface water and redistribute. So it, and it does that in the atmosphere as well. So ultimately they're a function of redistributing heat and moisture. So that has a natural purpose.
3: It's a great question. I never thought about that, but like wildfires serve a lot of purposes. You know, they destroy, but they also... Yeah.
2: And you know, Florida, obviously it's more evident to us, wildfires and dry season impacts versus hurricane season, wet season impacts. It's more evident to us because we're living where people didn't live before. But that's a lot of that's Florida's cycle. Florida is inherently in a climate that expects very dry weather, where burning is a part of nature's process. And then all of a sudden you get a lot of wet weather and windy weather in the opposite season. It just impacts us as humans a little bit differently because we weren't part of the original nature that was here, at least not today's humans building houses where houses weren't before and all that stuff. So all of this stuff that becomes emergencies for us is all natural stuff that was happening long before we built homes.
1: There's one other question here. I know we're way over time. Armstrong and Getty, we haven't forgotten about you. All right, one other one here, and then we got to go, is with all the development in Palm Coast and Flagler County, how has that totally altered, if anything, the job that you do with emergency preparedness?
2: The development less altering, other than new developments are built to a stronger code and usually more elevated and less at risk for flooding, and newer homes are stronger homes inherently than homes built 30 years ago. So some of that does buy down the risk, but at the same token, increasing our population means that as we have to order things like evacuations or take care of our community, we need more places to help house people, such as shelters, and actually hopefully in a couple months we'll be announcing the fact that we're going to have a brand new shelter opening here in the county at our county fairgrounds.
1: All right, Meryl's got to go, I got to go, you got to go, we all got to go. Brian, final words, you got 10 seconds.
3: There's a saying, if you are prepared, you shall not fear. That's what you're trying to buy is peace of mind by doing this, so get prepared.
1: All right, that's it.
3: That was 9 seconds.
1: Wow, okay. Everybody, have a great weekend. Be safe, be kind, take care of yourselves. Have fun.
2: Thank you.

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5: ABC News, I'm Sherry Preston. A judge has temporarily blocked any payouts from President Trump's so-called anti-weaponization fund. The judge also barred the government from moving forward with the fund's creation while litigation is pending against it. Former Attorney General Pam Bondi is on Capitol Hill today answering questions behind closed doors and not under oath on her release of the Epstein files. A bus hit 6 vehicles on I-95 in Virginia this morning as traffic slowed in a construction zone. 5 people killed, nearly 3 dozen sent to hospitals. 3 of the injured are in critical condition. Appears there's a framework for a ceasefire in Iran. ABC's Ian Pannell.
6: We have been here before. In fact, at least 4 or 5 occasions. We've been told that a deal was close at hand, only for it not to materialize. It's not just President Trump who needs to sign off on it. Also, the Supreme Leader of Iran, Mujtaba Khamenei, needs to agree to it.
5: One of the miners trapped in that cave in Laos has been brought to safety. This is ABC News.
7: This local news is a service of Flagler County's Toyota dealer, Beaver Toyota in St. Augustine, conveniently located right off I-95 at exit 311. The City of Palm Coast newly released 2026 National Community Survey delivered a clear message. Residents feel safe in Palm Coast. Flagler County Sheriff Rick Staley says the overall crime once again fell, this time by 32% compared to 2024, with crimes against persons down by more than 27%, crimes against property down more than 26%, and crimes against society down more than 36%.
8: While there's always room for improvement, I want to commend our team for delivering for the City of Palm Coast. Crime continues to go down, and we appreciate our partnership with the community through guardianship policing making that happen.
7: When asked about specific concerns, 84% reported feeling safe from property crimes, and 88% reported feeling safe from violent crime, a 9-point decrease compared to 2024. From the WNZF Newsroom, I'm Peter Killeen.
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2: 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Spotty showers and thunderstorms, 85 to 89 this afternoon. Light winds, clouds, isolated showers, low 70s tonight. Partly sunny with isolated showers or storms, upper 80s tomorrow. Partly cloudy, low 70s Saturday night. Spotty showers and storms, middle to upper 80s Sunday. I'm Precision Weather Meteorologist Russ Murley on WNZF.
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0: Rising from the heart of the swamp, a beacon of truth is casting its light. 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
1: All right, 844-484-3872, 844-4 the USA. That is the way to join us today. From coast to coast, from sea to shining sea, get in here on the program. A busy one to start today with breaking news. The President of the United States in the Situation Room at the White House right now, surrounded by...

0: 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Spotty showers and thunderstorms, 85 to 89 this afternoon. Light winds, clouds, isolated showers, low 70s tonight. Partly sunny with isolated showers or storms, upper 80s tomorrow. Partly cloudy, low 70s Saturday night. Spotty showers and storms, middle to upper 80s Sunday. I'm Precision Weather Meteorologist Russ Murphy on WNZF.
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13: Right about it with Iran. Iran is very much intent. They want very much to make a deal. So far, they haven't gotten there. We're not satisfied with it, but now we will be. We will be either that or we'll have to just finish the job. But their Navy is gone, as I've said 1,000 times. Their Navy is gone. Their Air Force is gone. Everything's gone, and they're negotiating on fumes. But we'll see what happens. Maybe we have to go back and finish it. Maybe we don't. Right now, I mean, you can speak to Steve Witkoff and Jared. They're doing a good job. But right now, I think It looks like they want to just make a deal. They want to. I don't think they have a choice.
14: I don't think they have a choice. I mean, this is a great expression. They're negotiating on fumes. I love that. That's a great way to describe it. By the way, the oil prices are dropping right now. West Texas Intermediate oil prices, CNBC reports, down more than 2% to $86.73 a barrel. Brent crude prices, which is the international benchmark, also fell more than 2% today to $91.61 per barrel. And in fact, it's been a big drop this month as the United States and Iran have seem to be coming closer to a deal. A 17% drop so far this month. And we will see. Now, remember, you may see some of these claims that, oh, Iran just said they're going to keep their enriched material. So I don't, what does that mean? How can you say there's going to be a deal? Again, keep cool, my babies. Keep cool. Because some of this is the IRGC running its mouth. And so here's one of the core questions we have, that I have for sure, which is, how can we get assurances that the more pragmatic people the administration thinks they've identified with the Iranian government can keep the lid on the lunatics at the IRGC? Because what good is a peace deal if you've got military components of your government who are constantly popping off, dropping mines in the strait, throwing, what do they call them, one-way attack drones? What's a one-way attack drone? That's a weird way. How about a kamikaze drone? That's how I would describe a one-way attack drone, meaning it's not returning. It's just attacking. Yeah. You got to contain that. Because if you don't contain that, you don't have a peace deal. If you've got war, you don't have peace. You see what I'm saying? It's like, you don't have to be George Orwell to figure this out. If you've got war, you don't have peace. So getting a lid on the IRGC is a very big thing. But the IRGC, they're the ones who are trying to upend this deal. They're the ones who constantly drop the mines. They're throwing the attack drones. They're making these claims in the media that, nope, we're not giving up any enriched anything. We're pursuing nukes no matter what you say. Those guys are dedicated to destroying the deal. So what has the president done? He's built this coalition in the Middle East, getting the Saudis, UAE, all of these countries, Kuwait, working together to say, okay, how can we bring pressure to bear on the Iranians, get them to the table to settle up for a deal? The Pakistanis, Oman, all of them. And then, of course, what comes next? The president said on Truth Social this week, he wants all these guys to sign the Abraham Accords. He wants everybody. We've got a couple of these countries already have. He wants to add to that list. He wants Abraham Accords all the way around the Middle East. So each of these countries recognizes Israel, don't seek to undermine or destroy it, protects its existence in the Middle East, and then cool down the region together with Israel. Imagine that deal. Early in the president's political career, I remember this back in 2016 when he would talk about this. First of all, when he came down that golden escalator, he said Iran can't have a nuclear weapon. On the very same day that he was saying that we need to secure our border and we need to stop all of the rapists and murderers from coming across it. Remember that? The media was outraged that he appropriately identified the gaps in our sovereignty, the vulnerabilities to our country. On that very same day, he said Iran can't have a nuclear weapon. He's dedicated to stopping that. And throughout that campaign, that 2016 campaign, I remember him talking about striking a deal in the Middle East. And he said that would be the biggest deal that anyone's ever negotiated. That, he goes, I've done a lot of deals. That would be the biggest one anyone's ever negotiated. You know, how many years have we seen what people call the Arab-Israeli conflict, the mayhem in the Middle East? Now, for so many decades, and well before that, President Trump's view is, look, if God put me on this earth to do anything, it's to negotiate deals that improve humanity's hand. And I'm going to try and do it here. If I can do it, then I'm going to pull it off. That's what he's working on right now. I wouldn't distrust him at all in this process. I would trust him as he handles this. There's a reason he hasn't signed off at any other point prior to this. There's a reason it took until today for him to say, we're very near the next phase of negotiations. It's not a final deal. This is not cutting checks. It's not emptying out banks across D.C., Maryland, and Virginia, and then sending pallets of cash so that the Iranians can fund Hezbollah and Hamas to commit acts of terrorism. That was the Obama way. We rejected the Obama way. We got rid of the Obama way. We said, hell with the Obama way. We keep voting for Donald Trump so that he can manage these very high-stakes negotiations. And as we speak, he's in the Situation Room handling it right now. Which means as this show barrels forward, we expect to have breaking news. We'll see. They might have a long conversation in that Situation Room, but however long it is, we'll give you the details all ahead on The Vince Show.
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4: ABC News, I'm Mike DeBusty. Iran now says that President Trump is misrepresenting the terms of a potential peace deal, according to the country's state-run news agency, specifically around issues involving the Strait of Hormuz and Iran's nuclear materials. Earlier today, President Trump said he was meeting with aides to decide whether to extend the ceasefire with Iran, a ceasefire that's already shown signs of breaking.
5: News of this potential short-term deal came just hours after the U.S. and Iran traded strikes, but still, the White House insists the ceasefire is holding. The vice president telling reporters, quote, ceasefires are always a little messy.
4: ABC's Mary Bruce. Pam Bondi on Capitol Hill today, the attorney general testifying before the House Oversight Committee about her department's release of the Epstein files. And five people are dead in Virginia after a bus careened into a work zone early this morning. More than 30 people were taken to the hospital in this incident. Police say the crash is under investigation. This is ABC News.
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7: We are in the middle of a wastewater treatment plant project. That is a $42 million project. Again, trying to upgrade our systems and to stop sending any kind of reuse through the canals and ditches.
8: Bunnell Mayor Catherine Robinson highlighted several major infrastructure projects during the State of the City presentation this week, including a $42 million wastewater treatment plant expansion expected to be completed in 2027. Robinson said city leaders are also studying long-term stormwater needs as growth continues across Bunnell and more development moves into the area. Officials say some drainage improvements are already making

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1: 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Spotty showers and thunderstorms, upper 80s this afternoon. Mostly cloudy with isolated showers tonight, low 70s. Partly sunny skies Saturday. Isolated showers or storms, upper 80s. Partly cloudy, low 70s Saturday night. Spotty showers and storms, middle to upper 80s Sunday. I'm Precision Weather Meteorologist Russ Murley on WNZF.
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3: From ABC News, I'm Mike Dubusky. Former Attorney General Pam Bondi is facing questions from the House Oversight Committee right now over her handling of the release of the Epstein files. More from ABC's Aaron Katursky.
4: This was her sort of mess to begin with. People like Bondi and now the FBI director, they were people who, before Trump was even elected, said this is why we need Trump in the White House, to release all these files. And then when she said that Epstein's client list was sitting on her desk, everybody got excited. And then it turned out that there was no client list, and documents that were put out at first under her watch were duplicative.
3: It comes amid a setback for the Department of Justice and its anti-weaponization fund, a controversial pool of money the DOJ had intended to use to finance payouts to those who claim to have been victimized by the government. But now a judge has put a pause on that effort.
5: A federal judge in Virginia on Friday ordered a temporary freeze on any payments from the Trump administration out of the $1.8 billion so-called anti-weaponization fund, as the judge considers arguments in a lawsuit brought by a former January 6th prosecutor to block the fund permanently.
3: President Trump says he's considering whether to extend the fragile ceasefire with Iran, as the two sides still haven't officially agreed to a short-term peace plan. In Laos, a rescue effort is underway as crews work to save a group of miners who've been trapped in a flooded cave for more than a week. Earlier today, officials in the country announced they've successfully recovered one person.
6: They're taking them out one by one, and so we know that one person has been brought to the surface, and so there's every sense that this could go on for quite some time, and that it will be quite difficult.
3: ABC's Marcus Moore, the one rescued miner there, is said to be okay, but his medical examination is ongoing and he is being transferred to the hospital. You're listening to ABC News.
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3: The U.S. had been readying a plan to create a facility in Kenya designed to treat Americans who were infected with Ebola. But now it appears that plan is on ice. ABC's Matt Rivers reports from JFK Airport in New York.
9: Surveillance video released by police shows a teenager with a yellow shirt and a backpack walking through a crowd at a Halloween celebration in downtown Orlando. He raises a handgun and appears to shoot someone in the head. Seconds later, another person is shot and police swarm the gunman.
10: Get on the ground right now.
9: The suspect is a 17-year-old boy. He's in custody and being questioned.
3: ABC's Jim Ryan with that story. The Centers for Disease Control is also expected to provide an update on the Ebola outbreak in Central Africa this hour. A new lawsuit against the genetic testing company 23andMe alleges that the company didn't do enough to safeguard customers' private information during a data breach in 2023.
11: The lawsuit also claims 23andMe downplayed the breach, saying it was doing everything possible to protect customers' data while hackers were already selling information, including ancestry and genetic health details, on the dark web and demanding a ransom. We have reached out to 23andMe for comment and have not heard back yet.
3: ABC's Stephanie Ramos. And nine protesters were arrested today outside of Delaney Hall, that migrant detention facility in Newark, New Jersey, according to the Department of Homeland Security Secretary Mark Wayne Mullen. I'm Mike Dabosky, ABC News.
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14: The Florida Department of Commerce released their April employment figures last week, but the news was not necessarily great for Flagler County. The statewide unemployment rate was 4.8% in April, up just slightly from March's 4.7%. As a comparison, the national unemployment rate was 4.3% in April. Locally, the Flagler County rate rose to 5.5% in April, up from 5.3% in March. Flagler County's unemployment rate is slightly higher than our neighbors to the south and the north, with Volusia County checking in at 5.2%, while St. John's County sits at 4.8%. Putnam County's unemployment rate is very similar to Flagler, with Putnam checking in at 5.6% for the month of April. This is John Phillips with the Palm Coast Flagler Chamber of Commerce.

0: 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Spotty showers and thunderstorms, 85 to 89 this afternoon. Light winds, clouds, isolated showers, low 70s tonight. Partly sunny with isolated showers or storms, upper 80s tomorrow. Partly cloudy, low 70s Saturday night. Spotty showers and storms, middle to upper 80s Sunday. I'm Precision Weather Meteorologist Russ Murley on WNZF.
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12: Oh, baby. Blackout Coffee charges me up each morning, and actually all day long, candidly. Love my blackout. If you are like me, your mornings really matter, and before I even

0: Oh, so I do. I love that they're going after Antifa. I eagerly anticipate the results of their findings, and I hope they come not in the form of some big public report, but instead in the form of wonderful, beautiful, gift-wrapped grand jury indictments. That would be absolutely wonderful. Jim, do you get a feeling that the James Comey, John Brennan indictments are coming through from the Southern District of Florida imminently?
1: Yes!
0: Yeah, I'm getting a vibe about that. I don't know, you know. Just keeping my ear to the ground on them. We'll see what happens. But just feel like the Richter scale's been a little more bumpy lately, which is a good sign. We'll keep our eyes on it. The president of the United States has taken to Truth Social in the last few minutes, but frustratingly, he is doing endorsements. he's endorsing various people. Which is fine. Those people are. It's great for them. But we are awaiting his commentary on whether or not he is fully signing off on this deal to get the memorandum of understanding signed with Iran. He's been today in the Situation Room talking about that, so we'll see. He did repost a very interesting post from Newt Gingrich, who's cautioning everybody, regardless of where you fall on this question of how we deal with Iran, he's cautioning everybody to really trust the president here. He says, I'm, quote, convinced that President Trump is on the edge of an historic victory. The real breakthrough for me came as I reviewed President Trump's decisions and maneuvers, not from the standpoint of American unilateralism, but from the standpoint of the leader of a remarkable historic coalition, the largest coalition ever put together in the modern Middle East. Everybody understands that Israel is an important ally. What's little discussed is the depth of support from the United Arab Emirates, Qatar, Bahrain, Saudi Arabia, and other countries in the region. Speaker Gingrich says it has to be sobering for the Iranian dictatorship to realize that it does not have a single ally willing to challenge the American naval blockade. In other words, Speaker Gingrich is saying, trust the president on this. He knows what he's doing, and he's doing it very well. More ahead on The Vince Show. Nick Sorter joins us in moments.
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14: 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Spotty showers and thunderstorms, upper 80s this afternoon. Mostly cloudy with isolated showers tonight, low 70s. Partly sunny skies Saturday, isolated showers or storms, upper 80s. Partly cloudy, low 70s Saturday night.

0: Spotty showers and storms, middle to upper 80s Sunday. I'm Precision Weather Meteorologist Russ Murley on WNZF.
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2: From ABC News, I'm Mike Dubusky. Former Attorney General Pam Bondi is pushing back on Democrats' characterization of her statements on Capitol Hill today. Bondi was there to answer questions about the Justice Department's release of the Epstein files, saying she left the specifics of that release to her deputy, Todd Blanche. Some Democrats have said Bondi is trying to shift the blame for the release of the files, which has come under criticism from both sides of the aisle for how it redacted information. More from ABC's Aaron Katursky.
3: If you take the Justice Department at its word, the documents are either duplicative or they contain information about Epstein's victims, which apparently can't be scrubbed in part to then allow the document in full to be released. Of course, Epstein victims have pointed out that a lot of other documents have contained their personal information or identifying information, and those made it out. And so what's in these? And we just don't know.
2: Bondi said her department released as many Epstein files as it was required to. Louisiana lawmakers have approved a new congressional map eliminating one of the state's majority black districts. It comes ahead of the midterm elections this fall and after a landmark decision from the Supreme Court last month limiting the Voting Rights Act. Still no agreement between Iran and the U.S. on a short-term peace deal, as the two sides remain at odds over Iran's nuclear program and the Strait of Hormuz. ABC News contributor and former Defense Department official Mick Mulroy.
4: The Strait of Hormuz has turned out to be a very significant card. It wasn't, I think, unexpected. It's been an issue going back to the 1980s. Perhaps we didn't expect it to have this level of success from their part, but it's really their major card, potentially their only card, but they're playing it well, if you want to go with the analogy there.
2: And in Laos, one of the trapped miners has been rescued from that flooded cave after being stranded there for a week. You're listening to ABC News.
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2: There are new concerns about whether American wages are keeping up with inflation. ABC's Elizabeth Schulze explains.
7: New government data shows Americans are saving less of their income than at any other time in the last 4 years. The personal savings rate dropped sharply to 2.6% in April. 1 year ago, it was twice that high. And typically in a healthy economy, that savings rate is around 6%. So this does suggest that people are dipping into their savings to help pay for essentials like gas and groceries as those prices spike.
2: New data from the CDC find there have been almost 2,000 reported cases of measles in the U.S. this year. That's over 11 times higher than the yearly average. In Cape Canaveral, Florida, a successful launch for SpaceX this morning with a Falcon 9 rocket blasting off, carrying nearly 30 new Starlink satellites into low Earth orbit. The launch happened just miles from that massive explosion of a Blue Origin rocket last night.
8: The company says the rocket experienced an anomaly during an engine test for the massive 320-foot-tall New Glenn rocket. The blast, sending a massive shockwave rippling through the air. The sound of the explosion taking nearly a minute to reach the camera. Residents in the area who are used to space launches and sometimes failures say this one felt different.
2: ABC's Victor Akendo, Blue Origin, says pieces of that rocket are still washing up along the Florida coastline. I'm Mike Dubusky, ABC News.
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12: We are in the middle of a wastewater treatment plant project. That is a $42 million project. Again, trying to upgrade our systems and to stop sending any kind of reuse through the canals and ditches.
13: Bunnell Mayor Catherine Robinson highlighted several major infrastructure projects during the State of the City presentation this week, including a $42 million wastewater treatment plant expansion expected to be completed in 2027. Robinson said city leaders are also studying long-term stormwater needs as growth continues across Bunnell and more development moves into the area. Officials say some drainage improvements are already making a difference in parts of the city that historically saw standing water and flooding after major rain events and hurricanes. Bunnell leaders say additional stormwater studies will continue as the city prepares for future growth. From the WNZF Newsroom, I'm Erica Fox.

0: 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Spotty showers and thunderstorms, 85 to 89 this afternoon. Light winds, clouds, isolated showers, low 70s tonight. Partly sunny with isolated showers or storms, upper 80s tomorrow. Partly cloudy, low 70s Saturday night. Spotty showers and storms, middle to upper 80s Sunday. I'm Precision Weather Meteorologist Russ Murley on WNZF.
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9: All right, thanks again to Nick Shorter. He's dealing with a lot there. That poor guy. He's been attacked over and over by these lefties. So he's got to go in disguise to cover the madness there in New Jersey. 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

0: Temple of Violence. Jim literally took Lawrence O'Donnell's monologue and turned it into a, what was that called, death metal? Something like that. It's insane. They're insane, Jim. It turns out. That's my conclusion this week. The left has gone completely nuts. I'll be back with you next week with more insights on The Vince Show.
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7: 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Spotty showers and thunderstorms, upper 80s this afternoon. Mostly cloudy with isolated showers tonight, low 70s. Partly sunny skies Saturday. Isolated showers or storms, upper 80s. Partly cloudy, low 70s Saturday night. Spotty showers and storms, middle to upper 80s Sunday. I'm Precision Weather Meteorologist Russ Murley on WNZF.
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9: From ABC News, I'm Mike Tabusky. President Trump says he's weighing whether to approve an extension of the ceasefire with Iran, as the two sides remain at odds over how to reopen the Strait of Hormuz and how to wind down Iran's nuclear program. ABC News contributor and former defense

0: All right, Democrats, they are apoplectic at Joe Biden. Joe Biden now claiming, not only, I thought he was having a stroke or he was on drugs. Maybe she should talk to his doctors. Joe Biden angry at Kamala Harris. She couldn't even wait to shove her husband out the door and was demanding an immediate endorsement. God forbid she'd have a primary. Biden aides are furious, accusing Jill Biden of lying about her reaction to Joe Biden's debate implosion. President Trump weighing in. Democrats enraged at Jill Biden. And because they know they lied. But they all lied. And so did the media.
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2: ABC News, I'm Mike Dubusky. President Trump is laying out his requirements for a short-term peace agreement with Iran.
3: And they include Iran agreeing to never have a nuclear weapon, taking out, terminating all of their mines in the Strait of Hormuz. The enriched uranium then would also be destroyed, and the United States would play a role in having that happen. And no money would be exchanged, the president says, until further notice. That's important because the president has, in public comments, ruled out an easing of sanctions.
2: ABC's Karen Travers at the White House. Iran pushing back, saying, among other things, it's not willing to turn over that enriched uranium. A federal judge has paused the rollout of the Justice Department's anti-weaponization fund as she considers a lawsuit against that controversial effort. And another judge now says the Kennedy Center board violated the law when putting Trump's name on the building and has ordered that name to be removed. This is ABC News.
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5: We are in the middle of a wastewater treatment plant project. That is a $42 million project. Again, trying to upgrade our systems and to stop sending any kind of reuse through the canals and ditches.
6: Bunnell Mayor Catherine Robinson highlighted several major infrastructure projects during the State of the City presentation this week, including a $42 million wastewater treatment plant expansion expected to be completed in 2027. Robinson said city leaders are also studying long-term stormwater needs as growth continues across Bunnell and more development moves into the area. Officials say some drainage improvements are already making a difference in parts of the city that historically saw standing water and flooding after major rain events and hurricanes. Bunnell leaders say additional stormwater studies will continue as the city prepares for future growth. From the WNZF Newsroom, I'm Erica Fox.
7: 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Spotty showers and thunderstorms, 85 to 89 this afternoon. Light winds, clouds, isolated showers, low 70s tonight. Partly sunny with isolated showers or storms, upper 80s tomorrow. Partly cloudy, low 70s Saturday night. Spotty showers and storms, middle to upper 80s Sunday. I'm Precision Weather Meteorologist Russ Murley on WNZF.
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6: All right, when we come back, the left, they are livid at Jill Biden for her comment. Oh, I thought he was having a stroke or somebody drugged him. And Kamala Harris really wanted that nomination and his approval immediately. We'll get to that. Greg Jarrett says, release the her tapes. I agree with him. 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
10: 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Spotty showers and thunderstorms, upper 80s this afternoon. Mostly cloudy with isolated showers tonight, low 70s. Partly sunny skies Saturday, isolated showers or storms, upper 80s. Partly cloudy, low 70s Saturday night. Spotty showers and storms, middle to upper 80s Sunday. I'm Precision Weather Meteorologist Russ Murley on WNZF.
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11: From ABC News, I'm Mike Dabusky. A potential peace deal with Iran could include the reopening of the Strait of Hormuz and a commitment from Iran to draw down its supply of enriched uranium, according to President Trump. But Iranian state media says the president's characterization of the draft proposal is not accurate. More from ABC's Christiane Cordero.
12: Iran, according to state media, is rejecting the idea that they are going to let traffic move freely through the Strait of Hormuz without the tolls that they had previously mentioned that they would impose. Those are the things that they were working on Oman with, by the way. And they're also, you know, making no mention of the nuclear program in that there's no agreement, but rather they're calling it a commitment for a commitment. So in other words, saying we're not going to talk about this issue right now.
11: President Trump wrapping up a meeting with eight.

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3: ABC News, I'm Mike Tabusky. Iranian officials say President Trump is mischaracterizing what's in a short-term peace proposal between the two countries. Neither side so far has officially signed off on the agreement, with sticking points around Iran's nuclear program and the Strait of Hormuz.
4: That really does put back into question how serious this potential deal is. And right now, based on the rhetoric coming from Tehran, it doesn't seem like it's even close to being over the finish line.
3: ABC's Christiane Cordero. One miner has been rescued in Laos, part of a group of people who've been trapped in a flooded cave for more than a week now. ABC's Marcus Moore.
5: They're taking them out one by one. And so we know that one person has been brought to the surface. And so there's every sense that this could go on for quite some time and that it will be quite difficult.
3: That one miner is said to be doing well. Six other people remain in the cave, but authorities only know the location of four of them. This is ABC News.
6: This local news is a service of Flagler County's Toyota dealer, Beaver Toyota in St. Augustine, conveniently located right off I-95 at exit 311. The City of Palm Coast newly released 2026 National Community Survey delivered a clear message. Residents feel safe in Palm Coast. Flagler County Sheriff Rick Staley says the overall crime once again fell, this time by 32% compared to 2024, with crimes against persons down by more than 27%, crimes against property down more than 26%, and crimes against society down more than 36%.
7: While there's always room for improvement, I want to commend our team for delivering for the City of Palm Coast. Crime continues to go down, and we appreciate our partnership with the community through guardianship policing making that happen.
6: When asked about specific concerns, 84% reported feeling safe from property crimes, and 88% reported feeling safe from violent crime, a 9-point decrease compared to 2024. From the WNZF.
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10: I'm Dan Loney with Your Money Now. More record closes on Wall Street, with the Dow Industrials crossing the 51,000 plateau. The Dow added 363 points, ending the day at 51,032. NASDAQ picked up 55 points. The S&P 500 gained 16. NASDAQ, by the way, was up 8% in the month of May, and that's after a 15% gain in April. Shares of Dell Technologies soaring today after it's posting its fastest revenue growth in a quarter in 8 years. Shares were up 32% today. Revenue in the quarter was up 88% year over year. Inside that headline number, revenue from its AI server business up 750% year over year. Does your wallet feel a bit better when you go to the get gas? It should. Prices are down in the last week. The U.S. average for regular unleaded today is $4.39. That's down 16 cents since last Friday. Diesel comes in at $5.52 a gallon, which is down 12 cents in the last week. And that's Your Money Now.
11: Watching me and I'm watching him, making sure we're okay. And if we're lucky, we get to see. If not, everything is by feel. You always have a buddy with you. You're never doing anything by yourself. You're never alone. I followed my dad's advice to always prove myself and do what I can in the Navy and make him proud, make everyone proud. So I try to do that with everything I do. Being a woman, it's sometimes more challenging because we have to wear the same amount of gear that a man does, and we have to do the same amount of pull-ups that a man does for the physical training and the test. It's a challenge, but you can do it. You just got to set your mind to it. Taught me how to be a leader, independent, confident.
0: 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For more information, go to navy.mil, navy.mil/underway, and navy.mil/am.

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6: 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Spotty showers and thunderstorms, upper 80s this afternoon. Mostly cloudy with isolated showers tonight, low 70s. Partly sunny skies Saturday. Isolated showers or storms, upper 80s. Partly cloudy, low 70s Saturday night. Spotty showers and storms, middle to upper 80s Sunday. I'm Precision Weather Meteorologist Russ Murley on WNZF.
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7: From ABC News, I'm Mike Dubusky. Still no word on whether President Trump plans to extend the ceasefire with Iran, with both sides still not assigning on to the current short-term peace proposal. A federal judge has ordered that President Trump's name be removed from the Kennedy Center in Washington, D.C., setting a two-week deadline for his name to come off the building. ABC's Catherine Falders reports.
8: Not only did the judge rule against the center's renaming, he also said the board has to vote again before the closure can happen because he determined the trustees weren't given enough information in advance of their vote to fulfill their obligation, if you will. So it really is a scathing ruling for the Trump administration. And of course, the judge also said that the closure of the Kennedy Center can't move forward as planned.
7: The judge said the authority to rename the Kennedy Center lies with Congress, not the center's board. It comes just hours after a judge temporarily blocked the Trump administration's efforts to create a so-called anti-weaponization fund. ABC News legal contributor Kim Whaley.
9: This is going to stay with this lower court judge, and then when there's a final resolution, only then will the Trump administration have the ability to appeal it.
7: That fund was designed to pay those who claim to have been victimized by the government. Health officials are ramping up screening procedures at airports as the Ebola outbreak in Central Africa

0: grows.
1: It's exactly what you might entail. It's a medical history. Where have you been? You know, what have you been exposed to? What were you doing in these countries? And then obviously the physical screening, checking for things like fever and other symptoms associated with the virus. But it shouldn't affect passengers that are coming from other places around the world. We haven't heard of anything like that inside these terminals. But that comes with the caveat that if this continues to expand and more countries are affected and added to that list, then of course more passengers would eventually become affected by all of this.
0: ABC's Matt Rivers. 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
0: In Dallas, three people are dead after an explosion at an apartment complex. Fire crews were responding to a gas leak in the building when the explosion occurred. Fire Chief Justin Ball says crews did what they were supposed to do.
4: Out of the 22 units the apartment complex had, 19 were occupied by families. And to the best of our knowledge, everyone is accounted for per the resident lists that we acquired from the complex.
0: There is no longer a threat of an explosion involving that toxic chemical tank in Orange County, California, which forced 50,000 people to evacuate last week. Now the response has moved to a new phase.
5: On the same day lawsuits are being announced involving the chemical scare, today the cleanup phase is now underway. The emergency response and threat from the chemical tank is over, and it's now transitioning into a cleanup phase of waste removal. A safety zone around the tank has been reduced down to 150 feet. People who live in the area are being asked to fill out a survey on the city's response to the incident and ways to improve future emergency responses. Alex Stone, ABC News, Los Angeles.
0: And five people were killed early this morning on a stretch of I-95 in Virginia after a bus careened through a work zone, striking several other cars. 44 people were injured, three of them critically. I'm Mike Dubusky, ABC News.
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10: We are in the middle of a wastewater treatment plant project. That is a $42 million project. Again, trying to upgrade our systems and to stop sending any kind of reuse through the canals and ditches.
11: Bunnell Mayor Catherine Robinson highlighted several major infrastructure projects during the State of the City presentation this week, including a $42 million wastewater treatment plant expansion expected to be completed in 2027. Robinson said city leaders are also studying long-term stormwater needs as growth continues across Bunnell and more development moves into the area. Officials say some drainage improvements are already making a difference in parts of the city that historically saw standing water and flooding after major rain events and hurricanes. Bunnell leaders say additional stormwater studies will continue as the city prepares for future growth. From the WNZF Newsroom, I'm Erica Fox.

0: rocketing, by the way, in the very poor areas as well. And there's been a massive affordability crisis because they keep driving out the people who are productive, the people who are creating value, and saying, no, you should rely on us, the government, who creates absolutely no value. And it's insanity. And as Mark says, it's completely decoupled from reality. And until there is a major reality check, I think that we're going to continue to see this destruction.
1: All right, quick break. Right back. More with Mark Simone, Carol Roth on the other side. Then your calls, final half hour this Friday coming up, 800-941-SEAN, if you want to be a part of the program.
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5: I'm Lisa Buckman. 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Heavy traffic this afternoon, 95 southbound through LPGA Boulevard on the approach to I-4. Slow on I-4 headed westbound and along US 1. This traffic update brought to you by Shanfro and Shanfro, your local auto accident experts, with offices at the Flagler Executive Airport and Daytona Beach.
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1: ABC News, I'm Mike Dabusky. President Trump says he wants a short-term peace agreement with Iran to include reopening the Strait of Hormuz and commitments from that country around its nuclear program. But Iran says the president is mischaracterizing the deal, according to state media.
2: They're pushing back on these points that the president put out in that social media post and laying out their own demands for what a short-term agreement would be. And they include having some control over traffic in the Strait of Hormuz. They want to see $12 billion in frozen assets released to Iran before they agree to anything. They are not willing to commit to turning over that enriched uranium. And also, they're putting Lebanon back on the front burner, saying that there has to be a complete ceasefire there in order to get an agreement between the U.S. and Iran.
1: ABC's Karen Travers. And a federal judge now says President Trump's name must come off the Kennedy Center, ruling the decision has to come from Congress. This is ABC News.
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4: The Florida Department of Commerce released their April employment figures last week, but the news was not necessarily great for Flagler County. The statewide unemployment rate was 4.8% in April, up just slightly from March's 4.7%. As a comparison, the national unemployment rate was 4.3% in April. Locally, the Flagler County rate rose to 5.5% in April, up from 5.3% in March. Flagler County's unemployment rate is slightly higher than our neighbors to the south and the north, with Volusia County checking in at 5.2%, while St. John's County sits at 4.8%. Putnam County's unemployment rate is very similar to Flagler, with Putnam checking in at 5.6% for the month of April. This is John Phillips with the Palm Coast Flagler Chamber of Commerce.
5: 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Spotty showers and thunderstorms, 85 to 89 this afternoon. Light winds, clouds, isolated showers, low 70s tonight. Partly sunny with isolated showers or storms, upper 80s tomorrow. Partly cloudy, low 70s Saturday night. Spotty showers and storms, middle to upper 80s Sunday. I'm Precision Weather Meteorologist Russ Murley on WNZF.
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5: 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Spotty showers and thunderstorms, upper 80s this afternoon. Mostly cloudy with isolated showers tonight, low 70s. Partly sunny skies Saturday, isolated showers or storms, upper 80s. Partly cloudy, low 70s Saturday night. Spotty showers and storms, middle to upper 80s Sunday. I'm Precision Weather Meteorologist Russ Murley on WNZF.
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6: From ABC News, I'm Mike Dubusky. It's unclear whether a new draft of a potential deal between the U.S. and Iran will be approved, with the two sides still at odds over issues including Iran's nuclear program and a pathway to reopening the Strait of Hormuz. President Trump now says he has no interest in renovating the Kennedy Center after a judge earlier today ordered that he take his name off the building. That ruling came just hours after a different judge temporarily blocked the Justice Department's efforts to create an anti-weaponization fund. The Trump administration said that fund would offer compensation to those who claimed to have been wronged by the government.
7: We should note that no payments have gone out from this fund yet. The fund, as we've reported, is governed by this commission. It would be a five-person commission that the administration has to put together. They have yet to announce the creation of that or yet to announce any commissioners, if you will. So what this order does is bars the administration from taking any further action in that way.
6: ABC's Catherine Falders. Louisiana lawmakers have approved a new congressional map which would get rid of one of the state's two majority black districts. It comes after the Supreme Court moved to weaken the Voting Rights Act last month. There are now more than 1,000 cases of Ebola in the Democratic Republic of Congo, which has prompted fears in surrounding countries in the region.
8: A Kenyan court has put a pause on the Trump administration's plan to open a 50-bed field hospital in the country for Americans exposed to the Ebola virus. The African CDC has suggested Kenya's government was pressured into housing the center. Some experts also warning that a foreign facility is a strategic mistake, saying U.S. nationals impacted by the outbreak should be brought home. Shannon Kingston, ABC News, the State Department.
6: Meanwhile, airports in New York, Atlanta, Houston, and Washington, D.C. are stepping up health screenings for flights coming to the U.S. from that region. 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
6: Three people were killed during an explosion at a Dallas area apartment complex yesterday. Fire crews say they were responding to reports of a gas leak when that explosion occurred. A scary scene playing out at Detroit Wayne Airport in Michigan today when a car crashed through the front of one of the terminals. This person describing the scene.
11: It was a very fearful moment. You had nothing but children and, you know, people standing everywhere and everybody running in different directions. When I heard the crash coming through the doors, the only thing you could think about is get out of the way.
6: The driver in that incident has been arrested. 23andMe didn't do enough to safeguard customers' private genetic information during a recent data breach, according to a new lawsuit. More from ABC's Stephanie Ramos.
12: California Attorney General Rob Bonta says hackers were able to operate inside the company's systems for 5 months, accessing data linked to nearly 7 million users. Court documents say in July of 2023, 23andMe detected more than 1 million login attempts to a single customer account in just one day. Investigators say that should have been a clear red flag of a cyber attack, but the company failed to act.
6: And the National Park Service says it's rescued one of the hikers who fell on Mount McKinley yesterday. That person has been transferred to the hospital and is in unknown condition at this point. As for the three still missing climbers, rescue crews have transitioned from a search and rescue mission to a recovery effort. I'm Mike Dubusky, ABC News.
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15: 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Isolated showers tend to become more and more isolated through the night. Temperatures into the low 70s. We'll pick up the showers again. Some heavy ones possible Saturday afternoon with a high in the upper 80s. Showers diminish, partly cloudy Saturday night. Afternoon storms likely Sunday. Some of them, again, could be heavy at times. The high into the mid to upper 80s. More of the same into Monday. This is Precision Weather Meteorologist Phil Spivak for WNZF.
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21: Strap in, race fans. It's an hour of high-octane racing talk hosted by Terry Turner, Randy Dye, and broadcasting from Daytona Beach, Florida, the birthplace of NASCAR. Your front-row ticket to speed, strategy, and the stories behind the stripes. You're going trackside.
22: Well, good evening, ladies and gentlemen. We're so glad to be with you on a Friday night. I'm here. Randy Dye is in Nashville. Would you like to explain to our audience, Randy, why you're in Nashville? Are you going to be singing?
23: Well, I can assure you, for absolutely, without a doubt, you can be guaranteed I will not be singing. And nor would you want to experience that. I can promise you that.
22: So you're not there to sign a record deal then. Okay.
23: Okay. It might be a record deal, but it wouldn't be about my voice on the records.
22: Okay. All right. Well, all right then. Then tell us the real reason why you're there.
23: Yeah. So we're up here in Nashville, the Nashville Super Speedway. You know, there's two really, I think, very well-known racetracks in Nashville. One is the Super Speedway, which is where all of the NASCAR National Series are this weekend. And then, the Nashville Fairgrounds, which is the historic Nashville Fairgrounds racetrack. You know, Daniel's raced at both. I've been to both, obviously. I was at the Nashville Fairgrounds racetrack before Daniel was ever even a thought to be on this planet. And but this is at the Nashville Super Speedway, and really it's in Lebanon, Tennessee. And we're back in the Truck Series for four races with, you know, this is like going home. It's a family reunion when you get to go back with Bill McAnally Racing and the success we had at Bill McAnally. And, you know, the only year we ran with BHR, Daniel finished in the playoffs. He made the playoffs. So this is a great place to be. We're excited to be back with lots of people that we know. Bill continues to have great success with his organization, and you know they've agreed we're going to do four races with them this year, and we're excited about it. It's really kind of cool to be here with them, and you know, in fact, two of the guys that are racing with Bill were teammates of Daniel's when he raced here. So Christian Eckes, for sure, and you know, he and Daniel remain friends for quite some time. So it's exciting to be here. It's comfortable, honestly. That's another part of it, is it's comfortable to be in this arena. We're rooting for some weather here today. There's 38 trucks trying to get into 36 spots, and because this is kind of an extra truck, it doesn't have enough owner's points to be automatically in the field, so we got to get qualifying in order to get a shot at getting in the race.
22: Well, can I just say one thing? I think because it is a Bill McAnally truck and it's Daniel Dye behind the wheel, that we will qualify. Number two, explain to the folks, it's not a super speedway like Daytona or Talladega or even Texas, but still a fast racetrack, right?
23: Really fast racetrack. I mean, it's and it's a place that when Daniel raced the truck here with Bill McAnally Racing 2 years ago now, it was, he finished second, and he finished second to his teammate, Christian Eckes. So, you know, good memories, good vibe, you know, other than the few sprinkles that we're experiencing right now. You know, it's a very good place to be, and, you know, with a familiar, red and white and yellow Champion Container sponsorship is there. And also we have a couple of partners. B&L Construction is on the truck this week. These are, you know, folks from our community, that are here. And so we're excited to be here. We're just praying for good weather. We got to get some good weather so we can get in the race.
22: Yeah, it's got to be like an old comfortable pair of shoes to get into that team again for both of you guys. I know Daniel's going to feel great, no doubt about that. What if qualifying is rained out? Then what happens?
23: Then we go home. Because there's 38 trucks trying to get into 36 spots, and NASCAR's rule book is if qualifying is rained out, canceled, or otherwise just doesn't happen, the field is set by owner's points. So the owner's points are, you know, and we're pretty much last on the totem pole of the trucks that are here. So we would be on the outside looking in.
22: Well, it's okay, ladies and gentlemen, to pray for dry weather to get us through qualifying, no doubt about that. Randy, before we move on, a couple of congratulations on a lighter note after a very tough week. Felix Rosenquist wins the Daytona 500. They say, and I don't have the number in front of me, I should, but I don't, closest race Daytona 500, in Indianapolis 500 history. What a pass right there, right before the start-finish line. A great race.
23: I mean, it was a fantastic race. You know, in 1982, I went to my first Indy 500, and at that time, that was the closest finish in Indy 500 history. There have been several since, that were closer. This one, I'm not sure will ever be broken. It was so close and so good. At one point, even with just those couple laps left to go, it looked like to me that David Maluka was going to run away with it. There was some battling going on behind him, and those guys were racing each other, and David was just getting out further and further in front. And once those two guys got in line, they reeled him back in. And even so, it didn't look like there was enough time for them to make the pass. But the pass nonetheless was made. I mean, that was what you call a Hail Mary. Rosenquist just went for it. And you know, you got a feel for David Maluka. He felt like he was going to win the race. I was listening to, and I'm sure others did too, his spotter call what was going on, and, you know, three car lanes, still there, all good, you know, and very encouraging. And David obviously was, I'm sure he was checking his mirror. And frankly, I don't think he did anything wrong. He maybe tried to block a little too much, which might have taken a little bit of a little momentum away from, but I mean, that's just being way too critical. I think he did everything he could do to win the race. And at the end, I mean, what, 2/100ths of a second or something like that? It's crazy.
0: Yep. Well, even Rosenquist said he felt for David. So, and after the race interview, so yeah, that was incredible. I mean, it was like a twinkling of an eye. It was just all of a sudden, bang!
23: Mirrors
0: really didn't even. Talk about a race to the start finish line. Incredible, no doubt about that. So, congratulations there. Also, Randy, congratulations to Catherine Legg. She is the sixth driver to attempt the double, both the Indy and the Coca-Cola 600. First female driver to attempt a double. And not great luck at either one of the tracks, but hey, you got to give her a big pat on the back for getting out there and making it happen. Not easy to do, and she just didn't have great luck.
23: Yeah, I mean, she's a good racer without a doubt, and a really nice person, by the way. The race, her wreck in Indy was really not of her making, not much she could do. In fact, I'm not sure there's anything she could do. So there's a couple issues at Charlotte, you know, wheel came off, and it was just a tough old day, for what she was trying to do. But, the sixth person in history to make the effort and the first female to make the effort, we were rooting hard for her. I certainly was. And, you know, she raced the same car that Daniel raced, at Talladega, with, Live Fast Motorsports. So we were all excited, for them and hoped for a much better outcome. But without a doubt, it was her day. And, meaning, you cannot overstate what she was attempting to do. It's incredible to think about running 1,100 miles and not to mention in two completely different race cars. They don't resemble each other. It's like saying that a rocket ship, it resembles a biplane. That's how much difference there is. You know, they both get in the air, but that's where the similarities end.
0: No doubt about it. No doubt about that. Again, big congratulations to both those folks. Randy, we got to do one more thing here before we get into the body of the program. We had a really rough week last week. All of us NASCAR fans and drivers, team owners, everybody in the sport, no doubt about it. We witnessed it. Even the sky was crying at Charlotte for the loss of Kyle Busch. But Mr. Mark's going to play a little tribute that Dale Jr. Did yesterday. And quite a statement that Dale Jr. makes here. It says a lot about the
22: family of our sport, the kind of folks that are in this family in our sport, the kind of guy that Dale Jr. is. So, Mr. Mark, if you could give us that, that'd be great.
1: I refused to attend Kyle's funeral. A 41-year-old man who had just won a race, dead 6 days later. He was shouting to the doctors over the radio, saying the G-forces on the track were unbearable. His lungs felt as if filled with lead. His voice was already off. Until he vomited blood in the simulator, the virus had invaded his heart. I didn't notice. I hated him for 10 years, but only loved him for 2. And before facing him, I have 3 things to do to make amends. First, I will adopt his child. His son, Braxton, has perfectly inherited his talent. From today on, all of Braxton's racing training expenses will be covered by me. I will attend every one of his races until he wins championship after championship. Second, I will establish the Kyle Busch Foundation to help racers suffering from illness and young athletes whose careers are interrupted due to health issues. I will auction my racing suits and put my money into it. Third,

0: And if you know Dale Earnhardt Jr., he doesn't say things casually or just routinely. That was a huge commitment. And if you think about what he said, he just put Kyle's wife at ease, right? So that takes that off. It's more than what he's going to do for Brexton. It's what he's doing for the family, because you know his wife. And by the way, just so you know, I'm having a conversation. These guys are Bill McAnally and a bunch of guys are just walking by. So you're on our radio. So that's the noise you heard. You blame them for interrupting us. Okay,
1: it's anyway, all good. It's all good.
0: It's so much more than taking care of Brexton's racing career. It's way more than that. And what it tells you, you know, that relationship that Dale Earnhardt Jr. and Kyle Busch had for years, it wasn't just competitors. It wasn't good.
2: Right.
0: And Dale Jr. will tell you, and he said it many times already in this past week, about how it was Kyle Busch who came to him and made that all well. So I'm not totally surprised by Dale Earnhardt's, it's not generosity, by the way, just so we're clear. This is not out of Dale Earnhardt Jr.'s abundance. This is Dale Earnhardt Jr. stepping up and taking responsibility for Brexton. That's why I use the term adoption.
2: Right.
0: So it's really something to see. And you know what? I think honestly, Terry, how many times have you and I talked about the NASCAR community?
2: Many, many times.
0: Right. And it's a family. There you go. No greater example.
2: Well, and then of course Richard Childress and comments he made that he also is going to be taking care, helping the family take care of Braxton. The number 8 will be reserved for Braxton when he's ready to go. Many others. Steve O'Donnell, representing of course NASCAR, will take care of these folks. Comments from Denny Hamlin. It's just amazing, and you just got through saying it. It is a family, through thick and thin, through punching each other in the face to making up and moving on down the road, to flying the American flag at the races. It's different than any other sport. So, again, a very, very tough week for lots of folks. Anybody that cared anything about NASCAR, tough week. But just amazing, on the other hand, to see these folks step up and make good things happen. So makes us, I think you'd agree with me, Randy, after 17 years of being on the radio talking about our sport, it makes us very proud for the opportunity to be a part of it.
0: I think it is. It is incredibly unique. I think it's really, at the end of the day, it is the fabric in all things and everything that this sport has faced over the years, all the different challenges, all the different, the losses, outside influence, COVID, which is just specifically all of those things that we, deal with. The thing that I believe that holds it together is that family fabric. And I would say to you that goes all the way up to the France family. I mean, they're the head of the family, right? And they keep that culture, that family culture, alive in this sport. And when one hurts, we all hurt.
2: Yep. Well, and just one more thing along that same line I didn't mention, but a long interview that I saw with Joe Gibbs, with Coach. And the stories he shared with him and Kyle and all of that, very, very, very fun, very enlightening, and another man that stated that

0: they would be behind the family. So good stuff, no doubt about that. That helps us get through and recover a little bit. With that, ladies and gentlemen, Mr. Mark, let's hear what's going on in the local part of this program.
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0: Volusia Speedway Park off till June 13th. 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You'll see E-Mods, Mod Minis, Sportsman, Bomber Bs, Spectator Racing, 602 Mods, and Bomber As. NASCAR goes country this weekend. They'll be in Nashville tonight with the trucks at 8 p.m. Fox Sports 1. O'Reilly Auto Parts tomorrow at 7:30. That's on CW. The Cup Guys Sunday at 7 p.m. And that's on Amazon Prime. All right, well, it is. We're rolling right into summertime and summer racing season, Randy, and you're watching the radar close right now in Nashville. We gotta pray for our local tracks here in Daytona to have some good weather. Got a feel for the guys that are running those tracks, Rusty, all the guys that run Volusia and New Smyrna, all the tracks in Florida, because we do have some weather in the summertime in Florida for sure.
2: Yeah, I think it's tough. I've been an advocate for a long time. Of course, nobody's listened to me, but you know, I think in Florida, if it was up to me, if I owned a racetrack in Florida in the summertime, I would be closed from June 1st until September 1st. And that means June, July, and August we'd be off. And it's for a lot of reasons, right? It's vacation. It's summer vacation. You know, you could schedule maybe one event per month as opposed to all the weekly stuff and try to have a special race. But I would be, as far as weekly racing goes, I'd be off because it's just, the weather's too so unpredictable. I mean, well, I should say it's going to rain, right? It's going to rain in the summer.
0: And
2: it's going to be hot. Okay. So that's, and kids go on vacation and families need some time. That's what I would do. But, you know, like I said, they didn't ask me. So I don't get a vote.
0: Well, you make a good point because you've been inside those late models, a little hot and humid inside those cars in the summertime too, isn't it?
2: Oh my goodness. It is hot. Yes, sir. Very much.
0: Gotcha. Well, ladies and gentlemen, we'd like to make sure you're paying attention right now because you're about to learn something. Let's go right into the MPH effect.
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4: 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Nancy with an I from the MPH effect with your Motorsports and Mindset tip. DNF, did not finish versus damage. There's a moment in every race where something goes wrong. Not catastrophic, not a wreck, just not quite right. A vibration, a tire going down, something that feels off that did not three laps ago. And in that moment, the radio crackles with a question that matters more than people realize. Is this a DNF or is it just damage? Those two things are not the same. A DNF means you're done. Game over. Car is not drivable. No more laps. The race is over. Damage, though? Damage means the car is still rolling. It's not perfect. It's not the fastest. And it's still drivable. How does this apply beyond the track? Most people quit on themselves thinking they're a DNF, when it's actually just damage. A rough season. A failed relationship. A missed goal. A moment that shook confidence. That's not a DNF. That's just damage. Damage changes how we drive. We don't mash the throttle anymore. We adjust entry. We protect what's vulnerable. We listen closer to feedback. We stop driving on ego and start driving on awareness. The danger is not the damage. The danger is mislabeling damage as done. Once it's called a DNF in our minds, we stop fighting. We coast mentally. We pull ourselves out of the race before ever actually stopping. Great drivers don't ignore damage. They respect it. They don't surrender to it. They ask better questions. Can I stay out? What do I need to protect? What's still working? How do I finish this race? That mindset alone keeps you in the race longer than most people are willing to stay. If you're in a season that feels heavy, if things aren't responding the way they used to, if you feel slower, more cautious, maybe a little more worn, pause before you call it a DNF. You might just be driving a damaged car that still has plenty of laps remaining for this race. Sometimes the most important skill isn't fixing everything immediately. It's knowing the difference between being done and being damaged. Because one will end the race, the other teaches us how to finish it. Thank you, Trackside listeners. This is Nancy with an I from The MPH Effect. Back to you, Terry and Randy.
3: This Motorsports and Mindset segment was sponsored by Culver's of St. Augustine. Thanks to Culver's for championing both performance and mental health.
0: You know, Randy, I never met your dad. You never met my dad. I got this feeling that they were similar in a lot of ways just from working with you for all these years. But one thing my dad said over and over, especially with his dream, was for me to play for the Angels in L.A. and in the major leagues. I didn't make that. But he did say something that stuck, and that was over and over he would say, never, never, never, never quit. I think that's kind of what Nancy's kind of trying to teach us all right there.
2: Well, there's many opportunities that are presented that you would think maybe that quitting is the option, right? And sometimes you would think that maybe it's the best or easiest option. But at the end, I think when you quit, you always have regret. Quitting builds regret. If you give it your best shot and you are full on doing everything you can to get to the desired goal, and even if you don't succeed, you end up with a whole different feeling, right? You've given it all, and it makes a huge difference in the way that you keep moving through life. I was telling you, you know, one time I was, went back when I was an athlete, you can't tell that, by the way, anymore by looking at me, right? I played the best tennis match of my career in a state final and lost. It didn't cause me to quit playing tennis. As a matter of fact, it gave me encouragement because I played at a new level that day. A level that was the highest that I'd ever played in my life. And while I lost that day, I knew that I found something that would cause me to win, you know, another day and more days. And so it was pretty heartbreaking to win. I mean, to lose in that situation. But it didn't end. It only really created a new gear. And so I would say to you that, yeah, I mean, that's great advice once again that Nancy provided to us. You know, what I appreciate most about her segment on our show is not what it means as it relates to racing, but what it means as it relates to life.
0: Absolutely, absolutely. You know, we learn something every week. There's no doubt about that. Well, speaking of learning something, Randy, let's go back then, and I really enjoyed putting this one together. Mr. Mark, let's go back then.
1: Back then, a look at history is presented by DeLand Motorsports and Outdoors, servicing all makes and models located in Orange City. Now, let's rewind the tape.
0: As we continue to recognize great team owners in our sport, this one was special in that he always wore his trademark to the track. Let's recognize the Cat in the Hat. Jack Roush, born Jackson Ernest Roush on April 19, 1942, is an American businessman who is the founder, CEO, and co-owner of Roush Fenway Kozlowski Racing, a NASCAR team headquartered in Concord, North Carolina, and is chairman of Roush Enterprises. Roush Enterprises is the parent company for Roush Racing as well as Roush Industries, a freelance engineering firm, Roush Performance, an automotive aftermarket development company, and Roush CleanTech, a manufacturer of propane auto gas fuel systems, all headquartered in Livonia, Michigan. His companies employ more than 2,000 people throughout North America and Europe. And as I mentioned, rarely seen without his trademark Panama hat. Roush is known in the NASCAR circuit as the Cat in the Hat. Jack Roush was inducted into the International Motorsports Hall of Fame on April 27, 2006. 2008, Roush was elected to the Michigan Sports Hall of Fame and was inducted on September 13, 2010, and the Novi on May 23, 2018 was selected as one of the five inductees for the 2019 NASCAR Hall of Fame class. Roush was also inducted into the EAA Warbirds of America Hall of Fame on November 8, 2018 for his contributions to Warbirds and the Warbird community. On November 3, 2022, he was inducted into the SEMA, Specialty Aftermarket Market Association Hall of Fame. Roush was inducted into the Motorsports Hall of Fame of America in 2022. In 2025, he was inducted into the Trans Am Series Hall of Fame. Roush Enterprises maintains a collection of race cars and collectible cars. The exhibit is free and located in Livonia, Michigan. Rumor has it that some of Jack's cars are headed to the Meacham auction just 6 days ago. Jack Roush was born in Covington, Kentucky and grew up in Manchester, Ohio. He earned a mathematics degree with a minor in physics from Berea College and a master's in scientific mathematics from Eastern Michigan University. Roush worked at Ford after graduating in 1966 and left in 1970 to pursue his own company. He worked for a year at Chrysler before leaving to open his own engineering business. Roush then went on to partner with Wayne Gapp to race in NHRA, IHRA, and AHRA drag racing events. Throughout much of his career, Roush offered for sale the parts that he developed for his own team. In 1982, he partnered with German firm Zaxby to develop road racing vehicles for Ford. This led to a very successful run in the Trans Am Series and IMSA Camel GT in the 1980s and early 90s. In 1988, Roush moved south and founded a NASCAR Winston Cup Series team with driver Mark Martin. RFK Racing currently fields three cars in the NASCAR Cup Series, driven by Brad Keselowski, Chris Buescher, and Ryan Preece. The Xfinity team was shut down at the end of 2018 season. Roush has won 8 championships as a car owner in NASCAR's top 3 series, 2 Cup titles, 2003 with Matt Kenseth, 2004 with Kurt Busch, 5 Xfinity Series titles, 2002 with Greg Biffle, 2007 with Carl Edwards, 2011 and 2012 with Ricky Stenhouse Jr., and 2015 with Chris Buescher, and a Camping World Truck Series title in 2000 with Biffle. Roush has 2 Daytona 500 victories as a car owner, both with driver Kenseth in 2009 and 2012. Since Roush entered the NASCAR competition, his team has won 283 times with 212 poles. Throughout his NASCAR career, Roush has been an outspoken opponent of Toyota's NASCAR operations. Roush is vocally loyal to Ford and throughout his career has made cracks against Toyota being in NASCAR. Jack Roush, another contributor to our sport and to the world. Well, Randy, just like all of these folks that we talk about, I mean, you could go on and on and on to cover all their accomplishments, which are certainly amazing. But I don't know about you, but I kind of miss the Cat in the Hat being around the track.
2: Well, yeah, you know, he is amazing. You know, you think about where he started and where he is and the different disciplines of racing that he's been in, from straight line racing to circle track, you know, left-right racing to NASCAR racing. And I remember, I've got a Jack Roush story for you, Terry. They were in Daytona. He was still road racing at that time. And they blew out a windshield in their Mustang. And believe it or not, me being the little dealer, I was the little dealer in DeLand, Florida. And this is pre-1989 because we were still in that location. And the old location. And he needed a windshield. And one of the rules back in those days was that the OEM windshield had to be in place in the race car. So he couldn't go get he couldn't go manufacture something or get something done. He had to have an OEM windshield. And believe it or not, we had one. I still, to this day, I was excited about it. And I thought about it. I talked to my parts manager. So what in the world do we have a windshield in stock for in our parts department? And he said, well, somebody canceled the order. I said, well, I guess it worked out. So he came over, picked up the windshield, put it in their race car, went and won the race.
0: You were just saving that windshield for Jack Roush. That's the bottom line.
2: I guess it worked out that way. Yeah.
0: No doubt.
2: Yeah, it worked out that way.
0: All right, ladies and gentlemen, let's go take a quick break. We've got lots more to cover. We'll be right back. You're listening to Trackside.
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6: 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Mostly cloudy skies. Showers become more isolated through the night. We drop back to 70 to 74. Making a run at 90 on Saturday. We'll see some sun at times early on, but scattered showers become more widespread through the afternoon. Diminishing Saturday night down to the low 70s and 84 to 88 with increasing showers and thunderstorms on Sunday, some heavy. This is Precision Weather Meteorologist Phil Spivak for WNZF.
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1: 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Hold on as we grab high gear and dive into the NASCAR Craftsman Truck Series talk presented by Ram Trucks. Nothing stops Ram.
0: Well, Randy, if I didn't have it right in front of me, I wouldn't believe it, but there's only 8 races that remain in the Truck Series before the playoffs. Kyle Busch was scheduled to compete this weekend at Nashville in the Spire Motorsports Chevrolet. Defending race winner and a buddy of yours and Daniels, Rajan Karuth, will instead steer the number 7 in tonight's race, and that kicks off here just as soon as we get off the air pretty quickly. So standings are tight, and we've already almost blown through the Truck Series.
2: Yeah, the Truck Series schedule is really much shorter. It's 25 races versus 33 races, obviously, for the O'Reilly Series, and 36 points races for the Cup Series. So it does happen quick with the Truck Series, and you know they align that pretty quickly. So they line up and go down through the chase. Well, not the chase anymore, but the playoff, the whole process of determining a champion. It's interesting, and it does happen quickly in the Truck Series. No question about it.
0: Yeah, just like blows your hair. It goes by so fast, along with time and everything else. One more thing, another guy that you're familiar with, Ben Rose, Nashville Stampede, the inaugural PBR, that's the Professional Bull Riders Team's champion, will partner with Thor Motorsports with Ben Rose in the number 99 Ford F-150. in tonight's race. Going to be fun to see him on the track in the truck.
2: Well, that's a good one, and you think about NASCAR and you think about professional bull riding. I guess we kind of ride. Sometimes it feels like you in these race cars, these race trucks, you're riding a bull. It's unpredictable, and who knows what's going to happen. But it's good to see them in this sport. I think it's all like minds. Those are some of the toughest, craziest people on the planet, in my opinion.
0: Well, there is no doubt about that. It's funny you say that about the uncontrollable. A bull is not controllable. I don't know why, but when it comes to NASCAR and the cars, which sometimes are uncontrollable, Ricky Stenhouse comes to mind. I don't know why. With that, let's roll right into the O'Reilly Auto Parts Series, Mr. Mark.
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0: Well, this is interesting because, as we know, like I said, the sky was crying all weekend in Charlotte. But looking at ratings, the CW had a viewership of 945,000, rolling right up to the 515 to 530. It got up to 1,444,000 prior to the 4 hour and 22 minute red flag. Then Randy, after the flag, viewership concluded with a 752,000 total viewers. The live pre-show, which honored, of course, Kyle Busch, the winningest driver in series history, drew 819,000 total viewers. That marks CW's second highest pre-show in its history. So, I thought it important to cover that because it does say a lot. All the rain, the delay, all that. Fans still stuck with it and watched the race.
2: Well, yeah, and that stuff was hard to do. The weather and all that was going on, and it's tough to be that patient that long. It's one thing to say, hey, a race is going to take 2.5 to 3 hours. Another thing for it to take 2.5 to 3 days, and that's sort of what it felt like. And so it was very difficult. That one ended up getting finished way late at night, and it's just a mess. All the bottom line, it was just a mess. But the CW network continues to impress. They're always, everything is just, it's just so good. And I appreciate what they do. I appreciate the production quality and I appreciate the consistency. It's just, really, really good.
0: You bet. No doubt about that. Before we move on, let's address some penalties, both in the O'Reilly series and the Cup series. Your guys, Live Fast Motorsports, a couple of crew members, Ian Schultz and Deontay Jones, suspended for the next two Cup races through Michigan International Speedway, and of course tonight. And then, as you mentioned earlier, Catherine Legg, improperly installed a lug nut, just a single one there, and the Coca-Cola 600 tire came off. So penalty for her and suspension for her guys. And then JR Motorsports, the number 9 team, which won the race, couple of loose lug nuts at the end, and they suspended crew member Michael Roberts from the race going to Pocono on June 13th, and then fined him $5,000. So we continue to see these penalties, and especially in the O'Reilly series, as we mentioned last week, we're hopefully going to go to a single lug nut coming up. Another quick one before we move on out of O'Reilly. The guy himself, Cletus McFarland, will be back on the racetrack tomorrow down there with you guys in Nashville. He'll be in the Richard Childress Racing, number 33. He will get, as we discussed earlier, they call it a super speedway. It's a tricky racetrack, a fast racetrack there. He's going to get one practice session, and that'll be with everybody on the track, Randy. And then he'll be back at next week in Michigan in the ARCA race and the truck series. So we'll see how old Cletus does with not very much practice, and then trucks and ARCA, and he's done extremely well in ARCA. But we'll see what happens. What do you think?
2: Well, the more he's on the racetrack, the better for him. The more experience he's going to get, the better he's going to get equipped to work in situations. And that's really what it takes. everybody's heard the cliche and they think it's a cliche, you know, it's seat time, seat time, seat time, but it's really seat time, seat time, seat time. I mean, the more you get, the better it is. And, so, you know, I think, the more opportunity he gets to race, the better that he's going to get. He definitely has the aptitude. He understands, if you listen to him talk after a race, if you listen to him talk after a mistake, he fixes it. I mean, he comes, you know, he gets it. He understands, and he gets better. You know, that's, he doesn't do the same thing twice. Tries to keep himself from putting himself in a bad situation. And, I think, it means that he is gaining ground every time he's on the racetrack. And I suspect this will be just another one of those.
0: Yep, absolutely. Well, we're pulling for him. A lot of people are, no doubt about it. With that, let's roll right into the Cup Series.
1: This NASCAR Cup Series update is powered by Daytona's Garage. Your ride, our passion. Let's get in to the Cup storylines.
0: Well, let's touch on the ratings real quick for last week's race at Charlotte. Amazon Prime, 3.06 average viewers and up 12%. So another good sign, for Amazon. And I think they have, I believe I'm correct, two more races after this week on Amazon Prime. So that's not too bad.
2: No, I mean, it's good. You know, I think they knew they were going to take a little dip when they started this. And I think they're going to continue to get better at it. But, you know, I still think they've got to figure out ultimately how to do a better job communicating it to the fans, because the fans are the ones that are fussing the most. You know, I get it all the time. Why, how come? You know, I don't have the answer why, what, how come. I can suppose what I think. But at the end of the day, you got to let your voice be heard. You know, communicate, NASCAR.com, talk about it, tell people. If nothing, I don't know that you're going to see it change from these different networks. But I think we can do a better job of making sure that the fans know. And that's the important part.
0: I certainly agree, no doubt about it. We'll keep our eyes on it, no doubt about it. Randy, RFK didn't expect this, I don't believe, but my headline with my press release, Texas penalties, Ryan Preece penalized for Ty Gibbs incident, has been updated, and the long and short of it is, I won't read it all to you, but the penalty is going to stand. It's interesting, neither side, last line here, neither side clearly proved their point. Mr. Priest's comments showed that he chose not to cut his competitor any breaks, and so the penalty will stand.
2: Well, that last comment, in my view, is that's just a wrong reason to cite for the penalty standing. It is not the job of any competitor out there to provide another competitor a break.
0: Right.
2: I mean, that is not, you don't go sit down with your drivers and say, hey, cut that guy a break, you know, when the time comes. You know, you're not going to say to your pit crew, hey, you guys are too good, cut that guy a break. You know, make this pit stop take another 2/10 of a second longer so that those other guys can catch up. I mean, I know that is an, you know, if you're NASCAR and you hear me say that, you're going to say, well, that's ridiculous. Yeah, but so is expecting a competitor to cut somebody a break and citing that as a reason why the penalty sticks. The reason why the penalty sticks.
0: You mean to say we ain't playing patty cake here in this sport?
2: I mean, come on. The reason the penalty sticks is because there wasn't enough evidence to overturn it. That's the bottom line. Okay, they made the decision. Right,
0: yep.
2: So they made the decision. Right, wrong, or indifferent, they made the decision. Now, I'm not saying, I'm not going to get into whether I agree with the decision or not. I am going to say this. I think that the sport has gotten it's getting messy because we're messing in things we shouldn't be messing in. So, you know, penalties should be for egregious behavior. Like, those types of penalties should be for egregious behavior. You know, I understand. You want to give a penalty for a wheel coming off because it changes. You know, you don't want that to have the ability to affect the race, right? I mean, there's more to this than safety, right? There's safety, but, like, if I decide that I need to cause a yellow flag for my buddy that's out there and my wheel falls off, I mean, just think about what I just said. I mean, that's entirely possible. Yeah. So I get the severity of some of those penalties. But that's like a football player, you know, a defensive tackle getting called for interference. Yeah, he knocked the guy out of the way, and that's how come he got the interception. Okay, that's different. But some of these judgments, there's too much intervention by the sport right now in judgment calls by you know, these other penalties. And because fans don't understand all that, and it gets very inconsistent, and it creates this whole, you know, like, well, who is it because of who you are? And by the way, I don't think that way. I just think that maybe we're getting in too deep into some of this stuff. Let those guys go race. Let them figure it out. And if it gets to be egregious, then let's have a conversation. I can tell you the way it was handled back in the day, and it's not the way it's being handled today.
0: Well, just in closing on that, this was not a unanimous decision, number one. And
2: right.
0: Danica has a comment here. We hadn't heard from her in a little while. She's saying, I wonder if a couple of the judges might have been wearing pink underwear. I don't know what exactly
2: oh,
0: what she means
2: God.
0: There.
2: Oh, it's my just, gosh. That was not me that said that, by the way.
0: I'm just reading what was said. That's all.
2: I'll bet you are. Okay.
0: Okay, so this is one we've never had to cover before. How about this one? Headline on my release. 2311 Racing employee suspended after arrest at Charlotte. NASCAR has indefinitely suspended a 2311 Racing employee who allegedly assaulted a man with the golf cart at the Charlotte Motor Speedway. Ivana Howell, 35, is charged with an assault of a deadly weapon and serious injury, record show. Police report states that Howell intentionally hit a 77-year-old man with a golf cart at the racetrack May 23rd around 1:45 p.m. Now, that's a good one there. I never expected something like that.
2: My comment would be, I think we need to hear all the rest of the facts from an investigation. I don't think that it's fair to respond to a headline. I understand that this guy was hit by a golf cart. Yep, I understand Steve was the driver. I don't think there's any more than that we understand. And I think before we go to talking about it, we need to know what else was going on. What precipitated that? Was it an accident? Was it an intentional? You're saying intentional. But think about that. What would cause that to happen? Is it just, I mean, it's not random. It's not just arbitrary. There's something more going on here. And I think I would rather hear the rest of the story.
0: Well, of course. You know, NASCAR has reacted. That's the press release I have. Although I did dig into it a little bit further. And it looks like they sort of had a reenactment, and she turned onto, there's a pathway, and one's one way, the other's the other way, and she turned onto a going the wrong way and corrected in a U-turn, and that's when the person was hit. So in my opinion, from seeing those drawings, it wasn't an intentional thing, but the what I read was part of the police report. So, yeah, very interesting, and we'll be hearing some more about it, no doubt about it. That NASCAR reacts. They suspend until they can investigate, et cetera. As we run out of time, really quickly, RFK Racing, Brad and the team came out this week and said that they will definitely have a third car in the series in 2027, regardless of whether the organization is able to secure a third charter or not before next season. So their RFK Racing president, Chip Bowers, came out and addressed this. So one way or the other, without a charter, they're going to have the third car next year.
2: Well, I think that's good for their organization if they made that decision. And all the while pursuing a third charter. So, good. They're scaled up to run three cars. They might as well keep running them.
0: Absolutely. Absolutely. Well, we've blown through our time, ladies and gentlemen. Hey, you know, get over to New Smyrna Speedway and check out some racing if you can this weekend. As I said earlier, Volusia Speedway will be back on the 13th of June. And, Randy, we are pulling for weather. What's the latest on your radar screen there in Nashville?
2: Yeah, it's just a little wee bit of like a sprinkle. I would say right this minute, not enough to keep us off the racetrack, but we certainly don't need any more than this.
0: Yeah, exactly. All right, well, keep us posted, my friend. Be safe. Good luck to Daniel in the 20. And we'll see you, ladies and gentlemen, next week right here on Trackside.
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13: From ABC News, I'm Dave Packer. A judge temporarily pausing payments from the Trump administration's so-called anti-weaponization fund, created to offer compensation for those who claim to have been wronged by the Biden administration. ABC's Catherine Falders.
14: It is governed by this commission. It would be a five-person commission that the administration has to put together. They have yet to announce the creation of that, or yet to announce any commissioners, if you will. So what this order does is bars the administration from taking any further action in that way.
13: President Trump now saying he has no interest in renovating the Kennedy Center. This after a federal judge halted plans to renovate the center and ordered that the president's name be removed from it. After a meeting with his team in the Situation Room for about 2 hours to make a final determination about a deal with Iran, President Trump tonight says he has no announcement of a decision. The White House says any deal would have to include reopening the Strait of Hormuz and ending Iran's nuclear program. Iran saying it wants to oversee the strait indefinitely, and no mention of nukes. ABC's Christian Cordero.
15: That really does put back into question how serious this potential deal is. And right now, based on the rhetoric coming from Tehran, it doesn't seem like it's even close to being over the finish line.
13: One miner has been successfully rescued from a cave in Laos after being trapped for a week, but four more miners are still in there.
16: They're taking them out one by one. And so we know that one person has been brought to the surface. And so there's every sense that this could go on for quite some time and that it will be quite difficult.
13: ABC's Marcus Moore. In a closed-door interview, former Attorney General Pam Bondi questioned by members of the House Oversight Committee, she was asked about her handling of the Epstein files. Ranking member, Representative Robert Garcia.
17: It is a shame and a disservice to the American people that this interview is not being recorded, videotaped, and then released to the American public, and that she was not brought in under oath.
13: You're listening to ABC News.
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13: Freedom 250 is pushing back on claims that its Great American State Fair is partisan, defending the National Mall event as artists pull out.
20: The Commodores and now Martina McBride. Let freedom ring. Are among at least four musical acts pulling out of a concert series being held in the National Mall beginning next month. The concerts are being run by Freedom 250, a group launched by President Trump to organize the nation's birthday festivities. The group claims to be nonpartisan, but some artists say they were not aware Freedom 250 was founded by the president. Martina McBride saying, "I was presented with an opportunity to perform at a nonpartisan event, but that turned out to be misleading."
13: ABC's Sophie Flay. It took several hours last night for first responders to rescue eight students who got trapped on a roller coaster at Galveston's Pleasure Pier.
21: You know what? It took almost 4 hours to get that happy ending, but I promise you, there's a great deal of relief
4: that I have right now, especially when I have that last crew member come off that ladder. And, you know, we can all go back to the station and go home.
13: Galveston Fire Chief Michael Varela. He says the students were checked for dehydration, but everyone was in good health. A Chester County, South Carolina deputy came to the rescue of a driver who was trapped in an overturned vehicle that caught fire last weekend. He helped the driver out before firefighters could extinguish the flames. Dave Packer, ABC News.
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23: 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Isolated showers tend to become more and more isolated through the night. Temperatures into the low 70s. We'll pick up the showers again. Some heavy ones possible Saturday afternoon with a high in the upper 80s. Showers diminish, partly cloudy Saturday night. Afternoon storms likely Sunday. Some of them again could be heavy at times. The high into the mid to upper 80s. More of the same into Monday. This is Precision Weather Meteorologist Phil Spivak for WNZF.
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0: Hello, America. Mark Levin here on this beautiful Friday. Our number is 877-381-3811. 877-381-3811. We'll take your calls at the bottom of the next hour. We have no guests. I want to remind you, Life, Liberty, and Levin tomorrow night and Sunday night, 8 p.m. Eastern Time. Please set your DVRs. Just in case you forget, you'll be able to go back and watch it. And this weekend especially, I think, is crucial in many respects. Tomorrow night, Saturday night, Victor Davis Hanson and Michael Oren, former ambassador to the United States from Israel. Extremely articulate as well. So Victor Davis Hanson, Michael Oren, and yes, we will be discussing Iran and the so-called deal. Sunday, same time, same place, 8 p.m. Eastern Time, Life, Liberty, and Levin on Fox. Set your DVR. General Jack Keane, the best of the best, and our friend Ben Dominich, who is fantastic too. And I have been working on the opening statements like never before, feverishly. Because I know people in office, people in power, watch these programs. And even more, I know you in this audience watch these programs or tape them so you can watch them later, record them. Hanging out with Sean Hannity, his podcast apparently was a big hit. Many of you watched the two of us. We talk about a lot of things people don't know, about our friendship, how far it goes back, you know, our careers and working with Rush and the president and on and on and on, and you'll hear all these things. Almost a two-hour session. I think it was about an hour and a half, actually. And afterwards, we went to lunch like the old days. And he's been my best buddy, like a brother. 35 years. That's a long time. So hanging out with Hannity, Sean Hannity, you can check that out. It's everywhere. It's on our social sites. It's on his social sites. You can have a lot of fun this weekend. But again, tomorrow night, let's just focus, Victor Davis Hanson and Michael Oren and me with my opening comments. And Sunday's very, very important as well. Same time, same place.
3: 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However you hear us, I'm all for it. God bless you. There's a site I mentioned not enough. Issues and Insights is the name of it. 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I think it used to be the old Investor's Business Daily editorial page, which used to be among my favorite. And I don't know if you know what's going on in Canada, apart from the socialist medicine, apart from the rampant anti-Semitism, apart from the massive socialism, they're destroying that country. I'm going to read something to you. All these people are going, well, we're socialist, you know, now you got to have health care. It's a right, health care, government, health care. Wait till you hear this. In Canada, if your doctor refers you to a specialist, you'll likely have to wait 15 weeks to get an appointment. Then another 13 weeks to get treated. People literally die from cancer and other diseases and illnesses while they're waiting. This is true. Just getting an MRI will take 4.5 months on average. But don't worry, you're all equal and you have government health care. Now, Bernie Sanders never talks about this, and the media never talks about it. But if you want to kill yourself, you can get a same-day appointment. Now, listen to this. This is grotesque. I read it earlier. Welcome to the healthcare system that Bernie Sanders and his socialist pals want to import into the United States. Just a decade ago, Canada legalized medical assistance in dying, or MAID, M-A-I-D. First, it was limited to those whose deaths were reasonably foreseeable, such as end-stage terminal cancer patients. 5 years later, just 5 years later, it was expanded to those whose, quote, death is not reasonably foreseeable. Wow, can you imagine? People with a disability or a non-terminal illness could get a doctor to snuff them out. Lawmakers expanded again to include those suffering solely from a mental illness, which the government expects to implement next year. Canada is dead. England's dead. France is dead. Many of our blue states are dead. This is a poison. This is a disease. MAID, MAID, is already big business in Canada. Nearly 100,000 Canadians have availed themselves of this form of so-called health care. It now accounts for more than 5% of all deaths in their country. Frightening. And the government seems to be doing everything it can to make it a runaway hit. Lawmakers waived the 10-day waiting period for those whose deaths, quote, are reasonably foreseeable, unquote, and the rest have to wait only 90 days. The result is that same-day or next-day killings are common, which one member of the MAID Death Review Committee said reveals remarkable fast-tracking of euthanasia. Quote, one elderly woman declined MAID and preferred palliative care, he wrote. When a hospice placement request was rejected, her husband, who'd been assessed as struggling with caregiver burnout, asked for an urgent MAID assessment. She was euthanized that day, meaning killed. Nor does the state appear to care much about enforcing its own rules. Now, you ready for this one? I don't think you are. Once you hear it, I think you're going to be disgusted. The Toronto Globe and Mail this week reported on a case involving a 45-year-old who suffered from Crohn's disease. I have a family member who suffers from Crohn's disease, whose doctor approved him for death at a meeting in a coffee shop and then followed up with dozens of text messages and carrying him to go through with the euthanasia, including when bashing family members who opposed him committing suicide. Now, Crohn's disease is treatable, and we have cutting-edge drugs for this in the United States. But do you believe that, Mr. Producer? The doctor even drove him to the facility to administer the fatal drug cocktail. The same doctor had also declared a patient dead, only to have her start breathing again, requiring him to return to finish the job. I mean, this is like, I don't even know what to compare this to. So I'm sure they have abortion on demand up there because these are grown adults, grown human beings. A professional review board concluded that the doctor, quote, displayed a lack of judgment, dealt with patients in a way that risked looking like coercion, and kept inadequate records, unquote. His punishment? Well, he was issued a caution, which doesn't even count as a disciplinary action. One of the 45-year-old's family members told the Globe and Mail, quote, I am horrified that the college has not stopped him from practicing. What does it take? He had Crohn's disease. People trying to get actual medical care in Canada, meanwhile, are forced to wait in interminable lines for months. According to the Fraser Institute, which is a great institute up there, which for years has been tracking wait times imposed by Canada's nationalized healthcare system, patients in 2025 were waiting for more than a million procedures. Hello! This is what it means when everybody has a right to health care. It means you don't get actual medical care in time. You understand? In some provinces, the average wait time between referral by a general practitioner to treatment by a specialist is more than a year. This isn't unique to Canada. Every country that promises so-called free health care makes people pay in time and suffering. It is the medical equivalent of the bread lines in the old Soviet Union. So it's no wonder the Canadian government is eager to make death easy. It costs almost nothing to euthanize someone. The dead don't rack up medical bills. And with them gone, there are fewer people waiting for care. From a government bean counter's perspective, the more suicides, the better. Gruesome as this is, it is exactly what will happen here if people are foolish enough to fall for the promise of free, universal health care as a human right. Never forget this story, ladies and gentlemen, never. If you need to go back and read it, we post everything I collect during the course of the day for the program at marklevinshow.com, and we archive it. This ought to make you really nauseous, though. You go ahead and look up Crohn's disease, and there are effective treatments for it. And they killed the person, even though the family objected. I'll be right back.
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0: supremacy. And I think it's absolutely critical for us to differentiate between love, respect, and admiration for Judaism and the Jewish people, and a continued policy that has us sending our money to a foreign government. We can walk and chew gum at the same time. So for me, when it comes to fighting...
1: Shut up, a-hole. I don't need lectures from you about my faith, about Israel. Notice he doesn't bring up any of the over 50 Muslim countries. Not a word. I've had it with these frauds and these fronies. Fronies and frauds, yes, that's right. I've had it up to here. Lecturing the rest of us on what we're supposed to do. Lecturing the rest of us about what's wrong with us. Excuse me, cholera. No! We're not buying that crap. And that this Graham Plattner from Maine, as you know, I've endorsed Susan Collins. Don't be shocked. I mean, is it really that surprising to you that I'm endorsing a liberal Republican against a Nazi? Really? Gee, which is worse? We should unite around Collins to defeat this bastard. It's not that controversial to back a liberal Republican against a Nazi slash turned communist. It's really not. On top of that, he's a pervert. I'm not even going to say what he said he's done, because there may be some younger people listening on this program. A Nazi turned communist pervert. Oh, and he's also trashed women. I guess that's in these days, right? Islamism, women, you know. Whatever. Democrat Party's sickening. It's pathetic. The only principles that party has is anti-American. Are anti-American. Graham Plattner today on MSLSD. Cut three, go.
2: I think when we get the majority in the Senate,
1: yes, Larry.
2: We need to use our investigatory capacity with Senate committees to shut this White House down. We need to...
1: So, ladies and gentlemen, here's what the Nazi-turned-communist pervert and woman-hater says. We should use our power as Democrats to shut down the president. It's right there in the Constitution, isn't it? And shut him down with endless subpoenas, with lawfare. Is that what you want, America? I understand the radical kooks on the left do. I'm asking you, patriotic Americans, is that what you want? Is that what you want, Maine? Seriously? Yeah. Go ahead.
2: Well, everybody under subpoena in front of those committees for the next 2 years, so they're too busy
1: answering. Go ahead.
2: Starting another stupid war or figuring out other ways to be corrupt. We also have so much to investigate. I mean, it's really important right now that we understand that.
1: How about we investigate you, jackass? Just to shut you down. That's all. That's all. The basis is to shut you down. How about we find reasons to subpoena you? How about we unleash lawfare against you and your little oyster farm? How about we do that? Yeah. This guy's an adult. He's got a Nazi tattoo on his chest. He says, I'm not a Nazi anymore. He's a communist. He publicly posts these perverse, disgusting things that he's done in public. He's trashing at women. And there's Bernie Sanders, baby. All for him. Elizabeth Warren, all for him. Roe Conman, all for him. Chris Murphy, all for him. The whole Democrat Party, the whole damn bunch of them. I'll be right back.
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7: ABC News, I'm Dave Packard. A judge temporarily pausing payments from the Trump administration's so-called anti-weaponization fund created to offer compensation for those who claim to have been wronged by the Biden administration. After meeting with his team in the Situation Room for about 2 hours to make a final determination about a deal with Iran, President Trump tonight has made no announcement of any decision. And President Trump now saying he has no interest in renovating the Kennedy Center. This after a federal judge halted plans to renovate the center and ordered that the president's name be removed from it. In Washington state, more victims of the rupture of a massive paper mill chemical tank have been found. Fire Chief Brad Hanning.
8: A community gathers to pray for.
7: He says two workers remain unaccounted for in that incident. One miner has been successfully rescued from a cave in Laos after being trapped for a week. But four miners are still in there. On Wall Street, the Dow gained 363 points today. This is ABC News.
9: 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Mostly cloudy sky. Showers become more isolated through the night. We drop back to 70 to 74. Making a run at 90 on Saturday. We'll see some sun at times early on, but scattered showers become more widespread through the afternoon. Diminishing Saturday night down to the low 70s and 84 to 88 with increasing showers and thunderstorms on Sunday, some heavy. This is Precision Weather Meteorologist Phil Spivak for WNZF.
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